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1: For the week ahead, it looks like all that rain is now behind us, when we'll have pretty much mostly sunny skies throughout the entire week. Daytime temperatures will steadily climb from the low 60s to the low 70s as the week goes on, and overnight lows remain in the low 50s. I'm Nate, and that is your latest Kixie Forecast.
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And it really didn't have to stop. It just kept on going. And so castles made of sand slips into the sea.

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1: NBC News Radio, I'm Scott Carr. President Trump is warning Iran the clock is ticking, advising the government in Tehran in a social media post this morning they better get moving fast or there won't be anything left of them. Trump writes time is of the essence regarding peace negotiations that appear to remain stalled. This after Trump had rejected Iran's response to a White House peace proposal as totally unacceptable. The Mountain Air Force Base in Idaho is locked down following a mid-air collision today of two military fighter jets during an air show. Videos online show the jets colliding before spinning toward the ground and crashing. Four parachutes are also visible. Reports say four crew members were able to safely eject from their aircraft. No casualties were reported on the ground. President Trump is pulling his support for Republican Congresswoman Lauren Boebert after she campaigned for a Republican in Kentucky whom Trump does not support. Michael Kastner has that.
2: Boebert has long been a Trump ally, but the Colorado Republican has recently aligned herself with Congressman Thomas Massey ahead of the midterms. Massey is one of the four Republicans who backed a discharge petition calling for the release of the Epstein files. On True Social Saturday, Trump called Boebert weak-minded for supporting Massey and asked if there was anyone interested in challenging her in Colorado's Republican primary. I'm Michael Kastner.
1: Former Google CEO Eric Schmidt was booed by groups of students at the University of Arizona during Schmidt's commencement speech, in which he talked about AI, drawing a parallel between artificial intelligence and the transformative impact of the computer. A petition had circulated earlier in the week calling for the removal of Schmidt as commencement speaker. As reasons, students cited a sexual assault lawsuit against Schmidt and his ties to the U.S. military. Scott Carr, NBC News Radio.
3: For the week ahead, it looks like all that rain is now behind us, when we'll have pretty much mostly sunny skies throughout the entire week. Daytime temperatures will steadily climb from the low 60s to the low 70s as the week goes on, and overnight lows remain in the low 50s. I'm Nate, and that is your latest KIXI forecast.
4: Hi everyone, I'm Craig Orndorff. Welcome to Seems Like Old Times, the show where we listen to the memories. Greetings everybody, so nice to be with you once again as we get ready for another edition of the show that features some of the greatest music of all time. Over the next couple of hours, we've got fantastic music from the big bands and great singers, combos, ensembles, soloists, all from the golden age of pop music. Well, coming up today, it's another week of dancing. Yeah, we had so much fun last time, we're gonna boogie down again. So get ready for Dancing Songs Part 2. And of course, we have the countdown, and today we're heading back to mid-May of 1962. All right, so that's what we've got for you today, and if you're ready, away we go.

we're off and running on today's Seems Like Old Times. And we begin on the countdown from this weekend in 1962 using Billboard Magazine's Easy Listening Chart. And I'm going to give you a little more for your money today, the top 12 singles from that survey. And kicking it off at number 12 was teenager Linda Scott.

Queens, New York, there's Linda Scott, who was 2 weeks away from turning 17 years old. She had been a regular guest on the Arthur Godfrey Show. That was her latest single here in the spring of 62, Count Every Star. You may remember that song, done in 1950 by Ray Anthony or Hugo Winterhalter or maybe Dick Haymes. They all made the charts with it. Well, Linda Scott was accompanied by the Hutch Davy Orchestra on her version, and it was at number 12 this week, down two spots from its high on the Easy Listening Survey. Well, we've got back-to-back ladies on the countdown this week in 62. Checking in at number 11 was Connie Francis. Here's Secondhand Love.

0: Here's Connie Francis, accompanied by the Nashville A-Team, including Floyd Kramer on piano and the Jordanaires with the vocals. Secondhand Love, number 11 on the Easy Listening chart this week in 1962, headed up to number 3. It would peak at number 7 on the Hot 100. Oh, it's a little earlier than normal, but time for a movie from this weekend in 1962. Some cartoons, there's Tom and Jerry Landing Stripling. Tom chases after a yellow bird who's wearing a pilot's helmet, and Jerry, of course, comes to his rescue. There's Crow's Feet. Elmer Fudd tries to keep Jose and Manuel from eating up his cornfield. And Mexican Borders. Speedy Gonzalez tries to get food for his cousin Slowpoke while avoiding Sylvester. All right, to the features. Lonely Are the Brave with Kirk Douglas, Gina Rowlands, and Walter Matthau. There's Geronimo starring Chuck Connors. Adam West is in that too. And The Man Who Shot Liberty Valance with John Wayne, Jimmy Stewart, and Lee Marvin.
1: That's my steak, Valance.
2: You heard him, dude. Pick it up.
3: No.
1: Pilgrim, hold it. I said you, Valance. You pick it up.
2: 3-1, Donovan.
1: My boy Pumpy. In the kitchen door.
4: I'll get it, Liberty.
1: I said you, Liberty. You pick it up.
0: Hey, the Duke was also in Hatari. A couple of other films set in foreign lands, Rome Adventure with Troy Donahue, Angie Dickinson, and Suzanne Plachette. And from Truffaut, Jules Ajim with Oscar Werner, André Serré, and Jean Moreau. All right, a few intense drama films, Cape Fear with Gregory Peck, Robert Mitchum, and Polly Bergen. Experiment in Terror has Glenn Ford and Lee Remick. A film heavy on racism, The Intruder, starring William Shatner. And a really good film, The War Hunt, with John Saxon, Robert Redford in his first major role, and a debut for Tom Skerritt and Sidney Pollack. And also showing The Miracle Worker with Patty Duke and Anne Bancroft.
5: She ate from her own plate. She ate with a spoon. Herself. And she folded her napkin.
6: Folded her napkin?
5: The room's a wreck, but her napkin is folded.
0: And to the musicals, The Road to Hong Kong, last of the road series for Bing and Bob, this time with Joan Collins. There's Bon Voyage with Fred McMurray and Jane Wyman. State Fair has Pat Boone, Bobby Darin, Pamela Tiffin, Anne Margaret, Tom Yule, Alice Faye. And Follow That Dream, starring Elvis Presley. And the film was actually retitled after the song that Elvis sings in the picture. And the tune just happened to be on the countdown this week at number 10.

A short one from Elvis Presley, Follow That Dream. Number 10 on the Easy Listening chart this week in 62, en route to a peak of number 5, and it would make it to number 15 on the pop survey. Well, let's keep climbing the countdown. Another movie song was at number 9 this week, but the film wasn't one of the current pictures. Now, the commercial release of its theme song had reached its peak in December of 61, but it got a second life here in the spring of 62. From Breakfast at Tiffany's, here's Moon River by Henry Mancini.

0: Henry Mancini's Orchestra and Chorus and Moon River. At number 9 on the Easy Listening Countdown this weekend in 1962, 6 months after its initial run, when it also hit number 11 on the Hot 100. And for Mancini and lyricist Johnny Mercer, it would win the Grammy for Record of the Year and Song of the Year, and also the Oscar for Best Original Song. We are back in May of 1962 on today's Seems Like Old Times, when the President of the United States was John Kennedy. And this weekend, he was at a rally of more than 17,000 people at Madison Square Garden. And as the Associated Press reported, most of them gray-haired prospective beneficiaries of the Medicare bill.
1: What is the government's business is the question. Harry Truman said that 14 million Americans had enough resources so that they could hire people in Washington to protect their interests, and the rest of them depended upon the President of the United States and others. This bill serves the public interest. It involves the government because it involves the public welfare. The Constitution of the United States did not make the President or the Congress powerless. It gave them definite responsibilities to advance the general welfare, and that is what we're attempting to do.
0: President Kennedy pushing his program for medical care of the aged this weekend in 1962. Well, let's give you a bonus tune from that weekend, something new, and it's flying out of the record stores. It's got hit written all over it. It's the new one from Ray Charles.

0: Ray Charles threw everybody a curveball here in 1962 with his album Modern Sounds in Country and Western Music. And that was the first single, I Can't Stop Loving You, a song written by and a top 10 hit for Don Gibson in 1958. But the new arrangements by Gerald Wilson, Gil Fuller, and Marty Paich, along with Ray's co-producer Sid Fuller, sound like a brand new song. And with the backing of the Randy Van Horn Singers, that would win a Grammy for Best R&B Recording. I Can't Stop Loving You would top the easy listening R&B and Hot 100 charts. And it was brand new for us here in May of 1962, where we've gone to listen to the memories on This Seems Like Old Times.
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0: Today on Seems Like Old Times, our musical theme, Dance Songs, Part 2. That's right. More tunes about dancing or a specific type of dance. So grab your partner and we'll trip the light fantastic once again. And we get started with Matt Monroe.
8: There may-

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Our next dance comes at a wedding, courtesy of the Ray Noble Orchestra and Buddy Clark.

0: Buddy, stop that dancing. We've got lots to do. We're being married tomorrow.
1: How well I know it.
0: You ought to be brushing up that new suit and new shoes instead of dancing around the room like a goon.
1: New suit, fine. 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
1: I wouldn't. Hey, you just listen to me.

I'll Dance at Your Wedding, the Ray Noble Orchestra, along with Buddy Clark, and Anita Gordon, the female voice, early in the song. And that was a top five tune in late 1947, early 48. Now, the same time that I'll Dance at Your Wedding was a hit, the Missouri Waltz was making a comeback because of its association with the president at the time, Harry Truman. And here it's done by K-Star.

0: Now, the story goes that Harry Truman didn't really like the Missouri Waltz, but someone started the rumor that it was his favorite song. Could it have possibly been a publishing company? Because record sales took off after he became president, and in 1949 it became the state song of Missouri. Well, there the Missouri Waltz was done by K-Star. A transcription, those were recordings made for radio play only. And she was accompanied by Buzz Adlam's orchestra. Buzz played saxophone with Phil Harris and Ozzie Nelson's band. He did lots of broadcast orchestrations, including the music for the Ozzie and Harriet show on radio and TV. It's a second go-around of dance songs today on Seems Like Old Times.
1: 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Randy Carlyle is coming to the Gorge Amphitheater May 29th and 30th. And then we have the month of June full of Pride events, starting with the Paws and Pride Walk and Sail of Pride in the Park, both on June 6th. 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
0: I'm Craig Orndorff, and you're listening to Seems Like Old Times. Today, we have gone back to May of 1962 for the countdown, and we're playing the records on the Billboard Easy Listening chart from this week 64 years ago. We're up to number 8 with Patti Page, Most People Get Married.

0: There's Patti Page. Most People Get Married, at its peak of number 8 on the Easy Listening chart this week in 1962. It was a top 30 song on the Hot 100.
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0: Edie Adams was the pitch woman for Muriel Cigars for many years. That one was running here in 1962. And now on with the countdown. Well, the tune at number 7 was first released by Buddy Greco in 1957.

You Are Mine would be the final appearance for Frankie Avalon in the top 40, but we'd start seeing him a whole lot more at the theater. In fact, in the summer of 62, he was in the science fiction film Panic in Year Zero with Ray Milland and Gene Hagen. And he would be in many movies throughout the 60s, and not just the beach party and bikini romps, although they are a lot of fun. But as a singer, You Are Mine with the Don Costa Orchestra was at its peak of number 7 on the Easy Listening chart this week in 1962. And speaking of acting, let's check out The Legitimates, the Broadway report from here in the spring of 62. In production, A Man for All Seasons, that was the best play, George Rose and Paul Scofield. Night of the Iguana had Patrick O'Neill, Betty Davis, and Shelley Winters. And lots of musicals, Milk and Honey with Mimi Benzel, Molly Picon, and Robert Weedy. Subways Are for Sleeping had Sidney Chaplin, Carol Lawrence, Orson Bean, and Phyllis Newman. I Can Get It For You Wholesale starred Lillian Roth and Barbara Streisand. The 63 Tony for Best Musical went to A Funny Thing Happened on the Way to the Forum with Zero Mostel, David Burns, Jack Gilford, and Ruth Cobart. Now the 62 Best Musical was How to Succeed in Business Without Really Trying. That had Robert Morse and Rudy Valli. And playing at the 54th Street Theater was the first musical by Richard Rodgers following the death of Oscar Hammerstein II. It's No Strings. It starred Richard Kiley and Diane Carroll, who won Best Actress in a Musical. It also took the Tony for Best Score and Choreography. And the original cast recording was one of the few that did well that year. And it would win a Grammy, too. And this was the opening number from the show, The Sweetest Sounds.

0: Diane Carroll and Richard Kiley, the sweetest sounds from the musical No Strings, playing on Broadway here in May of 1962, and remembered today on Seems Like Old Times.
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0: Today on Seems Like Old Times, we're dancing again. That's right, it's Dancing Songs Part 2. And now we'll do the karaoke, courtesy of Barney Kessel.

Fred Astaire and Ginger Rogers' first screen dance together was to the Carioca in the 1933 film Flying Down to Rio. And the accompanying song was written by Vincent Yeomans, Edward Aliscu, and Gus Kahn. And they're performed by guitar great Barney Kessel from his cleverly titled 1957 album, Music to Listen to Barney Kessel By. Well, here's another dance tune from the 30s, and this recording is another transcription from the late 40s. It's Helen Forrest, Dancing on the Ceiling.

0: Helen Forrest with the Carmen Dragon Orchestra from 1949, Dancing on the Ceiling. Wrapping up our number one of today's show, we'll catch you after the break for more Seems Like Old Times.
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2: NBC News Radio, I'm Scott Carr. Former FBI Director James Comey, who faces federal charges after posting a collection of seashells, says he has complete faith in the judicial system.
3: The genius of our founders, it's the, frankly, the only leg of our three-leg stool that is still standing in the U.S. government, but it's standing tall and straight.
2: Comey faces federal charges after posting a photo of seashells reading 8647, which federal prosecutors claim was a threat against President Trump. Comey tells NBC's Meet the Press he did not threaten the president with the post.
3: I'm not just not guilty. I am innocent, and so let's go.
2: Comey declined to comment on the specifics of the case. Comey is set to be arraigned June 30th. President Trump is warning Iran the clock is ticking, posting on social media Sunday morning, Tehran better get moving regarding a peace deal or there won't be anything left of them. Trump's latest threat coming after he rejected Iran's response to a White House peace proposal he called totally unacceptable. The Mountain Home Air Force Base in Idaho is locked down after a mid-air collision of two military fighter jets during an air show. Videos online show the jets colliding, spinning toward the ground and crashing. Reports say four crew members were able to safely eject from their aircraft. No casualties were reported on the ground. NFL fans have finally been spared of a seemingly never-ending off-season storyline. ESPN's reporting Aaron Rodgers is signing a one-year contract with the Pittsburgh Steelers. The deal includes a base salary of around $22 million. The 61st Academy of Country Music Awards ceremony is underway. Megan Maroney is this year's most nominated artist with 9, followed by Miranda Lambert with 8, and Ella Langley and Lainey Wilson with 7 apiece. The ceremony is being hosted by Shania Twain from the MGM Grand Garden Arena in Las Vegas. Scott Carr, NBC News Radio.
4: For the week ahead, it looks like all that rain is now behind us, when we'll have pretty much mostly sunny skies throughout the entire week. Daytime temperatures will steadily climb from the low 60s to the low 70s as the week goes on, and overnight lows remain in the low 50s. I'm Nate, and that is your latest KIXI forecast.
0: Hour 2 of Seems Like Old Times is underway. I'm your host, Craig Orndorff, and a happy weekend to you wherever you are and whatever you're doing. Thank you so much for spending a little bit of time here with me today. But we do have some pretty good music, if I must say so myself, so it's worth hanging out for a little while. And today we're showing off our moves again. Dancing is our theme. In this hour, we will mambo and tango and waltz, and who knows what else we'll gyrate to. And for this weekend's countdown, we've gone back to the middle of May in 1962. And we resume our trip up the survey at number 6 with Perry Como.

There's Mr. C, Perry Como, with Katarina, also with a C, accompanied by the Ray Charles Singers and the Mitchell Ayers Orchestra. That was at its peak of number 6 on the Easy Listening chart this week in 1962. That would level out at number 23 on the Hot 100. Yeah, we've gone back 64 years on today's Seems Like Old Times. Well, there was quite a bit of country music influence on the pop scene here in the spring of 62. We heard the Nashville sound from Connie Francis, also Ray Charles. And we've got a few more, including the tune at number 5. Here's Burl Ives.

0: Funny Way of Laughing was written by Hank Cochran, and Burl Ives turned it into a hit. Number 5 on the Easy Listening chart this week in 1962. It would move up to number 3. It topped out at number 9 on the Country Countdown and number 10 on the Hot 100. And it would win the Best Country and Western Recording at the 63 Grammys. Well, here in May of 1962, the average household income was about $5,600. Minimum wage was $1.25 an hour. The average cost of a new home, $12,500. A new car, about $3,000, and gasoline was about 28 cents a gallon. And economically, we were doing quite well. We saw big growth in 61 coming out of a recession, and production continued to rise through the first quarter, but things were starting to level off. And for the rest of the year, the economy would pretty much just mark time. And a signal of that plateauing were losses in the stock market.
1: Do you have any comment on the behavior of the market?
2: No, I think that I would not attempt to figure its ups and downs. As you remember, it took a very sharp slump in 1956, just before we had an extremely good year, the next year. At that time, I think in 57, the value of the stock compared to the earnings was about 12 to 1. At the time of the high here, it was around 22 to 1. But every indication that we have indicates that this is going to be a record year in profits, wages, productivity. The new figures, which I think have been announced this afternoon, call for a construction at an annual rate of 1,500,000 housing units, which is the highest we've had for 3 years. So we believe that the United States economy should have confidence.
0: President Kennedy remaining optimistic, as all presidents do. During his weekly press conference, as the economy had cooled, many had predicted that this decade would be known as the Soaring 60s. But for the first 2.5 years, it hadn't lived up to expectations. Well, despite the slowing economy, there was still a big celebration for the president in New York at Madison Square Garden. Now, earlier we heard him talking about Medicare. Well, the night before, a Saturday, the Democrats threw a big early birthday party for JFK. Of course, it was a star-studded event with performances by Ella Fitzgerald, Peggy Lee, Harry Belafonte, Maria Callas, Jimmy Durante, Shirley MacLaine. But stealing the show was Marilyn Monroe.
3: Happy birthday to you.
0: And you've seen the pictures and video. Monroe's sheer flesh-colored dress, very form-fitting, with 2,500 shimmering rhinestones. Not in attendance, Mrs. Kennedy. But the infamous event happened this weekend in 1962. Now, there was a more honorable salute to the president in song number 4 this week by Jimmy Dean, PT 109.
4: And

0: which proves it's hard to get the best of a man named John.
1: Big John. Big John.
2: There's Jimmy Dean on the PT-109, written by Mary John Wilkin and Fred Birch. Number 4 this week on the Easy Listening chart. It had 2 more spots to climb. It would be a number 3 hit on the country survey and number 8 on the pop chart. And by the way, the movie would come next year. And now it's time for sports from this week in 1962. Baseball in the American League this weekend. The Indians are a half game up on the Yankees and the Twins. NL, Giants lead the Cardinals and Dodgers by 3.5. By September, San Fran would beat LA in a 3-game playoff and make the World Series, but lose to the Yanks in 7. Some highlights so far, Dodger Stadium opened on April 10th. The same day was the very first game for the New York Mets. It was a bad, bad season. They went 40-121. The Houston Colt 45s also began play. April 24, Sandy Koufax tied the Major League record with 18 strikeouts in 9 innings. He did it against the Cubs and shared the mark with Bob Feller. May 5th, Angels rookie Bo Bilinski no-hit the Orioles. This weekend, he fired a 2-hitter at the Red Sox. And also this weekend, Stan Musial got hit number 3,431, passing Hannes Wagner for the National League record. Horse racing this weekend, the Preakness and Greek Money took top money, winning by a nose. Derby winner Decidedly was well back. Even further back, 19.5 lengths, was Jiper. In 3 weeks, he would win the Belmont and would be named 3-year-old of the year with a memorable win at the Travers Stakes later in the summer. Tennis, the French Open would begin on Monday. Rod Laver was on his way to the Grand Slam. Next weekend was Memorial Day, and the Indy 500 went to Roger Ward, becoming a 2-time winner. Golf, Arnold Palmer won the Masters. He'd take the British as well, be the player of the year. But Jack Nicklaus would win the U.S. Open next month for his first major. NBA Finals, Lakers and Celtics. Elgin Baylor scored 61 in Game 5, but Boston took Game 7 in overtime, making it 4 in a row. NHL, Bobby Hull became the third player to score 50 goals in a season. Now, Montreal dominated the regular season, but they were upset in the playoffs. Toronto beat Chicago for the Stanley Cup. And in soccer, next week the World Cup would begin play in Chile. Brazil and Pelé would win the title again. That's a look at sports from here in the spring of 1962. And now we're back to the countdown at number 3. Here's Brenda Lee, Everybody Loves Me But You. What?

My friends don't know what they've done. Well, they wouldn't understand anyhow. I can't tell them they were wrong, 'cause I'm afraid they'll leave me too. Now it's funny, but more than ever,

0: More of the Nashville sound there from Brenda Lee on Everybody Loves Me But You. Floyd Kramer piano and the Anita Kerr Singers in the background, but the record didn't make the country chart. However, it was at number 3 on Billboard's Easy Listening rankings this week. It would stall at number 2, and it was her 8th straight top 10 pop record, peaking at number 6. It's May 1962, and we're listening to the memories on Seems Like Old Times.
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0: We're back on Seems Like Old Times, and this week we're back with another edition of Dance Songs. Yeah, we're back on the ballroom floor showing off our best moves, and here it's to Dave Barber's Mambo Jumbo.

There's Dave Barber and his orchestra doing a Prez Prado number, Mambo Jumbo. They did that in 1950. And now we transition to a foxtrot with Rudy Valli and his Connecticut Yankees. Here's Dancing in the Moonlight.

Dancing in the Moonlight, written by Gus Kahn and Walter Donaldson, was recorded by a number of artists in 1934, but the only hit was the version from Rudy Valley and his Connecticut Yankees, with the leader on the vocals, of course. Now, this next selection is a bit of a push. It's not really about dancing, it's rather a dance idiom. But it's a fun one from Pearl.

0: It takes two. Takes two. Darling, it always takes two. And I'm with you.
1: There's Pearl with the Don Redman Orchestra, Takes Two to Tango, a song written by Al Hoffman and Dick Manning, and that was a hit in 1952. And it's on our dance card on Seems Like Old Times.
2: 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Randy Carlyle is coming to the Gorge Amphitheater May 29th and 30th. And then we have the month of June full of Pride events, starting with the Paws and Pride Walk and Sail of Pride in the Park, both on June 6th. 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
1: This is Seems Like Old Times. I'm Craig Orndorff. Today we have meandered back 64 years to May of 1962. Let's turn on the TV, see what was happening on the tube. Well, on March 29th, Jack Parr stepped down as host of The Tonight Show. He said it was just too much putting on an hour and 45-minute show 5 nights a week. So he was stepping aside after 5 years, and he went out in typical Parr fashion, needling his critics, including Walter Winchell and Dorothy Kilgallen.
3: Nice to see you here and to look out there and see so many friendly faces. Kids have been on the show. Peggy and... I see Sam, Selma. There's Dorothy Kilgallen up there. Take the mask off, Dottie. We knew all the time. Say, I hear she's going to go to India. Where would she get an idea like that? What would she do in India unless she wants to fight a mongoose? I really don't understand.
1: Johnny Carson would take over the hosting duties in October. There was also a change at the CBS Evening News Desk on April 16th. Walter Cronkite succeeded Douglas Edwards as the anchor. And the TV season was pretty much over. The top two programs this year were both from NBC, Wagon Train and Bonanza. The Peacock also had Hazel and Dr. Kildare in the top 10. The rest of the best were on CBS, Gunsmoke at number 3, so the top 3 shows were westerns. Then Perry Mason, Red Skelton, Andy Griffith, Danny Thomas, and Candid Camera. In the top 30 for ABC included the Flintstones. And Thursday was their big night with Donna Reed, My Three Sons, the network's top show, and The Real McCoys, with Richard Crenna, Kathleen Nolan, and the star Walter Brennan. And the acting great was also on the countdown this week. At number 2, here is Walter Brennan and Old Rivers.
4: How old was I when I first seen Old Rivers? I can't remember when he wandered around. Well, that old fella did a heap of work. Spent his whole life walking plowed ground. He had a one-room shack not far from us, and, well, we was about as poor as him. He had one old mule he called Midnight, and I trailed along after them. He used to plow them rows straight.

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With the sun beating down across the fields I see, that mule, old Rivers, and me. Now one of these days, I'm gonna climb that mountain, walk up there,

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1: It's Old Rivers. Cliff Crawford was the songwriter, and he had Johnny Cash in mind, but Johnny was out touring at the time. So he okayed it for Walter Brennan, and it was supposed to be a B-side, but it became a smash. It was at its peak of number 2 on the Easy Listening chart, topped out at number 3 on country radio, and was number 5 in the Hot 100, making Brennan, at age 67, the oldest performer to appear in the top 10. And on the piano there was not Floyd Kramer, but rather Al Pudler Harris. And the backing vocals done by the Johnny Mann Singers.
2: First pictures of U.S. Marines arriving at Bangkok. Following up the airlift from a 7th Fleet carrier, transports bring in more of the 1,800 Marines ordered to Thailand by President Kennedy to meet the communist-provoked crisis in neighboring Laos. Forthcoming talks between the pro-Western, pro-communist, and neutralist Laotian princes may ease the tension, but the United States is taking no chances. The Marines take off for an encampment in a rice paddy field in northeast Thailand, 30 miles from the Laotian border. Here, until the rainy season drives them to higher, drier ground, they will train in jungle fighting and guerrilla warfare, and patrol a region reportedly infiltrated by communist agents from across the river in Laos.
1: A report from the British Pathé newsreel on U.S. troops arriving in Thailand. And actually this weekend, the number had increased to 4,000, trying to protect the pro-Western country from communist infiltration. Well, back here at home, there was a cheeky new record in the racks from the David Rose Orchestra, The Stripper.

David Rose had recorded The Stripper in 1958, but it wasn't released until May of 1962. And it was on an album with one of the great all-time titles, The Stripper and Other

0: Fun Songs for the Family. I bet that's an interesting family. That was soon to be a number one record and a million seller as well.
1: From San Francisco, famous for food, comes Rice-A-Roni, the exciting new side dish. Here at last is a welcome change, a change from potatoes. Now you can serve Rice-A-Roni, a delicious side dish with meat, chicken, or fish. And you make Rice-A-Roni in minutes. Everything's right in the box. A packet of soup base, rice, and vermicelli that you brown in butter. Add the special herb-flavored broth, and in minutes, Rice-A-Roni. Fluffy, fragrant. A wonderful change from potatoes.
2: Rice-A-Roni, the San Francisco treat.
0: Brand new for 62, Rice-A-Roni. It wasn't really a San Francisco dish, but that was where the inventors lived, the De Domenico family. They combined an Armenian recipe with their Italian flavorings, and soon it would become an American institution. Here's another great Italian-American, Dean Martin. And his latest LP here in the spring of 62 was a salute to his heritage, Dino Italian Love Songs. It included this one.

Dean Martin with Arrivederci Roma. From his latest album here in 1962, Dino, Italian Love Songs. He was accompanied by the Gus Levine Orchestra. Also today, we have more dance tunes. And I guess we could call this a mashup, a combination of rock and roll and a waltz, the Rock and Roll Waltz. Of course, it was a big smash for K-Star, but we heard her a little bit earlier. And covers of the song were pretty hard to find, but I did come across this one from Anita O'Day.

0: Anita O'Day and her version of the Rock and Roll Waltz from 1956. She was backed up by the Buddy Bregman Orchestra. We're footloose and fancy-free today on Seems Like Old Times.
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0: We're coming around third and chugging for home on today's Seems Like Old Times, but still things to do, including a reminder about the webpage. 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All right, we've got time for one more dancing song today, and this is one of the all-timers, the Charleston, played here by Pee Wee Hunt's Orchestra.

0: The Charleston dance was introduced in the Broadway show Liza in 1923, and the composer was pianist James P. Johnson. He based the beat of the song on one he heard from dock workers in Charleston, South Carolina. And the dance became the craze of the Roaring Twenties, and it lives on today. The original and its variations are the foundation of the Lindy Hop culture. And that version of the Charleston was done by Pee Wee Hunt and his orchestra from 1953. It's been another week of dance numbers with another one yet to come here on Seems Like Old Times. And now, we're up to the number one song from this weekend in our spotlight year 1962. And in the news, NASA was preparing for its second orbital spaceflight. Back on May 20th, John Glenn became the first American to circle the Earth. But this week, May 24th, Scott Carpenter would blast off in Aurora 7. Carpenter had many interesting comments and observations during the flight.
1: The control system on fly-by-wire is very good. I have the booster in the center of the window now, tumbling very slowly. It's very quiet.
0: Now we know it's not very noisy in space. Now Carpenter solved a mystery from the Glenn flight. The fireflies that he described turned out to be ice particles. Carpenter had bumped his hand against the wall and saw the fireflies. So he pounded on the wall again and saw the bright shower of particles again. And they eventually figured out it was steam from the life support system that became crystallized on the outside of the capsule. But noticing those fireflies might have made him late preparing for re-entry. His pitch was off a little bit, and in trying to correct that, he wasted some fuel, and he wound up missing his mark by 250 miles. So it took about 45 minutes until Navy aircraft spotted him, northwest of Puerto Rico. So there was some uncertainty about his status after splashdown, but he was just fine, and he would get a hero's welcome in the coming days. However, NASA Flight Director Chris Kraft was unhappy with Carpenter spending so much fuel and being so far off target that he was sidelined for future missions. He would leave the space program in 64 and then join the Navy Sea Lab program. But Scott Carpenter would orbit the Earth this week in 1962. Meanwhile, sitting on top the easy listening music world this week was an Englishman. It's clarinetist Acker Bilk with Stranger on the Shore.

0: That's Acker Bilk from Pensford, Somerset, England. Bernard Stanley Bilk. In Britain, Acker is slang for friend. Well, he wrote that piece for his daughter, Jenny, and that was the original title. But then it was used for a BBC television show called Stranger on the Shore. Accompanied by the Leon Young String Chorale, Acker Bilk had a worldwide hit. Next week, it would be number one on the Billboard Hot 100, and it stayed atop the Easy Listening chart for 7 weeks, including this weekend in 1962. Well, that's it for this week's show, everybody. We are all out of time. It has been wonderful having you here, and I look forward to you coming back next week. And until then, I'm Craig Orndorff saying so long for Seems Like Old Times.
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2: NBC News Radio, I'm Scott Carr. President Trump is warning Iran the clock is ticking, advising the government in Tehran in a social media post this morning they better get moving fast or there won't be anything left of them. Trump writes time is of the essence regarding peace negotiations that appear to remain stalled. This after Trump had rejected Iran's response to a White House peace proposal as totally unacceptable. The Mountain Air Force Base in Idaho is locked down following a mid-air collision today of two military fighter jets during an air show. Videos online show the jets colliding before spinning toward the ground and crashing. Four parachutes are also visible. Reports say four crew members were able to safely eject from their aircraft. No casualties were reported on the ground. President Trump is pulling his support for Republican Congresswoman Lauren Boebert after she campaigned for a Republican in Kentucky whom Trump does not support. Michael Kastner has that.
3: Boebert has long been a Trump ally, but the Colorado Republican has recently aligned herself with Congressman Thomas Massey ahead of the midterms. Massey is one of the four Republicans who backed a discharge petition calling for the release of the Epstein files. On True Social Saturday, Trump called Boebert weak-minded for supporting Massey and asked if there was anyone interested in challenging her in Colorado's Republican primary. I'm Michael Kastner.
2: Former Google CEO Eric Schmidt was booed by groups of students at the University of Arizona during Schmidt's commencement speech, in which he talked about AI, drawing a parallel between artificial intelligence and the transformative impact of the computer. A petition had circulated earlier in the week calling for the removal of Schmidt as commencement speaker. As reasons, students cited a sexual assault lawsuit against Schmidt and his ties to the U.S. military. 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
12: I'm Greg Bell, and we begin our comedies by paying a visit to Duffy's Tavern, and then later it's a radio version of the popular comics character, Archie Andrews. Ed Gardner was already a successful producer, director, and writer when he began providing the voice of Archie, the manager at Duffy's Tavern. Gardner had also created a series, and he surrounded himself with a talented cast. The original Miss Duffy was Gardner's wife, Shirley Booth. Although they divorced in 1942, she continued on the series for a bit. After her departure, Florence Halep was hired. And here she is alongside Gardner, as well as Charlie Cantor playing Finnegan, Eddie Green is Eddie the Waiter, and John Brown is Crackpot O'Toole, in a broadcast from a leap day, February 29th, 1944.
13: You're invited to drop in where the elite meet to eat, Duffy's Tavern.
14: Hello, Duffy's Tavern, where the elite meet to eat. Archie the man just speaking. Duffy ain't here. Hello, Duffy. Tonight, Gracie Fields. Yeah, the English Nightingale. Well, she sings them Cockney songs. Cockney, you know, Englishman with a Brooklyn accent. Well, she was in that picture, Holy Matrimony. No, Duffy, she wasn't the bearded lady. That was Monty Woolley. Gracie was the singer. Yeah. And she got her music? The biggest aspidestra of them all? Yeah, I imagine she's probably got it. She's now singing at the Waldorf Astoria. Yeah, and Duffy, I've been trying to figure it out. Why does the Waldorf make so much more money than we do? See? And I got the answer. They got a hotel on top of the joint. So I was thinking, you know that back room where we keep the pig's feet? Well, you see, that could be the bridal suite. And, hello? Hello? He hung up. Now, Eddie, we gotta get the Duffy Arturio hotel ready for occupancy. Did you remove the pig's feet out of the back room?
15: Yeah.
14: How does the room look?
15: To high heaven.
14: You mean the room still...
15: Mr. Archie, now you might get away with calling this place the Duffy Arturio, but you'll never be able to call that room the Rose Room. By the way, there's another thing wrong with that bedroom.
14: What?
15: There ain't no bed in it.
14: I knew I forgot about something. A bed. Well, I'll tell you what. Go down to the cellar and get them two empty potato sacks down there. Go over to Brunschweiger's chicken market, Eddie, and tell Brunschweiger to pluck us a mattress.
15: Suppose you wanted out of inner spring chicken.
14: Well, naturally.
15: Hey, what a hotel.
14: What's wrong with this hotel?
15: This is the kind of hotel where when the tenants get rich, they move to a flop house. Ain't nobody gonna be dumb enough to sleep here.
14: What? Nobody gonna be dumb enough to sleep here, huh?
15: Oh,
14: hello, Finnegan. Finnegan, you look tired.
16: Yes, George, I am quite fatigued. You know, fatigue always makes me so tired. I slept a sleepless night last night.
14: You did, huh?
16: I can't sleep when somebody snores.
14: Well, who was snoring?
16: I was.
14: You mean you snore so loud you keep yourself awake?
16: Well, it ain't so bad when I go... But when I go... I blow the covers off. You know, I am seriously thinking of moving to a hotel.
14: Well... Welcome, Tranchant. Finnegan, how would you like to move into our back room?
16: The room with the pig's feet?
14: Well, we're taking them out, Finnegan.
16: No.
14: Well, why not?
16: I have been in that room. It wouldn't be so bad when I went... But how could I sleep if I ever went...
14: Yeah, maybe you're right. Maybe we better put a wind in that room,
17: Well, Archie, here I am.
14: Here who, Miss?
17: Miss Duffy, the beautiful innkeeper's daughter.
14: Your old man ain't so beautiful.
17: You know what I mean.
14: Well, the way you should say it is Miss Duffy, the beautiful daughter of the innkeeper, which is grammatically correct, but physically impossible.
17: That's a good joke on Papa. I'll have to tell it to Mama.
14: What a brain.
18: Hi, Arch.
14: Crackpot old tool, you dirty forger. You dirty swindler. I didn't think you'd have the nerve to come back here after swindling me with that oil stock last week. I thought at least you would have the decency to eschew this joint.
18: Arch, it was just a prank. I swear by me warden.
14: But why did you have to do it to me?
18: Well, it was me first attempt at swindling, and I thought it would be more honest to swindle somebody who wouldn't press charges. Arch, don't be sore. I am in trouble enough.
14: What's your trouble?
18: Me landlady threw me out this morning. I've been going nuts all day trying to find me a room.
14: Is that so? Eddie, what do you think? Should I forgive him and rent him that room?
15: Yeah, it'll serve him right.
14: Crackpot, you see, we're turning our place into a hotel, and we can rent you one of our better rooms.
18: One of your better rooms, huh? Has it got a bed?
14: A bed? How long are you planning to stay?
18: Well, has it at least got running water?
14: Well, what would be the good of having running water? It ain't got no sink.
18: Well, how am I going to wash me face?
14: Wash your... Crackpot, this is a hotel room. Not a beauty parlor.
18: Well, look, is there a towel?
14: For what do you want a towel if you can't wash?
18: What's a guy going to use to shine his shoes?
14: What everybody else uses, the bed sheet.
18: Okay, I'll take it. What's the number of me room?
14: What number would you like?
18: You mean I can have me choice of rooms?
14: No, but you can have your choice of numbers. Here's a piece of chalk. You can write it on the door yourself. 105, 205.
18: Do you mind if I make it 905? I like to sleep high up.
14: Oh. Well, suit yourself. Front. Front. Hey, Front, will you come here?
15: Yeah?
14: Oh, Front, show this gentleman and his luggage to room 905.
15: 905, huh? Putting it up there ain't gonna air it out.
18: Hey, Arch!
14: Crackpot, don't shout. If you want something, ring for it. That's what the dishpan is for.
18: Okay. Hey, Arch!
14: What?
18: There's termites in me room.
14: Them ain't termites.
18: Oh.
14: That guy will be giving his hotel a bad name.
19: Hey, Arch, look who just came in. The W.C. Fields.
14: Finnegan, that's Gracie Fields. Miss Fields, welcome to the Duffy Arturia. How do you like our little ye tavern?
20: It's very quaint. Reminds me of a little inn I used to know in Lancashire.
14: Oh, yeah? What was the name of it?
20: The Sign of the Greasy Goat.
14: What a coincidence. We were going to put Duffy's picture outside, too.
20: This little Lancashire inn was a lot of fun, Archie. The guests used to spend most of the night throwing darts.
14: Spent the night throwing darts? What a dump. We set traps. Well, Gracie, sit ye doon. Would you care for a spot of off and off?
20: What?
14: Off and off.
20: Off what and off what? I think the man's an offwit.
14: Eddie, I think the gentleman in 905 is ringing.
15: What room was that again?
14: 905.
15: Don't I ask the silliest questions?
20: Does everyone hit dish fans when they want room service?
14: No, only 905. All the other room has buzzers.
20: Then why don't you have a buzzer in 905?
14: Then how would we know it was 905? See?
17: Archie.
14: Oh, Gracie, I would like you to meet Miss Duffy, the hotel's daughter.
17: Oh, Miss Fields, I thought you were wonderful in that picture with Monty Woolley.
20: Thanks very much.
17: How does it feel to kiss a man with a beard? I'm dying of curiosity.
20: Haven't you ever kissed a man with a beard?
17: No.
20: Have you ever kissed a man with a mustache?
17: No.
20: Have you ever kissed a man who needed a shave?
17: No.
20: No wonder you're dying of curiosity.
17: Yeah, but you haven't answered me. How did it feel to kiss Monty?
20: Woolly. Yeah, but why are you so interested in finding out how it feels to kiss a man with a beard?
14: Well, you see, Gracie, from the way things have been going with Miss Duffy lately, her last hope is Santa Claus. Look, Miss Duffy, this has been a very nice game of beaver, but I would like Miss Fields to render a song for the crowd here. What do you say, Gracie?
20: Okay, Archie.
14: Okay, swell. I'll announce you.
0: Excuse me, Mr. Archie, but Mr. O'Toole, the gentleman of 905, you know.
14: Oh, yeah.
0: He wants to pay a month's rent in advance. He gave me this $10 bill.
14: A $10 bill for a month's rent? What kind of a place does a guy think this is? And he got nothing smaller?
0: No, just a brand new $10 bill.
14: Okay, I'll give him change. Gee, this is a bright new 10, ain't it? Let's see now, a month's rent. Here's his change, $8. Okay, I'll announce your song, Gracie. Ladies and gentlemen, we now present Miss Gracie Fields singing from the Sawdust Grove of the Duffy Achoria Hotel, located in the heart of Times Square, 23rd Street and 3rd Avenue. take it, Maestro Van Steeden.

This joy is something new. My arms enfolding you never knew this thrill before. 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Dearest one, if you should leave me, each little dream would take wings

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6: Look, Tracy, why should a dame with a talent like yours sing in a dump like the Waldorf?
7: A dump? A dump? Why, you, what's the American expression that means nincompoop?
6: Jerk?
7: No.
6: Dope?
7: No.
6: Dumbbell?
7: No.
6: Look, pick one out and let's get on with the conversation. Now, what I think is that you ought to be singing here instead of that joint, you know, a joint like that Waldorf.
7: 905, I presume.
6: Front. Front. Hey, front.
8: Oh, I'm getting tired. You're going to have to get another waiter or a second front.
6: Boy, that 905 makes more trouble than all our other guests together. Look, Gracie, leave us get down to business now.
8: Mr. Archer, Mr. O'Toole and 905 wants to pay another month's rent in advance.
6: Another month, huh? Well, gee, ain't that cute. Crackpot, he's trying to make up for swindling me last week, I guess. Where's the dough, Eddie?
8: Here it is. Another nice, crisp, new $10 bill.
6: All right, Eddie. Here's the change. Boy, this keeps the hotel crowded right up until June. Well, Gracie, leave us get down to business, as I said. What would we have to give you to get you to leave the Waldorf and come down here?
7: Chloroform.
6: Gracie, I'm serious. Look, here's what we're willing to do. I understand in England you made as high as £10 a week, see? We're willing to double that. We'll pay you 20 shillings. Fair enough?
7: 20 shillings, Archie. 20 bob is less than a guinea.
6: Would you mind playing that back again?
7: Well, listen here. 4 threepenny bits make a shilling. Also, 2 sixpences make a shilling. 8 half crowns make a pound. And a shilling is also a 20th of a pound. To double a tenny, you'd have to take in about 20 quid.
6: Boy, a guy could go nuts over there in a crap game. But anyway, Anyways, Gracie, what we're offering you is $10 a week. You know, what use English call a moon and sixpence. Wait a minute. I'll do better. I'll give you 50% of the gross profit of this hotel.
7: Back to the 20 shillings again.
6: Oh, yeah? Well, it's early yet. Wait until the rush starts.
7: What rush? You mean 905 is going to go out and come in again?
6: Look, wait till you see the rush. We'll fix a rush. Excuse me. Hey, Finnegan. Benet, Danny, come here. I want to talk to you, sir. We got to make this hotel look like a busy...
8: Front? 905?
6: Right.
8: Well, I'm getting to know this hotel by heart.
6: Look, now, Gracie, you're going to see. Business is going to start picking up any minute.
8: Miss Austin?
6: Boy, you're back quick. what does Crackpot want now?
8: This time he would like 2 5s for a 10.
6: Another one of them brand new 10s? But I give him all my change. All I got left is $7.
8: He said to take whatever you got.
6: Well, if he wants to be a sucker.
8: Okay.
6: Now, look, Gracie, as I was saying, business should be picking up very soon. As I was saying, business should be picking up very soon.
9: Pardon me.
6: Good afternoon, sir. Duffy Arturi at your service. Of what service can we be to you of, sir?
9: My name is John Smith.
6: Uh-huh.
9: And this charming young lady is my bridal suite.
6: Just married, I presume, eh, sir?
9: Noodlewed. Anyway, dear.
10: Yes, and ooh, is Mommy's little lammy pie.
9: Yeah, and ooh, is Poppy's big veal cutlet.
7: Where do these people get the points?
6: Look, Mr. Smith, what can we do for you and your veal cutlet here?
9: Well, sir, do
10: quiet,
9: we... Would...
10: jerk.
9: Yeah.
10: Now, lammy pie and I would like a sweet.
6: Mrs. Smith, I regret that at the moment we are fooled up. I fear we will not have a room until 1947.
9: I don't think we can wait.
6: You see? See, Gracie, we're turning them away. Now, what do you say? We'll give you $10 a week plus percentage.
7: Ah, oh, you're talking through your hat. You couldn't hire me anyway. I'd have to audition for Duffy. He's the boss of this place.
6: Oh, yeah? Duffy is merely the sole owner and proprietor. I'm the real figurehead. And I want you to know that what I say goes around here. Gracie, it looks like you'll have to audition. What do you say?
7: Okay, I guess there's only one way out for me. Sing the worst song I know.
6: The worst song you know? What's the worst song you know?
7: You'll know. Here at good old Duffy's, where the elite meet cage.
6: First, it's by me own patronage.
7: Me red corpuscles are racing. I await.

0: It'll always be in England, but this is the end of Levi's Fison.
1: Levi's not flush with no shame. If people bandage our name, shoes and old rice are worth dreaming of.
0: Eddie, is that criticism or has she been eating here?

0: complete. I'm like a turtle without a dove.
1: She must have had hair.
0: Love life ain't meant to be it.
1: Tracy, sound your righteous.

0: That song really did you justice. Yep, you're hired. Now, here's your first week's salary in advance, Gracie. A nice, crisp, new $10 bill.
1: Thank you. Wait a minute. This $10 bill. Did Alexander Hamilton always look like this?
0: Let's see. Now, wait a minute. That ain't Alexander Hamilton. That's Crackpot O'Toole. The dirty crook. He's been counting fitting dough back there. And putting his own picture on it. He ain't only a crook, he's an egonomiac. That dirty crook. Oh.
2: Shall I see what the gentleman in 905 wants?
0: See what he wants. Daddy, go out and get Clancy to come.
2: But Crackpot wants room service.
0: We'll give it to him. 20 years of it.
3: Duffy's Tavern from Elite Day, February 29th, 1944. Series creator Ed Gardner was Archie. Charlie Cantor played Finnegan. Florence Halep is Miss Duffy. Eddie Green is Eddie the Waiter, and that was John Brown as Crackpot. I'm Greg Bell, and next on Win Radio was comics character Archie Andrews comes to radio as voiced by Bob Hastings. 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
3: 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When it came to finding material for programs, networks looked to a wide range of media: stage plays, novels, short stories, and even the comics. Artist Bob Montana and writer Vic Bloom introduced the character Archie Andrews in 1939. Just a few years later, that comic book character came to radio. The Riverside High School teen was first voiced by Charles Mullen, but for the bulk of the decade-long radio run, Bob Hastings was Archie. And that's who we have right now, joined by Harlan Stone as Jughead, Ian Martin and Alice Yorman as Archie's parents, with Rosemary Rice as Betty and Gloria Mann as Veronica. It's from July 27th, 1946.
14: Hello?
15: Hello, Jughead. This is Archie. Come over right away. It's a matter of life or death.
14: Oh, relax, Archie. Relax.

Yes, and you relax too, folks, if you can, because here he is again, right out of the pages of Archie Comics magazine with all his gang, Archie Andrews!

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1: We'll probably bring some fancy gift. And how will I look?
2: How?
1: Embarrassed. I might just as well stay home.
3: Lord, hello, Jughead.
4: Hello, Mr. Andrews.
1: Hi, Dad. Oh, Dad, I was
3: wondering... What a day. Certainly good to be home.
1: Dad, would you be kind enough to let me...
3: Archie, do you know where my slippers are?
1: In the hall closet, I think. Dad, I was wondering...
3: It's going to be good to sit down, have a little peace and quiet.
1: Dad, I wonder if you'd
3: let
1: me...
3: Well, what is it?
1: Dad, could you let me have some money?
3: No. Now, where's your mother?
1: But, Dad, I just got to have $2.98.
3: Archie, I said no. Where is your mother?
1: But, Dad, I just got to have it because
3: Archie,
1: I want to buy...
3: Archie, for pity's sake, I said... All right, here is $3.
1: Gee whiz, Dad, thanks a lot.
3: Don't mention it. Keep the change.
1: Oh, boy, Jug, I got it. Well, let me at that phone. Operator, Riverdale 411, please. Yes. Oh, boy, Jug, won't Veronica be happy when she sees that bubble bath? She likes all that fancy stuff. Hello, Mr. Pringle? This is Archie Andrews. You know that bottle of liquid bubble bath soap you have on display? Yes, the pink stuff in the fancy bottles with the sign, float on air with the scintillating essence of rare odors and be carried to dreamy wonderland in your bath, reduced to $2.98. Yes. Well, send a bottle of that right over, would you? Okay, thanks. Bye-bye.
4: Archie, it wouldn't have been cheaper to buy Veronica a piece of soap.
1: Don't be silly, Jug. She'll love this. I guess I'll show that Reggie Mantle that he's not the only one who can buy fancy gifts.
4: Yeah.
1: She was Jug. Do you think Reggie will buy her something fancier than that?
4: Probably.
1: Oh, fine.
5: Hello, Archie. Hello, Jughead.
4: Hello, Mrs. Andrews.
1: Hi, Mom.
5: Well, what are you doing, dear?
1: Nothing.
5: Archie, what are you so glum about?
1: Me? I'm not glum.
5: Archie, do you feel all right?
1: No, Mom, let's not go through that.
6: Archie, stick out your tongue.
1: But, Mom, I feel...
6: Archie, stick out your tongue.
1: No, I'm all right.
7: Yeah.
6: Well, you didn't have to stick it that far out. Uh-huh. Archie, just as I thought, you're run down.
1: But, Mom, I feel fine.
6: All the same, you go right upstairs and bring down the tonic.
1: The tonic? Oh, gosh, Mom, not that.
6: That tonic is the best thing in the world for you.
1: Yes, I know, but...
6: But what?
1: It smells.
6: Archie.
1: Well, it does, Mom, just like rotten eggs.
6: Archie, Mr. Pringle made that tonic from a special prescription, and it always does a world of good for you.
1: But, Mom, I...
6: Jughead, doesn't your mother make you take tonic when you're run down?
4: Yes, ma'am.
6: Well, doesn't it do you a world of good?
4: No, ma'am.
6: It doesn't? Why not?
4: I give it to my little sister when Mom's not looking.
6: Jughead, you don't.
4: Don't I?
6: All right, Jughead, maybe you do. But, Archie, you still march right upstairs and bring that tonic down.
1: Oh, gee whiz, what chances a fella got? Jug, you wait there.
4: Okay.
6: And, Jughead, would you take your feet off the couch, please?
4: I'm sorry.
6: Oh, now, who can that be? Hello? Oh, Mrs. Lodge, how are you? Oh, fine, thanks. Have I forgotten what? The party? What part? Oh, the party. Why, no, Mrs. Lodge, of course I haven't forgotten the party. Why, I couldn't forget your party tonight. Of course not. Why, just today I remarked to Fred how he was looking forward to your party. Yes, we'll be there. Goodbye. Oh, dear, I'd forgotten all about that party.
8: Anywhere.
6: But, Archie, I know there's practically a full bottle in the medicine cabinet. Did you look there?
8: Oh, yes, Mom.
6: Well, did you look in the storage closet?
1: Gee whiz, Mom, don't you think I know how to look for something?
6: Not for tonic, you don't. Are you sure it's upstairs?
1: Positive that it's not there, Mom. And besides, I feel much better now. Mom, let's forget the whole thing.
6: Oh, no, you don't. I'll order some more right now. Operator, give me Riverdale 411, please.
1: But, Mom, why go to all that trouble just for a
6: Archie,
1: little time?
6: You need that tonic.
1: Yeah, like a headache.
6: Hello? Mr. Pringle, this is Mrs. Andrews. Uh-huh. You know that tonic you made up last spring for Archie? Uh-huh. Well, would you make up another bottle and send it over right away? All right, Mr. Pringle. Thanks a lot. Bye.

0: Hi. Now, Archie, I'll... Oh, dear, now what?
1: Pringle's drugstore.
0: Already?
1: Got a package here for Betty Cooper.
0: Oh, well, they live next door.
1: I know, but they're not home, and they left a note saying all packages shall be left here.
0: Oh, all right. Just put it right there on the hall table where I won't forget it.
1: Okay, thank you.
0: Thank you. Now, Archie, you better start dressing, dear.
2: Dressing?
0: Yes, dear, for the party.
2: But can't I go the way I am?
0: Archie, you can't go to a party in a polo shirt and saddle shoes.
2: You left out my pants, Mom. I'm wearing pants, you know.
0: Yes, I know, dear. But you better go put on your tropical worsted.
2: Oh, okay.
3: Oh, wait there, Jug. I'll be right down.
0: And wash first.
3: Okay, I will.
4: All right, all right, all right. Now, what's all the shouting about? Can't we ever have any quiet around here?
0: Oh, Fred, when did you get home, dear?
4: Oh, about 5 minutes ago, Mary, and I'm
0: well,
4: certainly
0: as tired as
4: I... Well,
0: for pity's sake, go and get dressed.
4: Dressed? Dressed? What for?
0: The Lodges are having their party tonight.
4: Oh, good grief. I'm in no mood for parties tonight, Mary. I want to just sit here and read my paper.
0: Fred, Mrs. Lodge called specially to remind us about it.
4: But I... Oh, all right. I suppose we have to go.
0: We certainly do. Jughead, be careful of that lamp. I'll be upstairs if you want me, Fred.
4: All right, Mary. You'll be upstairs. Parties. Parties. Why don't people leave people alone? Nobody enjoys giving a party. Nobody enjoys going to a party. I don't know why. What are you grinning at?
5: I'm not invited to the party.
4: Well, you're lucky. See, do I need a shave? I suppose so.
5: No.
4: I'm all out of hairdressing. You better order some. Operator, 411, please. Oh, hello, Pringle. Fred Andrews. What? Tired. How are you? Good. Listen, Pringle, send me a bottle of that hairdressing, will you? And don't send me that greasy stuff you sent last time. All right, right away. Mm-hmm. Bye.
0: Fred, aren't you dressed yet?
4: Dressed? Why, Mary, it's only 5 seconds.
0: Well, stop wasting time and get started.
4: All right, Mary. I don't know what this world is coming to when a man can't even go home anymore.
0: Oh, that must be the tonic for Archie.
1: Package from Pringle's drugstore.
0: Yes, I've been waiting for it. Tell Mr. Pringle to put it on the bill, please.
1: Yes, ma'am.
0: Thank you. Jughead, I wish you wouldn't sit on the arm of that chair.
5: I'm sorry.
0: Archie!
6: Yes, Mom?
0: Come on down here.
6: Gee whiz, Mom, how can I get dressed if you keep calling me?
0: Archie, your tonic just arrived. I want you to take it, dear.
2: The tonic? Now?
0: Yes, now. Jughead, would you get a spoon out of the kitchen, please?
5: Yes, Mrs. Ann.
2: But, Mom, this is no time to take tonic.
0: And why not?
2: Well, because... Well, that is... Well, there's a time and place for everything, and, well, this just isn't the time and place.
0: It certainly is.
2: But, Mom, you have no idea how much better I feel.
0: I thought you didn't feel sick in the first place.
2: I didn't, but I'm much better now.
5: Here's a spoon, Mrs. Andrews.
2: Benedict Arnold.
7: Me? What did I do?
2: Traitor.
0: Now, Archie, that's quite enough. Now, just this one spoonful won't kill you.
2: You never can tell. Those are awful big spoons.
0: Archie, for pity's sake, I don't have time to argue now. Please take this tonic.
2: Gee whiz, okay. Gee whiz. Gee whiz, Ma.
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0: Now please take this tonic.
2: Gee whiz, okay. Gee whiz. Gee whiz, Ma. Do I... Gee whiz. If I only... Gee whiz.
0: Yes, Archie, gee whiz. Now take it.
2: In cold blood? Just take it, just like that?
0: Well, close your eyes if it'll help.
5: It'll help more if you close your mouth, too.
0: Jughead.
5: I'm sorry.
2: Gee whiz.
0: Archie, don't say that again.
2: Well, gee... gosh.
0: Archie, I'm getting impatient.
2: Well, I'm gonna... Let me take it myself.
0: Very well. Here.
2: Okay, Mom. I might as well get it over and done with. Yeah. Ooh. Ooh. Wow. Ooh. Ooh. Oh. Phew. Gee, that wasn't as bad as I thought.
0: Well, I told you so.
4: Mary, do you like this bow tie with this suit?
0: Oh, yes, dear. Now come upstairs, Archie, and put a clean shirt on.
4: Yes, dear. Fine thing when a man can't even ask his own wife if she likes his tie without her giving him an... Well, what are you grinning at?
5: I was just thinking of my father's ties.
4: What about your father's ties? Does he tie them differently than I do?
5: Yes. He just snaps his on.
4: Oh, fine, fine. Now, what in the world is keeping that delivery boy? Why, that druggist is the slowest... Oh, what's this on the hall table? Label says Pringle's Drugstore. When did that get here?
5: Oh, that
4: well,
5: that...
4: why doesn't anybody tell me these things? Here I've been waiting and waiting for my hairdressing, and it's been here all the while.
5: But, Mr. Andrews... Gee whiz.
2: Say, Jughead, do you like this tie with this suit?
5: No.
2: Me too. But I can't decide whether I don't like the suit with the tie or the tie with the suit. Now, who can that be at a time like this?
1: Pringle Drugstore.
2: Oh, boy, my bubble bath.
1: Why?
2: No, not for me. For a friend of mine. I'll take it. Here you are.
1: Thank you.
2: Gee whiz, I almost forgot about this.
1: Well, open it and let's see it.
2: Okay, don't rush me. Hey. Gee whiz, now who can that be?
7: Hello, Archie. How are you all?
2: Veronica. Gosh, hiya, Veronica. Come on in, Veronica. Jug, it's Veronica.
5: Yes, I could tell. Hi, Veronica.
7: Hello, Jug. Archie, I just dropped by to remind you about my party tonight. I'm very anxious for you to be there, Archie. In fact, I might say I'm looking forward to dancing with you. You will be there, won't you, Archie? Archie?
2: Uh-huh. Oh, sure, Veronica, I'll be there. I haven't forgotten at all. In fact, I brought you a little remembrance for the occasion.
7: Oh, did you, Archie? Is that it, that package?
2: Well, yes, but I was going to give it to you later.
7: Oh, what is it, Archie? Tell me, Archie, please.
2: Well, I wanted it to be a surprise, Veronica, but since you put it that way, I suppose you might as well know now.
7: Oh, yes, I can't stand the suspense.
2: Well, it's, well, that is... Well, it's bubble bath. Jug, be quiet. Here, Veronica.
7: Oh, Archie, for me? How sweet. Thank you.
2: Gee whiz.
7: I'll go home and use it right now. Thanks ever so much, Archie. Bye, Jug.
5: So long.
2: Gee, she kissed me.
5: Yeah, and snap out of it.
2: She was what a girl.
5: Oh, brother.
2: And did you hear what she said, Jug? Did you hear?
5: What?
2: She's gonna take a bath.
5: Archie, people do that all the time.
2: Well, yeah, Jug, but not with my bubble bath. Gee, I can hardly wait to see how Veronica smells tonight.
5: Oh, fine.
2: Gee whiz, what a girl. What a girl. She's so glamorous. She makes my head buzz.
5: Archie, that's the front door.
2: Huh? Oh, yeah, I'll get it.
7: Hello, Archie.
2: Oh, hi, Betty.
11: Archie, I wondered... Oh, hi, Jug.
12: Hi, Betty.
11: Archie, was a package left here for me?
2: Gee, what a girl.
11: What did you say, Archie?
2: Nothing, Betty. Not a thing.
11: Oh, I thought you said... Oh, well, doesn't matter. Say, Archie, was a package left here for... Archie, is that lipstick on your face?
2: Lipstick?
11: Yes.
2: On my face?
11: Yes, on your face.
2: Right now?
11: Yes, Archie, right now.
2: Are you sure?
11: Archie Andrews, I thought I saw Veronica leave here. It was Veronica, wasn't it?
2: Veronica? Veronica Lodge?
11: Archie, I'm not going through all that again. Oh, I might have known you'd let that old Veronica kiss you. Well, I don't care who kisses you, Mr. Andrews.
2: Oh, but Betty, gee whiz, I mean, what was in that package you were expecting?
11: Oh, glue, if it makes any difference. Goodbye!
2: Gee whiz, Jug, now what did I do, huh?
12: I don't know.
2: Did Veronica really leave lipstick on my face?
12: Yeah.
2: Here?
12: Yeah.
2: Gee whiz.
13: Yes, Fred, your hair looks fine. Now get your hat or we'll be late. Archie, you ready to leave?
2: Yes, Mom.
14: Archie, what's the matter with you?
2: Me, Mom? Not a thing.
14: Archie, maybe you should have some more of that tonic.
2: Now, Mom, let's not go through that again. Gee whiz, you don't want to be late for the party, do you?
15: That was the first half of The Adventures of Archie Andrews from the summer of 1946. We'll present the rest of that episode at the beginning of our next show. The role of Archie was voiced by Bob Hastings, and my question is about one of his later television roles. He played the supporting character Lieutenant Elroy Carpenter in a 1960s sitcom starring Ernest Borgnine and Tim Conway. I'll name it, then wrap up When Radio Was right after this.
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1: NBC News Radio, I'm Scott Carr. President Trump is warning Iran the clock is ticking. Advising the government in Tehran in a social media post Sunday, they better get moving fast regarding a peace deal or there won't be anything left of them. Trump writes time is of the essence as peace negotiations appear to remain stalled. Trump's latest threat coming after he rejected Iran's response to a White House peace proposal as totally unacceptable. Cleveland Cavaliers are headed back to the Eastern Conference Finals for the first time since 2018. The Cavs toppled the top-seeded Detroit Pistons tonight, 125-94 in Game 7. Cleveland now travels to take on the New York Knicks in Game 1 on Tuesday. In New York, there's plenty of blaming going on for it, but there's no trains, no deal, and no talk scheduled in a two-day-old Long Island railroad strike. Though Sarah Lee Kessler reports there are contingency plans for the Monday morning commute.
2: There are shuttle buses from six locations that will take workers to ANF trains, but that's not enough to handle the LIRR's 300,000 daily riders, commuters being urged to work from home. Governor Hochul saying,
3: I'm urging all parties once again to bargain at the table and to get a deal done.
2: Hochul is blaming union leaders for not responding to the MTA's contract offers. Her GOP re-election rival, Nassau County Executive Bruce Blakeman, is blaming Hochul for the shutdown. I'm Sarah Lee Kessler.
1: The 61st Academy of Country Music Awards were handed out tonight during a ceremony in Las Vegas. A star-studded list of performers included Miranda Lambert, Casey Musgraves, Blake Shelton, and Kane Brown. Ella Langley, the big winner of the night, taking home four awards, including Female Artist of the Year and Song of the Year for Choosin' Texas.
4: It's Choosin' Texas, I can tell.
1: Parker McCollum's self-titled album was crowned Album of the Year. Scott Carr, NBC News Radio.
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16: I'm Greg Bell, and we begin this time with the second half of an episode from the family comedy program, The Adventures of Archie Andrews. And then it's an offering from the long-running dramatic series, True Detective Mysteries. At the end of our previous show, we indeed were in the midst of a radio comedy program based on a popular comics character. It stars Bob Hastings as Archie, with Ian Martin and Alice Yorman as his parents, Gloria Mann as Veronica, and Rosemary Rice as Betty. It's from the summer of 1946, and let's get back to it.
17: Now,
10: Now, Archie, remember your manners.
13: Yes, Mom.
10: And please don't spend all evening with Veronica.
13: Yes, ma'am.
10: And say the food is good.
13: Gee whiz, Mom, I'm not a kid.
10: I know it, but when we had dinner at the Hendersons, you didn't have to say the chicken died of old age.
13: Well, I thought
17: Mother is right, son.
10: And Fred, you mind your manners, too.
17: Yes, I certainly will do. Manners? What's wrong with my manners? I mean, after all, dear,
10: yes,
17: talking
10: Fred,
17: to me...
10: Yes, Fred, I know. Boy, now ring the bell, dear.
17: I know, but Mary, you think I was a child. It's very bad in front of you.
18: Good evening, Mr. and Mrs. Andrews and Master Andrews. Good evening.
10: Hello, Edwards. Archie?
13: Hi, Eddie. What's cooking?
10: Archie.
13: Huh?
18: May I take your hat, Mr. Andrews?
19: Oh, Mr. and Mrs. Andrews and Archie. How are you, Veronica?
10: My, you're looking lovely tonight, dear.
18: May I take your hat, Mr. Andrews?
20: Hello, Veronica.
19: Hello, Archie. My, what a lovely tie.
20: Do you like it?
18: May I take your hat, sir?
19: Oh, yes, lovely. Archie, do you have a cold?
20: No, Veronica, it's just that I smell rotten eggs.
19: Why? Archie, for pity's sake.
20: Well, I do, Mom. It smells just like that. Gee whiz, Veronica, you don't smell like I thought you would.
19: Archie, really? I mean, after all, well, I'd better go see how my other guests are doing.
20: Oh, but, Veronica, wait, you don't understand. Veronica, I can explain.
10: Archie, for pity's sake.
20: But, Veronica, you just don't understand.
19: I understand perfectly.
18: May I please take your hat, sir?
10: Fred, sakes alive, give Edwards your hat.
17: Mary, don't you think I would if I could?
20: Honest, Veronica, what I meant is... Excuse me.
19: My goodness, Fred, why are you tugging at your hat?
17: Because it is stuck to the top of my head, that's why.
19: But Fred... Archie, for pity's sake, stop hiccuping. Fred, how could your hat possibly be stuck? Fred, where are you going?
17: Home, that's where. I can't go to a party with my hat glued to my head.
20: You see, Veronica, what I...
19: Archie, please. Fred, you can't leave.
17: Mary, I certainly can. And besides, if you ask me, Veronica does smell of rotten egg.
19: Fred, wait, I'll go with you. Oh. Mrs. Andrews, maybe you'd better stay and see what's wrong with Archie.
10: Archie?
20: Gee whiz, there's nothing wrong with me. Veronica, it's only the hiccups, you know. People get hiccups practically every day.
19: Yes, I know. But this is the first time I ever saw anyone hiccup and blow bubbles at the same time.
10: Now, Archie, I'll have the doctor in just a minute, dear. You just sit there and try not to hiccup.
20: I am, Mom, but what do you think Veronica thought of me?
10: Never mind that. Hello, Dr. Higgins? This is Mrs. Andrews. Doctor, the strangest thing, Archie's hiccuping. I know, but he's blowing bubbles at the same time. No, I feel fine, Doctor. Yeah, but Archie's hiccuping soap bubbles. Yes, really. What? You will? All right, fine. Goodbye.
20: What did he say, Mom?
10: The doctor's calling Mr. Pringle to make up a special prescription for you, and you're to go right down there and get it, dear.
20: Okay, Mom, I better hurry. This is killing me.
10: I never in all my
17: Mary,
10: born days...
17: is that you?
10: Oh, yes, dear, we just got home. For pity's sake, are you still wearing that hat?
17: Mary, not by choice, I assure you. I've been looking in the mirror trying to cut it off with the scissors. But I keep snipping my ear.
10: Fred, I know exactly what the trouble is.
17: Yes?
10: That hat is glued to your head.
17: Mary, that's a brilliant deduction. Brilliant!
13: Gee whiz, Archie, what are you doing downtown? I thought you were at the party.
20: Boy, am I glad I ran into you, Juggy.
13: Gee whiz, Archie. You're blowing bubbles.
20: I know it, Chug. I know it. Mr. Pringle is making something to stop this right away.
13: Stop it? Gee whiz, I know a lot of people who wish they could do that.
20: Chug, don't argue and...
13: I bet a circus would pay you a lot of money.
20: Chug, for gosh sake, go on into the drugstore and get that medicine.
13: Why me?
20: Because I can't go in there blowing bubbles.
13: Okay.
20: I'll wait here and for gosh sake, hurry!
13: Hi, Tommy. Is Mr. Pringle in?
21: Hi, Jug. Yeah, Mr. Pringle's in a back room making up a special prescription for those Andrews.
13: Gee, that's what I came in for.
21: Oh, swell. You'll save me a trip out there. They've been calling all night.
13: Yeah.
21: Should be ready in a minute. I'll go look.
13: Okay. Hey, you mind if I look through this movie magazine?
21: Oh, go right ahead.
13: Thanks.
21: Here you are, Jug. All set.
13: Thanks. Gee, Tommy. You know that Betty Grable has some swimming pool.
21: Yeah. But you better hurry with this prescription. Mr. Pringle says they need it right away, and it's just the thing.
13: Okay.
21: Should I put it on the Andrews bill?
13: Yeah, and put this movie magazine on their bill, too. Bye.
21: Okay, bye.
13: Gee whiz, Archie, what's all the crowd?
2: Never mind. Did you get the stuff?
13: Yeah. He said it's just what you need.
2: Okay, then let's get out of here.
13: But I want to see what the crowd is looking at.
2: Jughead, the crowd is watching me.
13: Gee whiz, haven't they ever seen anyone blow bubbles before?
2: Yes, Jug, but not without a bubble pipe. Now, come on!
3: 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Stay tuned. We'll be right back.
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22: 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Are there smooth, mellow sounds? 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Are there falsetto voices flinging? Check. And you don't even need to ask. There are saxophones present at no extra charge. It's Saturday Night Sound Waves. And it's the more easy rock sounds of KIXI, hosted by me, Seth Thompson. 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
17: Oh, Mary, that water is hot.
19: Ooh. I know it's hot, dear, but it's the only way to get that hat off.
17: All right, but you don't have to boil it off. Oh, Mary, for gosh sakes.
19: Well, I think the glue's all dissolved now, dear.
17: So's my head.
19: Well, try to pull the hat again.
17: All right.
19: You did it, Fred. It's off.
17: Yes. Finally. Mary, did it take all my hair with it?
19: Well, let's see. Oh, no, dear. But your hair's a little messy.
17: Well, I'm not worried about that. At least I don't have to wear that hat the rest of my life.
19: Well, I still don't understand how it happened.
17: Yes, Mary. There are a lot of things that happen around here tonight that I'll never understand.
13: You see, Jug, it worked already. I'm all better. Gee, I guess so.
17: Archie, is that you?
13: Yes, Dad. Gee, what happened to your hair?
17: Well, my hat got stuck. Never mind that now. Just what happened to you at the party?
13: Gee, I don't know, Dad. I started hiccuping, and every time I hicked, I blew bubbles.
17: Bubbles? Bubbles! Oh, good grief. Now, look. There are just a few things around here that need explaining. The glue in my hair, the bubbles, Veronica smelling like rotten eggs, and, well, there's only one way we'll ever get to the bottom of this. Now, everyone say exactly what they ordered from Pringle's drugstore. Archie?
13: Well, I ordered some bubble bath for Veronica.
24: And I ordered the health tonic for Archie.
17: And I ordered the hairdressing for myself. Well, now we're getting somewhere.
1: We are?
17: Of course. It's as plain as can be. When your tonic came, I thought that... No, that's not right. Let's see.
2: Oh, when my hairdressing came, Mary, you thought, naturally, that it was... That doesn't seem to be right either. When the glue came, the glue. Say, who ordered that glue?
4: Glue? Oh, gee, Betty did, and had it delivered here.
19: Oh, and I forgot to tell her it was here.
17: Aha, now we're getting someplace. Now, just who handed me that glue?
13: You took it yourself, Mr. Andrews.
17: Jug, keep out of this. Come on now, confess. Who had... myself. You mean I'd... the bottle on the hall table. Was that glue?
19: Yes, dear. Evidently, you have no one to blame but yourself.
4: Mm. Oh, yes, but who gave me the bubble bath?
19: I did. But you didn't tell me you'd ordered it. I thought it was the tonic, dear.
17: And how did Veronica get the tonic?
4: Well, she got here before I had a chance to open the package, and I gave it to her thinking it was bubble bath.
19: Well, then it's her own fault.
17: Well, then, evidently, nobody is to blame.
19: Of course not.
4: Gee whiz.
17: Well, at any rate, we have that little mystery straightened out.
19: I still don't know how it ever happened.
17: That is beside the point, Mary. The main thing is to see that it does not happen again. Now, I hope we've all learned our lesson. I hope we've learned that everyone should let everyone else know what everyone else has ordered whenever everyone has... you get the point.
4: Yes, Dad.
19: Oh, I'll get it.
17: Just a minute. I'll get it. We've had enough trouble for one night.
21: Pringle's drugstore. Here's that medicine.
17: Medicine, but I didn't order
19: any.
17: Oh,
19: good. We've been waiting for that medicine.
4: Medicine? Medicine? Then what was it I just took?
17: And what happened to my order?
19: Your order? Fred, what did you order?
17: Well, I called Pringle to send me some shampoo to get this glue out of my hair, and he said...
4: Shampoo! Shampoo!
17: Archie, now, Mary, for gosh sakes, that boy is blowing bubbles.

0: You've been listening to another chapter of The Adventures of Archie Andrews, written by Carl Jampel and based on the copyrighted feature appearing in Archie Comics magazine. Archie is played by Bob Hastings, Jughead by Harlan Stone. Others in the cast include Alice Uhrman, Ian Martin, Gloria Mann, and Rosemary Rice. Felix McGuire at the organ. Production was under the direction of Charles Urquhart. And now back to the Andrews.
1: More toast, Archie?
2: Yes, please, Mom. Gee, that was quite a mix-up last night, wasn't it?
1: Yes, it was, dear. And you know, after I got into bed, one thing kept puzzling me.
2: What was that, Mom?
1: Whatever became of that first bottle of tonic? I'm sure we had some in the house.
2: Oh, that.
3: Well, good morning, everyone. Good morning.
1: What are you so gay about this morning, Fred?
3: Oh, I don't know. I always feel good after I wash and shave. That aftershave lotion does it, I think. Perks a man up.
1: Yes, dear. Well, sit down and have you... Fred.
3: Yes, dear?
1: You smell like rotten eggs.
3: Rotten eggs? Oh, now, don't be silly, dear. How could I possibly smell of... I do, don't I?
4: Archie!

0: next week for more of the merry adventures of Archie Andrews. Friends, if you'd like to see our show, just write to Archie Andrews, NBC, Radio City 20, New York City. That's Archie Andrews, NBC, Radio City 20, New York City. Or if you live nearby and are in the neighborhood some Saturday morning, you may obtain tickets right at the studio. Just ask to see Archie Andrews. And now this is Bob Sherry wishing you a very pleasant weekend. So long. This is NBC, the National Broadcasting Company.
1: From July 27th, 1946. As you heard, The Adventures of Archie Andrews, like many other radio shows at the time, aired live before a studio audience. And at the end, their announcer, Bob Sherry, detailed how you could attend a performance. How about that? I'm Greg Bell, and moving on. Coming up next on When Radio Was, we'll shift to the dramas for an offering from True Detective Mysteries. 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
2: With his faithful valet Cato, Britt Reed, daring young publisher, matches wits with the underworld, risking his life that criminals and racketeers within the law may feel its weight by the sting of the Green Hornet.
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1: Welcome back to When Radio Was. The long-running series Gangbusters not only presented true criminal cases, it also featured most wanted alerts, helping law enforcement by informing the public about at-large fugitives. Well, here now is another long-running radio program which did the same. Actor Richard Keith provides the voice of magazine editor John Shuttleworth. And this is from December 23rd, 1947.
12: Yes, it's time for O. Henry, America's famous candy bar, to present True Detective Mysteries. And now, O. Henry, America's famous candy bar, brings you John Shuttleworth.
13: This is John Shuttleworth, editor-in-chief of True Detective Magazine, bringing you the case history of an actual crime. I'm sure that you've often heard the expression, crime classic. To be honest with you, I don't know exactly what that phrase means. But if you take it to mean that there are a few criminal cases so outstanding as to become famous, then I can safely say that today's case, which I call The Dream of Richard Lauber, is a crime classic. Started on Gertrude Schmidt's day off, which she spent on one of the numerous beaches outside New York.
5: That yacht out there is a pretty sight, isn't it?
6: Yes, it is.
5: But you, you're even prettier.
6: That's a pretty compliment, but I shouldn't listen. I don't know you.
5: If that's all that troubles you, I can take care of it immediately. My name is Joseph Strasser, and I'm an architect.
6: Oh, not so fast, not so fast.
5: You're right. We should sit down somewhere where it's cool and comfortable and get to know each other.
6: Oh, I don't think that...
5: Oh, come along. It's such a beautiful day. There's no harm in a cold drink.
6: My name is Gertrude Schmidt, and I will have a cold drink with you.
5: Good. We should be friends. We both come from Germany.
6: You too?
5: Oh, yes. I came here when I was very young, but I've always wanted to go back.
6: My father didn't want me to come here. He said I should stay home and settle down and get married. But I had other ideas.
5: But you certainly believe in marriage.
6: With the right man? What woman doesn't?
5: But you haven't met the right man yet.
6: Not yet, at least.
5: Perhaps you have met the right man today.
6: You always talk this way to girls you've just met?
5: No. Only to you. Because we're going to see a lot of each other.
14: Home at last? It's about time.
5: That's a fine greeting. And look at you. Look at your stockings. Don't I give you enough money to dress decently? I'd rather you made me poor than the husband of a slatter.
14: Hold your tongue. You have your nerve coming here at 10 o'clock, leaving me to take care of the children and keep your supper warm for you since 6. How do I know where you've been? I was a fool to marry you.
5: So you were a fool to marry me. I'll beat you until...
14: What's stopping you?
5: Give me my supper and stay out of my sight.
13: This is John Shuttleworth again. You wouldn't have recognized Richard Lauber as he wined and dined Gertrude Schmidt in New York's swankiest restaurants and took long walks with her in the country. He was again using the name of Joseph Strasser. He was a carefree bachelor, charming, talking of marriage. In a moment, we shall hear the path down which Lauber was to plunge with terrifying speed. Thank you. Now back to our true detective mystery.
6: Oh, I love the country, Joseph.
5: I know. That's why I took you out here.
6: It's so like heaven, I think.
5: With you, it is. A penny for your thoughts.
6: Oh, no. They're worth much more than that.
5: You have a good business head. I bet you've saved a lot of money.
6: Not too much. I spend a lot on clothes. I like to look nice.
5: You do? You must have something put aside for a rainy day.
6: A little. I have a wonderful position with Mrs. Leslie Brown as a lady's maid.
5: Oh, all this chatter is a lot of nonsense. You know what I really want to say, Gertrude.
6: No.
5: Yes, you do. You know I love you, Gertrude. How soon can you marry me?
6: I could marry you right away. Because I love you too, Joseph.
5: That's fine, Gertrude. Let's get married tomorrow.
6: No, wait. Listen to me. I think we should wait until spring to make sure that we really love each other.
5: I don't have to wait. But anything my little Gertrude says is fine with me. We'll be married in the spring. I'm going to Germany.
14: But why? What for? What about your job?
5: Things aren't too hot down at the factory now. I think I may be able to make some contacts there that'll help me.
14: When will you be back, Richard?
5: I'm not sure. A few months, maybe longer. But don't worry. I'll see that you and the children are taken care of.
6: And look what I brought you, Father. Here, your gift.
15: Oh, now this you should not have done, my little Gertrude. Bringing yourself and your husband was gift enough for us all.
16: Well, it gave me such pleasure to buy them for you in Altona. And Joseph made me have the bill made out to Gertrude Schmidt because he was afraid that if I gave my married name, the news might come out and you would have heard I was married before we arrived.
15: That was very thoughtful of you, Joseph.
16: I'm going to keep the bill as a souvenir of our trip. Years and years from now, it'll make me happy just to take it out and look at it.
15: Let us not look so far into the future. Perhaps Joseph would like to ski or go on a coasting party. I'm getting along, you know, but I still enjoy them.
17: There's nothing I'd like better, Herr Schmidt. It's the simple things in life that I enjoy.
15: And speaking of the simple things, if Gertrude would go out in the kitchen, make us some sandwiches and bring in the beer, Joseph and I have some man talk to do.
16: Certainly, Father. I'll take a long time to do it.
15: First, Joseph, let me say that I'm very happy that my daughter has married a fine man like yourself.
17: Well, thank you, Herr Schmidt.
15: Now, as to the matter of dowry. When Gertrude's mother and I are gone, she will inherit everything. You may depend upon that.
17: Why, who thinks such thoughts, Herr Schmidt?
15: Well, we all do, Joseph. And we must face reality. I have a considerable fortune. But since you are in such a fine position, I think it would be better for you to have this inheritance as an anchor in case you meet with some misfortune. Do not you?
17: Yes. Yes, of course, Herr Schmidt.
15: So I will give you this modest dowry on change my will so that everything I have will be given to Gertrude and her children. Now, here's the check for $375.
17: Thank you, Herr Schmidt. I won't forget this, I promise you.

0: won't you tell me what's the matter, Joseph?
1: Oh, if I don't smile at you and kiss you and hold you and tell you I love you, must something be the matter?
0: Oh, no, it isn't that. I thought at first it was because you didn't like my father and mother. But now we're docking back in America, and you haven't changed.
1: I'm moody, that's all.
0: But why, darling? We have our life ahead of us. All those beautiful gifts and the wonderful police dogs Father gave us.
1: Ah, you can stick what your father gave us in your eye.
0: Oh.
1: Yes, oh, and you can say it again. I thought your father would do better by us than he did. What he gave us was very little.
0: But we've nothing to worry about. You have your position as an architect, and we have plans for our little home, and our future's assured.
1: That's what you think.
0: Joseph, what color shall we make the nursery?
1: There's not going to be any nursery.
0: Why? You don't mean to tell me you don't like children, Joseph?
1: They're too expensive. We haven't the money to support them.
0: Joseph, there must be a nursery. You understand? There must be.
1: All right, Gertrude. Don't get excited about it. Go to our cabin and get fixed up. We're almost dark.
0: All right, Joseph. But remember what I said.
2: Mr. Strasser, where should I send the trunks and those German police dogs?
1: Oh, yes, Stuart. Glad you asked me. Send the trunks and the dogs to Mrs. Richard Lauber, 563 Wabash Avenue, Jersey City.

0: Research shows, on average, car accident victims with a lawyer get over 3 times more money than those without one. Better off with Hoo-Ha.
1: You because I was crazy about you. But now I see that you're no different than the ugly women.
2: Please, Joseph, it's not true what you're saying. You're just trying to hurt me.
1: It is true, every word of it. Look at me and you'll see.
2: No, no. Oh, Joseph, I know that you love me. You still love me because I love you. I'll never love anybody else, Joseph. Please, don't look at me like that.
1: Joseph! It's done. It's finished. I'm free of her forever. Forever.

0: Goethe born? When was Heinrich Goethe born?
1: Yes, teacher, yes, sir. I'll answer the question, but don't you see the water coming in the classroom? It's pouring in. No, don't leave me. Don't leave me, I'll drown. Let me out, please let me out.
0: The window.
1: No, but there's a book shut in it, a book.
0: Then open it.
1: What's the matter? Please open it. Who's holding the book shut?
0: I will open it for you, Joseph, darling.
1: Gertrude!
0: What it says, Joseph, darling.
1: No, don't be to me.
0: With breathless speed, like a soul in chase, I took him up and ran. There was no time to dig a grave before the day began. In a lonesome road with heaps of leaves, I hid a murdered man.
1: Yes, the dream of Eugene Aram, I know that poem, but... Open the book.
0: Then you read, Joseph. You read.
1: And how the sprites of injured men shriek upward from the sod. I, how the ghostly hand will point to show the burial plot. And unknown facts of guilty acts are seen in dreams of God.
0: That's true, Joseph.
1: Now open the book. Open it up and let me out!
2: Richard, wake up!
1: Hilda, I'm all right. I'm safe in bed.
2: You were having that same dream again.
1: Yes, I was.
2: Maybe you should see a doctor.
1: No. I've got to do something about it, though. Now, I'll take care of you right this time, Gertrude. It was silly of me to run away so fast. I should have seen that you were buried properly. Here we are. We went down this path. And it was right over here, at the tree. Yes, I've got a hoe and a shovel, and I'll see that you're buried properly, Gertrude. Oh! Gertrude, where are you? Well, if I can't find you, I'll get rid of you somehow. Cremation is just as good as burial. Oh, so they say. These woods are dry as tinder. One or two of these matches. There. That ought to do it.
3: 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We've got more of True Detective Mysteries right after this short intermission.
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2: A medical examiner says the woman was dead a year.
3: I know. You'd think someone would have missed her. Someone would have reported her as missing.
2: Maybe someone did. We can't get the name of a skeleton.
3: Well, now look, Hopper, I realize that this is an almost impossible case to crack. The trail isn't only old, it's practically non-existent. But we know it was murder.
2: We sure do, Inspector. A bullet doesn't fall out of the heads of skeletons unless someone shot them.
3: Okay, then let's take a look at the few clues that we do have.
2: Yeah, here we are. A watch with the initials GS.
3: Yeah, huh?
2: And the hand stopped at 12:30. But when? A year ago? What day? Was it 12:30 at night or in the daytime or what?
3: Well.
2: What did you find, Inspector?
3: You know the regulators on watches, Hopper?
2: You mean the little hand that turns to either fast or slow?
3: That's right. This is a German watch.
2: How do you know that?
3: Because on American watches, the hand is turned either to F or S for fast or slow. But in German, it's A and R for accelerando or retardo.
2: But that's not German.
3: I know, but all watches made in Europe are marked that way.
2: Well, an education helps, all right, Inspector. But what does that prove?
3: Nothing, only that it's a German watch. So now let's see that scrap of paper we found.
2: All I could figure out that it's a bill of sale.
3: Yes, did you look at it under the ultraviolet light?
2: Sure. Brought out some writing. Eric Schaefer, Altoona. Hey, maybe it's spelled wrong and it should be Altoona, Pennsylvania.
3: I don't think so, Hopper. Remember the watch. Let's get an atlas and see whether or not there's an Altona in Germany.
2: The atlas showed an Altona in Germany, and I checked with an Altona city director in the library and found there's an Eric Schaefer who runs a store there.
3: Great work. Send him a cable asking if he's made a sale within the past 5 years to any woman with the initials G.S. and who, to his knowledge, had come to America.
2: But isn't that an awful long shot, Inspector?
3: You bet it is, but this whole case is a long shot. Look how far back we're working. Send that cable.
2: Got it. Got it, Inspector.
3: What, Hopper?
2: The cable from Eric Schaefer. Here, read what it says.
3: 2 years ago, on February 8th, I sold to Fräulein Gertrude Schmidt of Vida a blanket, tea tray, corkscrew platter, and bread baskets. So, the woman's name was Gertrude Schmidt.
2: Right. I'll go out and get to work on it.
3: Check the missing persons list, and I'm going to send another cable.
2: I'm sorry, Inspector. No Gertrude Schmidt was reported missing. No trace of a Gertrude Schmidt on any of our records. In fact, we can't find a thing on her.
3: Well, don't be so discouraged, Hopper. I've received another cable from Eric Schaffer in Altona. Read it.
2: Adolf Schmidt, father of Gertrude Schmidt, says Gertrude Schmidt married Joseph Strasser and sailed to United States March 27th on liner Rosencrans, intended to stay at Hotel Renard.
3: You see how that helps? Now we'll cable him for a picture of Strasser.
2: What are we looking for down here at the docks, Inspector?
3: Trying to find the man in the shadow, Mr. Joseph Strasser.
2: The hotel clerk at the Renard said they registered there.
3: Sure, but he couldn't remember them, and as usual, Mr. Strasser left no forwarding address. And that's why I told you to try and find a description of the baggage of Mr. and Mrs. Joseph Strasser.
2: And suppose we don't find it, then what?
3: We'll find it. All we have to do is keep looking.
2: And then?
3: Well, then we'll find out where it was shipped. And maybe we'll have the address of the husband of Gertrude Schmidt, who was so uninterested in his wife's whereabouts that he never reported her missing. And then maybe we'll find this Joseph Strasser, the man in the shadow.
2: Hey, here we are, Inspector. Mr. and Mrs. Joseph Strasser. Wow!
3: Why, wow?
2: 6 trunks and 2 German police dogs.
3: They certainly didn't travel light, did they? What's the address?
2: That's funny. Looks like a dead end, Inspector.
3: Why?
2: Well, I think they must have boarded with some people, because the stuff was sent to Mrs. Richard Lorber, 563 Wabash Avenue, Jersey City.
3: Well?
2: Sorry, Inspector. There's something awful fishy going on at the Lorbers, but I can't figure it out.
3: What about Strasser?
2: Mrs. Lorber never heard of him. Or of Gertrude Schmidt. She never took in boarders.
3: Lying?
2: No, that's just it. I'd swear she was telling the truth.
3: Well, that knocks my theory into a cocked hat.
2: You were figuring that the Lorbers might have killed their boarder.
3: Yes, but they'd have had to kill them both.
2: But, Inspector, the darndest thing is there are 2 German police dogs running around the yard.
4: Yes?
5: Mrs. Lorber?
4: Yes?
3: I'm from the Board of Elections. There's been some mix-up about the names of the people living in this house. Is there a Joseph Strasser here?
0: No, and there must be a mix-up. This is the second time people have been asking for him.
3: Well, you see, we'd like to get this straightened out once and for all. Just who does live here?
0: Just me and my husband, Richard Lauber, and our two children.
3: I see. I'm sorry to bother you, but do you have a picture of your husband?
0: Why, yes. In the family album. I'll bring it for you.
3: I'd appreciate that.
0: I'll be right back. It's right here on the table in the hall. Now, here it is. Here are several pictures. Isn't my husband a fine-looking man?
3: Yes. Yes, he certainly is. Thank you very much, Mrs. Lauber. I'm sorry to have bothered you.
4: This is John Shuttleworth. In just a moment, we shall hear the amazing end of this crime classic, because although the police felt that they had the murderer, there were still some surprises in store for them. Thank you. Now, back to our True Detective mystery.
3: Anything new, Hilda?
0: Oh, nothing. Except that these men are always bothering me about a Joseph Strasser.
5: What? What did you say?
0: Richard, what's the matter? You don't feel well, do you?
5: What men? What did they want?
0: Oh, I don't know. They were from the Board of Elections. They wanted to see your picture.
5: And you showed it to them?
0: Sure. Was there any harm in that?
5: No. No, you couldn't know. How could you know?
0: Oh, dear. You are sick.
5: Yes, sick to death, Hilda.
6: Open! Open up in there!
0: Who is that? What is it?
5: It's the police. It's all right, Hilda. Let them in.
3: Richard Lauber, alias Joseph Strasser, we arrest you for the murder of Gertrude Schmidt and warn you that anything you say may be used as evidence against you.
5: No. No, you're wrong. I admit I married Gertrude Schmidt. I admit I used the name of Joseph Strasser, but I didn't kill her.
0: Richard, you? No. Now I understand that dream.
5: Take me away. I'm a bigamist, but not a murderer. Take me away.
2: Tough, tough, tough. Hi, Inspector.
3: Harper, do you think Lauber killed that woman?
2: As sure as I'm standing here, Inspector, we're going to have a lot of trouble proving anything except bigamy.
3: Yes, I know. Lauber's story about her walking in the woods and being shot by accident by a hunter might just be true.
2: Ah, but it isn't.
3: I know it isn't, but Harper, we've got to have a confession. And I have an idea. Mrs. Lauber gave it to me.
2: Mrs. Lauber?
3: Yes. Take Lauber up to the attic room. Leave him alone there with nothing but a candle and lock the door.
2: What do you think's going to happen?
3: I don't know, but I'm banking on something. Get him up there.
5: What are you going to do with me? Why are you putting me in this room?
2: Relax, bud. Just going to sit here and cool off for a while.
5: But I don't like this room. I want to go back to my cell.
2: You will. Just sit here for a little while and think. Bye-bye, buddy. Pleasant dream.
5: Oh, this is nonsense. I have nothing to be afraid of. It's an empty room. I'll just sit down here and wait. No! No! Stop it! I better walk around, keep talking. That way I don't think.
7: Don't you, Joseph? Listen.
5: No. No, I will not. I won't listen.
7: Yes, yes, you will, Joseph. Because what you hear is inside you. You must listen, Joseph.
5: I won't listen. I don't hear anything.
7: Don't you, Joseph? Listen. Don't you know what that is, Joseph?
5: I don't hear anything. I don't hear a thing.
7: It's the check my father gave you. The check which wasn't enough for you. The check which made you kill me.
5: Let me out. Let me out. I'll kill him. Come and get me. Let me out of here. Let me out.
4: This is John Shuttleworth. Richard Lauber confessed, was tried, found guilty, and paid the supreme penalty for his horrible crime. At the trial, a number of startling facts were revealed. Lauber was unable to find Gertrude's body when he searched because, as medical evidence established, she had not died immediately, but had stumbled almost half a mile, attempting to get out of the forest before death overtook her. And the most miraculous thing of all was that the bill of sale had not been completely burned because it had been protected by her body. So once again, it was proved that murder, though it hath no tongue, will speak.
8: Except for the use of fictitious names and places, this was a real story of a real crime solved by real people, with a real criminal brought to justice.
4: But there are still criminals at large, and as editor-in-chief of True Detective Magazine, I offer $500 reward for information leading to the capture of Charles Henry Leeper, 1 month from the date of this broadcast, and as a direct result of listening to this broadcast. Charles Henry Leeper is wanted for investigation in connection with the murder of Frank Rizzuto, a Cheyenne, Wyoming taxi driver, on the night of March 5th, 1947. The motive is suspected to be robbery, as Rizzuto was known to have approximately $200 in his possession. Charles Henry Leeper is 24 years old, 6 feet in height, weighs 180 pounds, has hazel green eyes and brown hair. Leeper has the following marks of identification: left arm shorter than right arm, a 6-inch scar on upper left arm. If located, notify Sheriff N.E. Tuck, Laramie County, Cheyenne, Wyoming. On no account, call your local radio station, but notify Sheriff N.E. Tuck, Laramie County, Cheyenne, Wyoming. Then get in touch with John Shuttleworth for the $500 reward.
8: Be sure to listen again next week when O. Henry brings you John Shuttleworth with another thrilling dramatization of an actual crime adapted from the pages of True Detective Magazine. Read True Detective Magazine, the current issue of which is now on the newsstands for your enjoyment. True Detective Mysteries are written and directed by Murray Burnett. Music by Paul Taubman. The part of John Shuttleworth is played by Richard Keith. Your announcer is Hugh James.
9: True Detective Mysteries from December 23rd, 1947. The magazine it was based upon was published for more than 7 decades, from 1924 until 1995. While it was heard on radio as early as 1929, the best-known version aired from 1944 until 1958. I'm Greg Bell, and earlier we heard Ian Martin in the role of Archie Andrews' father. And around that same time that he was working on that comedy series, Martin also was providing the voice of a famous sidekick on a detective program. I'll name it, then wrap up when radio was, right after this break.
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6: 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Martin played Dr. Watson alongside John Stanley as the title character in a late 1940s mutual version of The Adventures of Sherlock Holmes. I'm Greg Bell, and that'll do her. 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
16: NBC
0: News Radio. I'm Tammy Trujillo. President Trump is warning Iran the clock is ticking. He advised Tehran they better get moving faster. There won't be anything left of them. In a Sunday post on Truth Social, Trump wrote, "Time is of the essence," as peace negotiations appear to remain stalled. Trump's latest threat comes after he rejected Iran's response to the White House peace proposal as totally unacceptable. He also described the fragile ceasefire as being on life support last week. Former FBI Director James Comey says he has complete faith in the judicial system. Scott Carr has the details.
10: The former FBI director says he believes he'll be vindicated in the face of federal charges after posting a picture of seashells and stones reading 8647, which federal prosecutors have argued was a threat against President Trump.
16: The genius of our founders, it's the frankly the only leg of our three-leg stool that is still standing in the U.S. government, but it's standing tall and straight.
10: Comey tells NBC's Meet the Press he did not threaten the president with the post.
16: I'm not just not guilty, I am innocent, and so let's go.
10: He declined to comment on the specifics of the case. Comey is set to be arraigned June 30th. I'm Scott Carr in Washington.
0: Mountain Home Air Force Base is locked down following the mid-air collision of two military fighter jets during an air show Sunday in Idaho. Video circulating online shows the jets colliding before spinning toward the ground and crashing. Four parachutes being deployed were also visible. The status of the pilots has not been released, but there were no casualties reported on the ground. Mountain Home Air Force Base is about 50 miles outside of Boise. Oklahoma City Thunder star Shai Gilgeous-Alexander has repeated as the NBA's most valuable player. Gilgeous-Alexander is now only the 14th player in league history to win the MVP award in back-to-back years. The last player to accomplish the feat was Nugget star Nikola Jokic in 2021 and 2022. Other players to win the award 2 years running include Stephen Curry, LeBron James, and Tim Duncan. 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
22: For the week ahead, it looks like all that rain is now behind us, when we'll have pretty much mostly sunny skies throughout the entire week. Daytime temperatures will steadily climb from the low 60s to the low 70s as the week goes on, and overnight lows remain in the low 50s. I'm Nate, and that is your latest Kixie forecast.
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24: Hello, I hope I haven't kept you waiting. Yes, this is a crime club. I'm the librarian. Come right over. Ah, you're here. Good. 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Comfortable?
25: 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I'm Bruce Kaplan, your host, welcoming you to another adventure in Radioland, where each week we share with you the greatest fictional mysteries of the golden days of radio, and often we discuss the genre of true crime.

0: Hi, I'm Bruce Kaplan, welcoming you back to another episode of Crime Club on KIXI, the very best nostalgia station in our great nation. People often ask me, they say, Bruce, why do you so much love old-time radio? As a child, when I was 11 years old, I joined the Boy Scouts in Madison Park in Seattle. And one of the first things I did was to buy a crystal set kit. And for $3, I made the kind of radio that Tom Edison had. When my parents didn't know it and they thought I was sleeping, I'd be listening to radio mysteries and dramas late, late at night. Oh boy, did I get in trouble. Well, tonight, I hope I don't get into trouble. I'm going to give you two wonderful golden memories from long ago. We're going to begin with a great episode of Yours Truly, Johnny Dollar, and we'll finish with an equally wonderful episode of Mr. District Attorney. Always so appreciate hearing from you. Just write to Bruce at crimeclub.com, and I promise I'll get right back to you. Well, now it's time to just relax for an hour as the KIXI time machine gives you the golden moments of long, long ago.
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2: Johnny Dollar.
3: Dave Lawler, Johnny, over at Surety Mutual and Trust Company.
2: Oh, hi, Dave. Long time.
3: Yeah, I know. Listen, you own a pair of dark sunglasses and some real loud sports shirts?
2: Mine are so loud I have to keep them in a soundproof drawer.
3: Great. But where you'll be at this time tomorrow, nobody will give them a second look.
2: Oh? Like where?
3: Well, according to the travel folders, it's, quote, the land where the summer spends the winter, unquote. In other words...
2: Palm Springs, California. Dave, you're on.
3: Good.
2: But don't forget, this could be pretty expensive for your company.
3: Oh, more than you know, Johnny. $75,000 hard cash.
2: Ah, oui.
3: Unless you're able to prove the bracelet Dan Galloway gave to his child bride wasn't really stolen.
2: For a trip to Palm Springs at this time of year, I think I could prove anything.
1: 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America's fabulous freelance insurance investigator.
2: Yours truly, Johnny Dollar. 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Expense account item one, $197.40, airline fare and incidentals, Hartford to Palm Springs, California. I registered at La Casa de Paz on South Palm Canyon Drive, changed into casual clothes, and sauntered over to police headquarters. Detective Sergeant Lacey was about to leave for lunch, so I went along with him.
4: Yeah, Dollar, you'd be surprised at how much stuff is lost in this town during the course of just one...
2: The report we got says it was stolen, Sergeant.
4: Oh, sure, sure. But I doubt it.
2: A $75,000 bracelet, just 5 days old? That'd be a little careless of the lady, wouldn't it?
4: Well, if you were married to one of the biggest wildcatters in the oil business, maybe you could afford to be careless.
2: What about Dan Galloway? Didn't you say he was drilling somewhere around here?
4: About 80 miles south in the middle of the desert down by Salton Sea.
2: Salton Sea. Oh, that's really a big inland lake that lies way down below sea level, isn't it?
4: Want to bring me a check, Dottie? 245 feet below sea level, Dollar.
2: There's oil there?
4: Dan Galloway figures it this way. One of the most successful new fields that's been worked in years is deep under the Gulf of Mexico off the coast of Louisiana. There are a lot of salt domes down there, and underneath them are big pools of oil, millions of barrels. So, why not under the Salton Sea, which is all salt deposits?
2: Who knows? Maybe he has something. Anybody else drilling down there?
4: Just Galloway. Who else needs it? I mean, any more than he does.
2: Well, does he?
4: All yours, Dottie. How would I know if Galloway needs it? But there has been talk around, you know.
2: But if he's hard up, how could he afford that fancy bracelet last week?
4: Yeah, or the snazzy Italian sports car the week before that. I don't know either, Dollar.
2: What about his wife?
4: Oh, that Roberta. What a doll. And in 3D, if you know what I mean. How an old coot like him could ever latch onto a pretty little chick like her? Ruff.
2: I take it Roberta's somewhat younger than her husband.
4: Oh, not more than 35, 40 years.
2: Oh, I see. How long have they been married?
4: Two, maybe 3 years. Down in Dallas, I think it was. She's a Texas girl.
2: Well, is it working out? I mean, are they happy?
4: There's talk about that, too.
2: What kind of talk?
4: Oh, it's really just small-town gossip for the most part. Ever hear of Sonny Wyman?
2: Wyman? No.
4: Well, Sonny's around Roberta's age. One of those kids who came up from nothing, but all the time knew exactly where he was going. You know, made a point of meeting the right people, shaking the right hands. Real nice kid, too.
2: What's he do?
4: Well, when the season's over here, he works Pasadena, Beverly Hills, and L.A. Always has something that'll intrigue his wealthy friends. This season, it's Italian sports cars. Cosmo Romas, I think they are.
2: And he's the one who sold the Galloways theirs, huh?
4: He sold Roberta hers.
2: Any angle there in connection with the bracelet?
4: Huh? There is. You let me know.
2: Well, if there isn't, what have you been working up to?
4: Well, actually, nothing. You see, I still believe it was lost.
2: Expense account item 2, $35 for rental of a drive-your-own car. I found the Galloway place about 2 miles out north and east of town. As I parked in the broad U-shaped driveway, I noticed a low, shiny, suntan color sports car standing in the shade of a date palm back by the garage. I started over to take a look at it. But the front door of the house opened, a boy appeared, took my name, and showed me into the living room. Through the solid wall of picture windows, I could see that the whole place was built around a kidney-shaped swimming pool. Mighty inviting. And so was Roberta, Mrs. Galloway, when she stepped into the room a minute or two later.
5: Hi there, Mr. Dollar. My, it's nice of you to come all the way out here.
2: Yeah, Sergeant Lacey was right. Roberta was a living doll. 22 or 3, trim, petite, and with a figure that... Well, let's not go into that. She said it would be more comfortable out on the lanai beside the pool.
5: I just wish there was something I could tell you about that bracelet that'd help you find it, Mr. Dollar, but... Well, it just must have been stolen.
2: Well, it makes no difference insofar as your claim is concerned, Mrs. Galloway. The company will still have to pay up, you know, unless, of course, it's found.
5: Oh, I know that. How do you go about your investigation? I mean, do you offer a reward or something?
2: Usually, yes. Of course, it depends on...
5: How much have they offered for my bracelet?
2: Well, frankly, I haven't checked on that yet. But now, Mrs.
5: How
2: Galloway...
5: How much would you guess, Johnny?
2: Well, claim this size, probably somewhere between 10 and 30%.
5: What's the matter, Johnny? Your ear's out a mile.
2: Nothing. I just thought I heard...
5: Now, that's funny. I didn't hear a thing.
2: But I had. Quick footsteps somewhere in the house. Then a door opened and closed. Then a few seconds later, the unmistakable growl of a high-powered engine thundering out through twin straight pipes.
5: Oh, that. Probably some hot rod fan in the neighborhood just drove by.
2: She prattled on for another hour or so and again asked about possibilities of a reward for a bracelet. But so far as helpful information was concerned, she came up with nothing. So I excused myself and drove back to town. I wanted to talk to the driver of that sports car. I also wanted to check with Wilhoit Van Hook, the jeweler who had sold the bracelet. I found his shop on Palm Canyon Drive, a small place but very ultra-ultra. As I was about to enter the door...
6: Hey, Mr. Dollar, got a minute?
2: Oh, yeah, sure. 2 or 3 minutes. And I like your car. Mr. Wyman, isn't it?
6: That's right. How'd you know?
2: How'd you know mine?
6: Yeah, real cloak and dagger stuff, huh? You knew I was out at Berta's house, didn't you?
2: Well, it seemed pretty obvious when I heard you hot-footed for the door and then heard this pint-sized monster of yours barrel off.
6: Hey, you wouldn't like to buy a Cosmo Roma, would you? It's a real dilly.
2: Oh, I'd like nothing better, but I'm out here on a job.
6: Yeah, I know. That's what I wanted to talk to you about.
2: Well... Do you know anything that'll help me?
6: Not much, I'm afraid. But I'll be glad to tell you anything I can. You going in to see Willie?
2: Willie?
6: Yeah, you know, Wilhoit Van Hook, the jeweler.
2: I was, yeah. Why? Do you know him?
6: Know him? I sold him one of these. One exactly like mine. And we're both going to be in the rally they're holding next Sunday. You ever see a good sports car race?
2: No, I'm afraid not.
6: Well, we'll soon fix that. And look, after you've talked to Willie, if you want to go down to where Dan Galloway is drilling his new well, I'll be glad to give you a lift.
2: Good idea. But I don't want to take you out of your way.
6: Oh, not at all. I was going that way anyhow. Besides, I thought it might give us a chance to talk a little.
2: Sure, Wyman. Why not? With a name like Wilhoit Van Hook, I expected... Well, I don't know what I expected. As it turned out, he was a smartly dressed chap of about 40, tall and slim, blonde hair and quick blue eyes, an alert mind. I told him why I was in Palm Springs, showed him my credentials, and he immediately offered full cooperation.
7: Now, here we are, Mr. Dollar. Here's a copy of the appraisal. A duplicate of the statement I sent Dan Galloway. And here... Yes, here's a sketch of the bracelet.
2: Ah, very good.
7: Diamonds here, emeralds, and the mounting is yellow gold. Hand-worked, all of it.
2: Mm-hmm. One thing I can't help wondering about, Mr. Van Hook.
7: Yes?
2: Isn't a $75,000 bracelet a bit unusual for a shop in a resort town?
7: As a matter of fact, it is. As you can see, I specialize in rare and exclusive sort of things. But very little over, say, $10,000 or $12,000.
2: Then the Galloway bracelet was an exception.
7: Yes. After Dan told me what he had in mind to give to his wife, I had some sent over from Pasadena and Los Angeles by wholesalers with whom I do business. You know, had them shipped down on consignment. He liked one, and that was that.
2: I see.
7: Mr. Dollar, I wouldn't want this to go any farther, of course. But after all, jewelers and insurance companies are... Well, our businesses are pretty well tied together, at least on occasion.
2: Yes, unfortunately. But what are you getting at?
7: I'll tell you. 2 days after the bracelet was delivered, one morning, just as I was opening up, Dan came in here.
2: So?
7: He was ill at ease, looked worried. He said he had to have some cash quickly. He asked if I could possibly refund his money.
2: Oh? Did you?
7: No, because I couldn't. Things have been rather slow for me this season. Quite frankly, I'd used all I'd made on the bracelet to pay up some old bills. I told him as much and that I was sorry, but I just couldn't help him.
2: Did Galloway say why he had to have that much cash right away?
7: Yes.
2: Well?
7: I don't know much about oil drilling, but as I understand it, his test well is down some 400 feet further than he'd planned on going. And the day before he came in here, something on his rig had broken loose and left him with a highly expensive repair job before he could proceed any further. Apparently, it was all very serious and very expensive.
2: Strange, his wife didn't seem to be bothered. I just talked to her.
7: Berta? Believe me, Mr. Dollar, she wouldn't be. In fact, I doubt if she even knows.
2: Oh?
7: Figure it out for yourself. A man of nearly 60 who has to give bracelets and fancy cars to his wife to keep up her interest. Well, you'd hardly expect him to tell her that kind of news.
2: No, I suppose not. Especially if he's worried about the competition.
7: And if you ask me, he has competition. If only he could see it.
2: That suntan and chrome Cosmoroma was all Sonny Wyman claimed it was. It purred like a kitten, performed beautifully. But I was more interested at the moment in what Sonny wanted to talk about.
6: Johnny, I'm going to be perfectly blunt with you.
2: I'll go along with that.
6: Out at the house a while ago, I felt pretty foolish when you arrived and Berta insisted I hide until she could get you out on the lanai.
2: Did she have any particular reason?
6: Well, you see, we know that... Well, there's some talk going around about Berta and me.
2: Any truth in it, Sonny?
6: A little, I guess. You saw her.
2: Oh, yeah?
6: I mean, there's nothing serious between us. It's just that, well, with Dan away so much of the time, we have fun together.
2: Yeah, sure. Now, what about the bracelet?
6: You mean who might have stolen it?
2: That's the general idea.
6: I don't know. I have no idea. That sound funny to you?
2: Should it?
6: Well, after all, Dan and Berta keeping their house open to everybody. People in to swim, play badminton, cocktails, barbecues. I guess half the population of Palm Springs has been there at one time or another. And even if it weren't an invited guest, why, it'd be simple for someone to just sneak in and walk off with it.
2: Providing, of course, they knew where it was kept.
6: Well, yeah, someone who was close enough to... Well, yeah, I heard Berta ask you about a reward for it.
2: You think a big enough reward would turn it up?
6: I would think so. I understand that stolen jewelry brings about 20 cents on the dollar.
2: Sometimes it brings 20 cents. Sometimes 20 years.
6: Yeah. Well, I just wonder.
2: How's the car business doing, Sonny?
6: Oh, great, great. It's really one of the reasons I'm driving out this way.
2: Oh, a prospect? An oil rich?
6: Hardly. No, I told you we were having a sports car rally on Sunday. Well, being the promoter, so to speak, I'm going down to check the course. If you're still around, you ought to come.
2: Oh, maybe I will.
6: Having some good events, too. Willie Van Hook and I are running a match race. He's quite a bug, you know. And ever since I sold him the twin to this job, he's been working it over. Special carburetor, racing cams, everything.
2: And I wonder I can't afford this kind of stuff.
6: Oh, man. You'd be amazed at the amount of money that changes hands.
2: Hey, wait a minute, Sonny. Isn't that an oil rig over there?
6: Yeah, Dan Galloway's. The rig itself is about 50 feet out in the lake. The shack or office or whatever you want to call it is over the other way. You see? About a quarter of a mile beyond those Joshua trees. I'll drive you over.
2: He did. There was an old car parked near the shack, so we figured Dan Galloway must be inside. Sonny Wyman dropped me in front of it, then took off in a cloud of dust and exhaust gas. I picked my way between the cactus plants, opened the door without knocking, and barged right in.
7: Mr.
8: Oh, hello.
7: No use asking. If Mr. Galloway is here, I can see he isn't.
8: No, he isn't.
7: Is it all right if I wait? I'm Johnny Dollar.
8: I'm Mrs. Galloway, Mr. Dollar.
7: Huh?
8: Well, that is, I'm the first Mrs. Galloway. The former. The one who scrimped and saved while Dan was booming around every oil field all over the country trying to make his score. I'm the forgotten Mrs. Galloway.
7: Oh, yeah. Well, I'm sorry. Are you expecting him back soon?
8: Who knows? I've been waiting here 3 hours. But I'll wait 3 days if I have to. Promises, that's all. Promises.
7: What do you mean, Mrs. Galloway?
8: After working to help him the way I did for all those years, and then to be tossed over for somebody else who never did a lick of work in her life. Oh, sure. Give me anything I want if I let him free. So what have I got? Promises.
7: Well, I'm sorry. But getting all upset isn't going to help.
8: Well, wouldn't you be upset if you had more than $18,000 in back alimony coming to you? And with them living like royalty?
7: Oh, I see.
8: Well, he's not going to keep on getting away with it. That's why I'm here.
7: Well, now that gun in your handbag isn't the answer, I'm afraid.
8: How'd you know?
7: I've seen that kind of bulge in a handbag before. You really have ideas about using it on him? Well?
8: I don't know. There are times when I feel as though killing would be too good for him. And there are other times when... I don't know.
7: Well, here, better let me have it.
8: No, leave me alone!
7: Well, I'm not going to sit here and try to make sense with somebody as upset as you are who has a gun.
8: Well, how would you feel? What would you do if you were me?
7: How should I know? But killing him isn't the answer.
8: Isn't it?
7: Or sitting here shouting at me.
8: Who are you anyway? What are you doing here?
7: I came out here to see your husband, your ex-husband, on business.
8: What kind of business?
7: A friend drove me out here and figured Dan would drive me back. But since he isn't around, there's no point of my staying here. Or you either.
8: Well, maybe you aren't
7: going
8: to
7: say...
8: You have
7: a car, so you and I are driving back to Palm Springs.
8: I'm not leaving here till I see Dan. Until I get some money from him. Or see him dead. Maybe he's at the well.
7: All right. Maybe he is over there. Now, come on. Why I took this on, I didn't know. But I couldn't leave that slightly frantic woman sitting there, waiting, with murder in her heart. For all I knew, she'd murdered Dan already. Better inspect the gun later. The road down toward the oil rig was just a pair of ruts in the desert sand. Then just as we cut in between some yucca plants and a wind-blown Joshua tree, I slammed on the brakes. There, in the middle of the trail, lay a man's body, crushed and twisted. Dan Galloway had been carefully, repeatedly, run over by a car. Expense account item 3, $1.19 for a quick phone call to Sergeant Lacey in Palm Springs and smelling salts and a bromide for Flora, the ex-Mrs. Galloway. Then I dropped her off at the Galloway house. She and Roberta ended up consoling each other while I huddled with Lacey in his office at headquarters.
4: Some of the boys are still out there, Dollar, checking tire prints, taking pictures, and so on.
7: No clue as to who ran Galloway down?
4: Not yet. Looked to me as though Galloway stepped out of his own car to see whoever had pulled up in the other and was run down for his trouble. The car that did it ran around in a circle over and over him.
7: Any suspects, Sergeant?
4: You found his ex-wife, Flora, waiting for him in the field office, you said.
7: That's right.
4: And she was pretty nervous, on edge, you said.
7: So?
4: Also, she was carrying a gun.
7: Whoa, now, wait a minute.
4: Any reason why she couldn't have run him down earlier, then gone back and just waited for somebody like you to come along? Somebody with whom she could then discover the body?
7: Only one hitch.
4: You told me yourself, Dollar, that she was pretty insistent about your going over there to look for Galloway.
7: Yeah, I know. But, Sergeant, you're off on the wrong foot.
4: Why?
7: Because of the tracks left by the killer's car. They didn't match the tires on Flora's car.
4: You checked?
7: I checked. And if I were you, I'd have your boys find out whose car did make those tracks.
4: I'm way ahead of you.
7: Well, if you know, then what do you...
4: Hey, wait a second. Yeah?
3: Levine, Sergeant. I got news for you.
4: Hey, listen to this, Dollar.
3: About those tire tracks at the scene of the killing.
7: Wow, right on cue.
3: They're the same make and size as the tires on Sonny Wyman's Cosmo Roma.
4: You sure?
3: Well, I told you, it's a scene. I thought it was a sports car by the small size of the circle the tracks made.
4: Yeah?
3: And knowing the feeling between Wyman and Galloway, I went right over to his place. Nice, clean tracks all over, and they match.
4: You're holding Wyman?
3: Oh, well, I don't know where he is, Sergeant. He wasn't at his place, and there was no answer to the phone at his showroom.
4: Well, then get after him. Put out a flash on him. With that car, he shouldn't be too hard to find. Let me know when he's picked up.
3: Yes, sir.
7: What do you think, Sergeant?
4: You know something, Dollar? I have a notion that when we find Sonny Wyman, we'll also find out what happened to that bracelet.
7: Yeah, could be. One thing was certain. Dan Galloway could no longer be suspect in the case. But Roberta? Why not? Maybe she did know that Dan had run out of money.
2: Maybe that's why she was so interested in the amount of reward for the bracelet. Now, what about Sonny Wyman? Well, it looked bad. A smart young opportunist out for the fast buck. And, of course, close to Galloway's wife. Anything he could do to hurt Galloway would help him. And now these tire tracks, the one solid clue to Galloway's killer. Sergeant Lacey and I drove out to the Galloway house.
5: I know, Johnny. I haven't seen Sonny since he left here this afternoon. That's when you were here.
4: He didn't call up?
5: Why should he call up?
2: Why shouldn't he call, Roberta, if he'd heard that Dan was killed?
5: Now you listen here, Mr. Dollar. If you're trying to trick me into saying something about Sonny having anything to do with Dan's death, you're wasting your time. And what's more... Pardon me. Hello? Oh, yes. Just a minute. For you, Sergeant Lacey.
4: Oh, thanks. Hello? Yes? Yes, when? Yeah, I see. Okay, Levine, thanks.
2: Has he found Sonny Wyman?
4: He sure has. And if you want to see him, you'll have to go to the coroner's office.
2: What?
5: Oh, no.
4: Yeah, that souped-up car of his. A couple of miles out of town. Ran off a curve and over a 100-foot bank.
2: Within minutes, Lacey and I were at the scene of the accident, looking things over with the help of flashlights.
4: Yeah, he must have been really burning up the road to spin and roll this far off the highway.
2: But surely he must have been familiar with that curve.
4: Oh, sure. He knew these roads around here as well as anybody in the county.
2: Tires still in one piece, too. And these sport cars usually corner pretty well.
4: Well, this one didn't.
2: Hey, Lacey, look here.
4: Yeah?
2: This left rear fender. Looks to me like this car was sideswiped.
4: Hey, you're right. Rolling over never make a long crease like that.
2: Uh-huh.
4: And no, wait. If another car sideswiped him, there'd be paint on this fender. Paint from the other car.
2: Sergeant, you're absolutely right.
4: And since there's none here...
2: Sergeant, you're absolutely wrong. How far to the nearest filling station?
4: What?
2: I want to make a couple of calls to some wholesale jewelers in Pasadena and Los Angeles.
4: Right now, in the middle of the night?
2: Right now.
4: Wholesale jewelers?
2: Expense account item 4, $11.90, phone calls to Pasadena and L.A. The third call yielded Mr. Alfred Macon of Macon Imports Incorporated, who was pretty cheerful about having been gotten out of bed.
9: It's quite all right, Mr. Dollar. Now that I'm up, I'm wide awake almost.
2: Well, I hate to throw something like this at you in the middle of the night, Mr. Macon, but tell me, please. Did you ship a diamond and emerald bracelet to Will Hoyt Van Hook in Palm Springs within the past few weeks?
9: Why, yes, Mr. Dollar.
2: Oh?
9: As a matter of fact, they sent him three. That was 2 weeks ago, and he returned them all.
2: Returned them? When?
9: Well, two of them the day after he got them. But the third one he kept for a while. I got it back just last Thursday. Now, I don't know if that means anything to you.
2: You bet it does. Thanks very much. Lacey and I piled into one squad car, four patrolmen in another. It was several miles out to the little ranch where Van Hook lived, and Lacey and I chewed it over as we drove along.
4: And don't hold out on me, Johnny. Whatever made you think a Willie Van Hook is the one who drove Sonny Wyman off the road?
2: Well, apparently there was no paint on that fender from the car that sideswiped him. Actually, there was.
4: Holy... Of course. Van Hook's car is exactly the same color as Sonny's.
2: Another thing. The car that ran down Galloway, like the one Sonny drove, even down to the tires, but not necessarily the same car. Plus the fact I couldn't help wondering about Van Hook all along.
4: Yeah, but why?
2: In a job like mine, you have to wonder about everybody connected with a case.
4: Anything particular about Van Hook?
2: Well, he told me that he'd use the money he got from Galloway to pay off some overdue bills. And yet, a few weeks ago, he was able to buy an $8,000 sports car.
4: It ties up, Dollar. It all ties up. But how did Sonny Wyman figure in it?
2: Oh, Sonny was a fellow who lived by his wits. He may have reached the same conclusion about Van Hook that I did. He may have had an idea for latching onto the reward money. He mentioned the matter of reward to me a couple of times.
4: Or he may have had ideas for blackmailing Van Hook.
2: Another thing. Van Hook saw me drive away from his shop in Sonny's car. That meant he had to act fast. Get rid of Galloway, who'd given him back the bracelet, and of course take Sonny out of the picture, too.
4: Yeah, it all seems to add up very nicely. And when we face Van Hook, well, there's his place now. Yeah, here's his driveway.
2: Well, either he's skipped out or he's asleep. No lights on in the place.
4: Well, if you ask me, he's far...
2: No, wait.
4: Yeah?
2: That third window on the right. The blind was pulled away for a second or two.
4: Well, then let's get out of this car. We're sitting ducks in here.
10: Well, how about it, Sergeant? What do we do?
4: You boys split up. Cover the back and sides of the house.
10: He's in there?
4: Yeah.
10: Okay, boys. Come on.
4: All right, Johnny, maybe you better keep out of this.
2: Are you kidding? Hey, listen.
4: The car door, I'm sure of it.
2: Yeah, I know.
4: Holy... What's he up to? Gonna lock himself in and take the monoxide route?
2: Come on. Are there back doors in that garage?
4: Not that I know of. Here, wait a minute. Van Hook! This is the police! We've got men all around this place. Turn off that engine and come out of there with your hands over your head. Don't be a fool, Van Hook. You haven't got a chance. Come out of that garage!
6: Hey, did you see that? He drove right through the door of his garage.
2: Come on, Lacey, the car.
4: Get after him, you guys. Get moving.
6: Yeah, come on, boys.
4: All right, boys. Crazy fool. He's getting into the side-swiping habit. See what he did to that other patrol car?
2: Yeah, they're okay. They're off and tailing us. Come on, step on it, Lacey.
4: This is one time we ought to have a Cosmo Roma.
2: Well, maybe he can outrun us, but with two cars on his tail, he may get careless. Take chances. If so...
4: Yeah, well... hang on.
2: Lacey, you could qualify for some of those road races yourself.
4: That guy's out of his head. Main highway like this, full of trucks and trailers.
2: Oh, don't worry about those guys. Those interstate truckers will give you a clear road after them. They're the best drivers in the country. Come on, hit your siren.
4: You're right.
2: Hey, see, I told you those guys would give you the road.
4: Holy... Look! The trailer in front of him! And the oncoming truck! Van Hook's trying to squeeze through!
2: Pull up! Pull up, or we'll... Well, he squeezed through, all right. Squeezed right through the pearly gates. 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Remarks? Well, justice is done in pretty strange ways sometimes. Kind of makes you think. Maybe it pays to tread the straight and narrow, doesn't it? Yours truly, Johnny Dollar.
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1: Mr. District Attorney, starring David Bryan. Mr. District Attorney, champion of the people, defender of truth, guardian of our fundamental rights to life, liberty, and the pursuit of happiness.
13: And it shall be my duty as District Attorney not only to prosecute to the limit of the law all persons accused of crimes perpetrated within this county, but to defend with equal vigor the rights and privileges of all its citizens.
1: And now, here is our star, David Bryan, as Paul Garrett, Mr. District Attorney.

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1: Here, never mind the silver. Here, let me do it.
2: Oh, don't get so excited, Ralph.
1: Marty's going to get her any second. I want this stuff ready for him.
3: Mr. Bentley, I chased you all the way across the lawn. I just heard that we've taken in more than $3,000.
1: Something like that, Mrs. Pruitt. But if you don't mind, I'm pretty busy at the moment.
3: There. I just came in to compliment you on your management of the most successful lawn party we've had in years. But, of course, if I'm in the way...
1: I'll be happy to talk to you later, Mrs. Pruitt.
3: Well, I must say...
2: That old battle axe, why don't you lock that door?
1: Make it look too suspicious.
2: But if that old cow is going to keep coming in here every other minute...
1: Get the money in the bag. Here comes Marty.
4: All set, Ralph?
1: All set. Where's the car?
4: Back of the building, like you said. Engine running.
2: Here's the money, Marty.
1: We'll meet you at the motel.
2: Uh-oh.
3: Bentley, what's going on here? Who is this man? What's he doing with our money?
2: I told you she caused trouble.
3: That money is supposed to be turned over to me. Why, I believe you were going to steal it. Ah! Oh, you have a gun.
1: Yes, I have a gun. You meddling old fool.
3: No! Oh, no, you can't!
5: Oh. Are you crazy, Bentley? What'd you do that for?
1: Shut up and get out of here with that money.
5: This door.
6: Hiya, Chief.
7: Miss Miller gave me your message. This is the Welfare League charity affair, isn't it?
6: That's right. Raising money for crippled kids.
7: Miss Miller said it was a woman who was killed.
6: That's right. A Mrs. Donald Pruitt, president of the Welfare League. Bentley says the bandit did it as he ran past him.
7: Well, who's Bentley?
6: He's the promoter of this thing. He and his wife are counting the take when this hood moved in on him. All right, folks, one side, please. Let us through, eh? Thank you. The medical examiner just left. You want to take a look at it, Chief?
7: I suppose I'd better.
6: Not very pretty, is it?
7: Never is.
6: You know, Chief, lots of people kid these old dames who run around helping the community. But when they can raise $3,000 for a bunch of crippled kids, well, I figure they're doing a lot of good.
7: Yes, I'd say so. Put the cover back, Harrington. What was she doing here? Taking care of the money?
6: No. No, the Bentleys were taking care of that. I guess it's part of their job.
7: Do you know if Mrs. Pruitt was already here when the bandit showed up?
6: No. She walked in on him while he was holding up the Bentleys. I guess he just turned around and pumped bullets into her.
7: Too bad. Sounds like a lone gunman deal, doesn't it?
6: Yeah. Of course, he might have had a guy waiting outside, Chief, in a getaway car.
7: Yes, we'd better figure that as a possibility. You say they got all the money that was taken in?
6: All but a few hundred dollars in silver.
7: And I imagine the crippled kids could have used it. Well, maybe we'll be able to get it back for them. Any description of the killer?
6: There was a couple of girls claiming they saw a tall, blonde guy running out the back. But the Bentleys don't agree with that.
7: I'd like to talk to the Bentleys.
6: They're out here in front. I'll go get them. Oh, Mr. and Mrs. Bentley, would you come in, please? This is Mr. Garrett, folks, the district attorney.
1: How do you do, sir?
7: How do you do? Were you both here together when the bandit appeared?
1: Yes, we were. We were counting the money and talking to Mrs. Pruitt. When she saw the man had a gun, she tried to run out past him and he shot her.
7: She tried to run through the front door?
1: Yes.
7: And which way did the bandit come in?
2: Well, he came in the front door, didn't he, Ralph?
1: That's right.
7: In this description we have of him, tall blonde, do you agree with that?
1: Oh, we certainly don't. He was short and thin and dark.
2: And he wore colored glasses.
7: I see. You got that, Harrington?
6: Right.
2: Mr. Garrett, will you need us for any more questioning? That body bothers me.
7: I think that takes care of it for now, Mrs. Bentley. I might want to talk to you later.
2: Of course. Please, Ralph.
7: Well, we know exactly what to look for, don't we?
6: Oh, sure. A tall blonde who's short and dark and wears colored glasses. Oh, ought to be a cinch.
7: I noticed several people in the crowd had motion picture cameras. Talk to them, Harrington. See if you can get the use of their film for a viewing.
6: Okay, Chief.
8: District Attorney's Office.
7: Hello, Miss Miller. I'm at the Welfare League playground. There's been a holdup and a murder here. Woman victim. Some bystanders were taking motion pictures, and we figured one of the cameras might have caught an accidental shot of the killer. How about our 16-millimeter projector? Is it back from the shop yet?
8: Came back yesterday.
7: Good. I'll need it for this afternoon.
8: What time this afternoon, Mr. Garrett?
7: As soon as we get the films developed. Take care of it for me, will you?

0: I'll check back with you later.
1: Are you sure this is the right motel?
2: Of course I'm sure. You coming in?
1: Yes, I'm coming in.
3: Come on in. Took you long enough to get here. I figured something had gone wrong.
2: We couldn't run away, you know. We had to stay and answer questions.
3: After that killing, you're lucky they let you go.
2: Why shouldn't they let us go? They have no record on us.
3: I never kill people. You were crazy to do that.
2: What do I have to do for you? Draw pictures? That woman knew Maida and me. She knew what we were doing. I had to kill her.
3: There's a lot of difference between picking up fast dough and committing murder. I just bluff with a gun. I told you that.
2: Who cares what you do?
3: The cops keep after you, Moldumba.
2: Stop yammering about it. Where's the money?
3: A little over $2,700, I counted it.
1: Not bad.
3: That's not good either. Not when you have to leave a corpse behind to get it.
2: Maybe I misjudged you, Marty. Maybe you're not the one to work with us after all.
3: Who says so?
2: We can get someone else, you know. And if we were to describe you to the police...
3: What's that supposed to be? A threat?
2: It's not supposed to be. It is.
3: I didn't say anything about quitting, did I?
2: Then stop the whining. It irritates me.
3: All right, all right. Let's split the dough.
2: That can wait till we take care of the next job.
3: Yeah? And when is this going to be?
2: 3 days from now. Then you'll get your money. And you'd better move out of here right away. Find another place and let me know. Come on, Maida.
4: This is the last reel of film, Chief. If they don't recognize the crook from this one, we've wasted our time.
5: We'll see.
6: Oh, wait a minute. There he is. That was it.
4: Hold it, Harrington. I'll rewind. Just tell me when to stop.
6: Right there. That's the man.
5: Are you sure, miss?
6: Oh, I'm positive.
5: Was he in this spot when you saw him?
6: Well, no. I was going back to our car with a couple of prizes. I heard the shots, and then I saw this man running. He got into a car and drove away.
5: What kind of car?
6: Well, some kind of a sedan, I guess. I can't say for sure.
5: Did you notice the license?
6: Oh, gosh, no. I didn't even think of that.
5: Well, you've been a big help to us anyway. Better rewind the film, Harrington. Then get a negative off that likeness. I want photos made up right away.
4: Okay, Chief.
1: Has Marty moved away?
2: No, he hasn't. He's out somewhere, that's all. Get going.
1: How do you know he hasn't moved?
2: His clothes are still there. A stupid jerk. I don't want one of these small-time crooks get caught. They're too moronic to take simple precautions.
1: The trouble is, if he gets caught, we might get picked up, too.
2: Now, don't start sniveling about that again. We're not going to be picked up.
1: What are you
2: going
1: to do about him?
2: I'll come back in the morning. I'll get him into another place if I have to drag him out of here by the hair.
5: Good morning, Miss Miller.
7: Oh, good morning, Mr. Garrett.
5: Harrington here yet?
7: He's in your office. He has a report on your blonde holdup man.
5: Good.
8: Hi, Chief.
5: Morning, Harrington.
8: Seen the paper?
5: Yes, I looked at it.
8: Quite a spread on the killing.
5: It's the kind of thing that hits home. Makes people realize that this kind of violence could happen to anyone. Miss Miller says you have a report on the picture we took from the film.
8: Yeah. Suspect turns out to be one John Martin Mallory, alias Marty Manning. 5 arrests, 1 conviction.
5: Not exactly the type you'd call an innocent bystander.
8: The department's got the dragnet out. But Padway thinks the guy might have left town.
5: Does this Mallory usually work alone?
8: No. Report says he likes to work with partners, and he's never been a brain. Always did jobs planned by somebody else.
5: Well, that doesn't add up in this case. What else does it say?
8: Here. Take a look at it.
5: Age 35, paroled August 8th, 1950. Mallory's M.O. features an unloaded gun in all operations. Submits quietly to arrest.
8: That don't sound like our killer, does it?
5: Well, not unless he's had a complete change of personality. There's something peculiar about this situation, Harrington. Yes, Miss Miller?
9: This is for Harrington, Mr. Garrett. A message from Lieutenant Driscoll.
8: Oh, yeah. It was Driscoll who got me the report on this guy Mallory, Chief. What do you want, Miss Miller?
9: It was Sergeant Radin who called. He said to tell you Lieutenant Driscoll had a lead on where Marty Mallory's been staying. He's going out there and pick him up.
5: Driscoll is?
9: That's right.
5: Miss Miller, call Driscoll back right away. If he's already left, ask them to contact him in his car.
9: Yes, sir.
8: Something wrong?
5: Seems to me that Driscoll works alone most of the time.
8: That's right, but I've just...
5: Go ahead, Miss Miller.
9: Lieutenant Driscoll left homicide about 30 minutes ago, Mr. Garrett, and he must be out of his car right now because they can't seem to contact him.
5: Do they know where he went?
9: Golden View Motel on Channel Road.
8: You ain't worried about trouble, are you? Now, but the M.O. we got on this guy, Mallory.
5: That's the way Driscoll's going to think. He'll be expecting an easy arrest. Come on, Harrington, let's go. Driscoll could be walking into plain murder. A charity affair had been held up. Money raised for crippled children had been stolen. And a woman had been murdered in the process of the crime. This was a case of decent people lending support to a worthy cause, suddenly finding themselves at the mercy of a crook with a gun. A criminal who killed as violently as a mad dog. By means of motion picture film exposed by people in the crowd, we had been able to establish the identity of the person who had taken the money. But because of information listed in the police report on this man, I felt sure the actual killer was still unknown. And you'll see that this was our greatest problem.
3: Oh, it's you. Come on in.
2: I thought you were going to get moved out of here.
3: I am.
2: You know what I ought to do to you?
3: Oh, now, don't try getting rough with me, Bentley. It'll get you nothing but trouble.
2: Marty, you need a lesson. And here it is! Oh!
3: Make it easy, will you? A guy can make a mistake, can't he?
2: I don't like mistakes, Marty, of any kind. On your feet. Come on.
3: All right. I was going to move tonight.
2: You'll move this morning. Get your clothes. We're leaving right now. Who's that?
3: How do I know? You answer it.
2: Move over there.
0: Hello? Who are you?
2: Who are you looking for? A
0: man named Mallory. Marty Mallory.
2: You better try the other rooms. Nobody here by that name.
0: The manager said this was it. The
2: manager made a mistake.
0: I'm a police officer. Any objection to my coming in looking for myself?
2: I guess not. Come ahead.
0: Hello, Marty.
3: Hello, Lieutenant.
0: Who's your friend, Marty?
3: That's Mr. Bentley.
0: What do you do for a living, Mr. Bentley?
2: What difference does that make?
0: You said Marty wasn't here. What made you say that?
2: You said something about looking for somebody. I didn't quite catch the name.
0: You caught it, all right. Marty, the manager of this place, tells me you haven't been working lately.
3: Oh, I've been working here and there.
0: What kind of work?
3: Well, you know, anything I can get.
0: Yeah, I know. I'm taking you in, Marty.
3: What for?
0: Suspicion of armed robbery. And you'd better come with us, Bentley.
2: I'm going to say the same thing Marty did. What for?
0: I'd like to ask you a few questions. And you better get your hands out of your pockets.
2: I'm afraid you thought about that a little too late, Lieutenant.
3: You shot him. You shot a cop.
2: Come on, let's get out of here.
8: Well, here comes the ambulance, Chief.
5: Won't be much help to us, Harrington. Driscoll's heart just stopped beating.
8: Son of a gun. When we found him breathing, I thought there might be a chance.
5: Another cop dying the hard way.
8: And him with a couple of kids.
5: We'll turn him over to the ambulance, boys. Then I want to get right back to the office.
7: Did you find Lieutenant Driscoll?
8: Yeah, we found him. Dead.
7: Oh, no.
8: Two bullets in him. Somebody got him by surprise.
5: Well, that's the thing that's bothering me right now. That report you got on Mallory, what did it say about his prison record? Did he give any trouble?
8: Mm-mm. Model prisoner. Always cooperative. That's why he was paroled.
5: This thing is beginning to look sticky. It just doesn't shape up as an ordinary hold-up operation. Miss Miller, would you feel like taking on an undercover job?
7: I'll be glad to.
5: I'd like you to cultivate the Bentleys. You might pose as a society reporter interested in charity affairs.
7: What do I try to find out?
5: I want to know if they're tied in with Marty Mallory. If that can be established, we'll break the case, but play it carefully. One of these people is a dangerous killer.
8: You don't think Mallory did the shooting?
5: M.O.s don't usually lie, Harrington. Mallory's behavior pattern just doesn't include killing. And there's something else. Bentley said Mrs. Pruitt was killed when she ran past the gunman to get out the front door of that field house. Why would she do that when there was a back door?
8: And the Bentleys gave us a phony description. They said Mallory was a little guy with dark hair.
5: We'd better figure the Bentleys as being very smart and very deadly.
8: Well, why don't you let me do the undercover with them?
10: The Bentleys would never fall for you as a society writer.
8: Yeah, I guess I'm just not the type. But I'd sure like to square things for Driscoll.
10: You'll have your chance. Get the Daily Press on the phone, Miss Miller. I'll arrange for a reporter's credentials for you.
7: Okay, Chief.
11: Hello, darling. Did you find a place for Marty?
2: Yes, I found him a phone.
11: I'm having a caller, a reporter from the Daily Press.
2: Reporter? What are you talking about?
11: A society reporter. She's coming to get some information on the charity bazaar. She wants to do it from our angle.
2: You mean you told her she could come here? A reporter?
11: Well, I thought it'd be nice. Our names will be in the society column, and it's about time. What did you do that for?
2: Oh, a stupid... You pull another fat-headed trick like this, and I'll give you something you really want to... I told you I didn't want any... I suppose that's your reporter now. Get your face straightened out.
12: Hello, I'm Miss Miller from the Daily Press.
2: Yes, we've been expecting you. Come in. You'll have to excuse my wife's appearance. She's suffering from hay fever.
12: Oh, I'm so sorry. I'll be all right.
2: What was it you wanted to know, miss?
12: Well, let's see. The charity bazaar is tomorrow, isn't it?
2: That's right.
12: I thought I'd like to join Mrs. Bentley there and just sort of stay with her. You know, to get the flavor of this sort of thing from the viewpoint of people like yourselves.
2: Well, we'll be pretty busy.
12: Oh, I promise not to get in the way. I hope you won't turn me down. My editor's expecting quite a column out of this.
2: It might be all right. But could you contact us again at the auditorium? We're pretty busy right now.
12: Well...
2: And Mrs. Bentley isn't feeling too well. I'm sure you understand.
12: Yes, of course. I'll phone you again this evening, Mrs. Bentley.
2: You and your publicity...
13: What are you going to do now?
2: What do you think? I'm going to call the newspaper and see if that girl really works for them.
10: Well, that didn't take long.
12: The husband was there. He wasn't very gracious.
14: What happened, Miss Miller?
12: I think he'd been pushing Mrs. Bentley around. Her face was red and she'd been crying. They said she had hay fever.
10: You think they were suspicious?
12: Not the woman. She was too nice to me over the phone, but I think he was.
10: How about tomorrow?
12: I said I wanted to spend time with Mrs. Bentley. He didn't like it, but he didn't say no.
10: No sign of Mallory around?
12: Nothing I could see.
10: Well, I guess all I can do is wait. Let's go, Harrington.
15: Oh, number 43, and I had 41.
10: It's too bad, Harrington. You'd have won a dresser set for your wife.
15: Yeah. Now, this is quite a party. Can you still see Miss Miller?
10: She's near the ticket booth, talking to someone. Must be a friend.
15: Oh? How about the Bentleys?
10: I can't see Mrs. Bentley. He's at the ticket booth. When he picks up the money, Miss Miller's going to give us the nod.
11: Ralph.
2: Where have you been?
11: Don't head for the office with that money. Come with me to the front door.
2: Something wrong?
11: Plenty.
2: Come on. What's the trouble?
11: You were right about that girl. I just heard her talking to some people she knew, and they asked her if she still worked for the district attorney.
2: What?
11: Mm-hmm. It looks like a trap, Ralph.
12: Mr. and Mrs. Bentley, I've been looking for you. Is there something wrong?
2: For you, there's plenty wrong. This thing I'm holding in my pocket's a gun. We're going out this door, and you're coming with us. You make even a squeak, and you get it. Understand?
12: Yes, I understand perfectly.
2: Let's go.
10: Can you still see Miss Miller, Harrington?
15: Well, all of a sudden, she don't seem to be around. Bentley either.
10: Something's gone wrong. Come on.
2: Get ready to move out, Marty. Get in there, you. Head for your place, Marty. Get moving. Come on, Maida. You too, sister.
11: What are we going to do, Ralph?
2: I don't know yet. We'll hold up in here till I make up my mind. Get that door open.
12: You don't think you can get away with this, do you?
2: What? Get over there and sit down.
12: Such a big, brave man. Just great at slapping women around.
2: Shut up or I'll really give you one.
3: Ralph, been figuring maybe we ought to get out of here. I kind of think we were followed.
2: You kind of think? Why didn't you tell me this before?
3: Well, I was watching through the mirror, and I thought maybe I shook him off, but I can't be sure.
11: What about her?
2: She stays here.
3: But she'll yell for the cops.
2: Not when I get through belling her alongside the head with this.
12: Better enjoy yourself while you can.
2: I always enjoy shutting a woman's mouth. Grab her, Marty. That's it. Now, sister, out.
15: Don't try to pick it up, mister.
10: Hold it, Marty. You too, Mrs. Bentley.
3: All right. I quit.
10: You all right, Miss Miller?
12: Oh, yeah, I'm fine, Chief. But I wouldn't have been if you hadn't arrived.
10: Get your hands higher, Marty. Frisk him, Harrington.
15: I've got it.
3: You won't find no bullets in that gun. I didn't do them killings.
10: Then you'd better tell us who did.
2: You open your mouth, Marty, and you'll wish you hadn't.
15: Take it easy, Bentley.
10: You don't seem to realize it, Bentley, but your days of violence are over.
3: Yeah, and if you think I'm keeping quiet, you're crazy. What do you want to know, D.A.?
10: Save it till we get downtown, Marty, and then you can tell your story to a stenographer. Let's go. I'm sure you read about these people. In a short trial, the man we call Ralph Bentley, his wife Maida, and his accomplice, Marty Mallory, were found guilty on two counts of first-degree murder. They are now serving long sentences for their crimes.

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3: NBC News Radio, I'm Tammy Trujillo. Large crowds gathered on the National Mall in Washington, D.C. for the Jubilee of Prayer Sunday. President Trump, Vice President J.D. Vance, and Secretary of State Marco Rubio all spoke via pre-recorded messages, with Vance talking about the power of prayer.
4: We have always been and still are a nation of prayer, and thank God for that. In times of suffering and in times of triumph, millions of Americans continue to turn to prayer and their faith in God.
3: The free event featured Christian speakers and several top government officials and was live streamed through churches and ministries. The government-funded event is part of the official celebration of America's 250th birthday. Congressman Thomas Massie says Trump's criticism will only boost fundraising for his campaign ahead of the primary on Tuesday. The Kentucky Republican appeared on ABC's This Week, calling the White House efforts desperate.
5: I think that's going to help my fundraising at thomasmassie.com. Every time he tweets about me, it's good for, you know, some money coming in, because people don't like that.
3: His comments come as Trump has pushed for Ed Gallrain to replace Massie. In a post on Truth Social, Trump called Massie, quote, the worst and most unreliable Republican congressman in the history of our country. The Austin Police Department says a third suspect in at least 10 random shootings across the Texas city this weekend has been caught. 10 shootings were reported late Saturday and Sunday, with 4 people shot. 2 suspects were already in custody. Austin Mayor Kirk Watson says a motive hasn't been identified. The Cleveland Cavaliers are heading back to the Eastern Conference Finals for the first time since 2018. The Cavs toppled the top-seeded Detroit Pistons 125-94 in a decisive Game 7. Cleveland now travels to New York to take on the Knicks in Game 1 on Tuesday. In Monday's action, the Oklahoma City Thunder play host to the San Antonio Spurs in Game 1 of the Western Conference Finals. I'm Tammy Trujillo. 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
7: For the week ahead, it looks like all that rain is now behind us, when we'll have pretty much mostly sunny skies throughout the entire week. Daytime temperatures will steadily climb from the low 60s to the low 70s as the week goes on, and overnight lows remain in the low 50s. I'm Nate, and that is your latest Kixie forecast.
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0: Hi, I'm Esther, your weekly hostess for an hour, chuckles and smiles on KIXI, the very best nostalgia station in our great nation. Before I continue, I want to give a friendly shout out to Russell at the Apple Store in Bellevue Square. I was having computer problems, and this wonderful gentleman, in less than 2 minutes, got me to smile and walk away oh so happy. Thank you, Russell. This evening, our smile wagon begins with our Miss Brooks and continues on with Abbott and Costello. Later, we enjoy Lucy and finish with a very humorous song. Love to hear from you. Just write to Esther at laughterbestmedicine.com, and I promise I'll get right back to you. Now it's time to relax for an hour and just smile, smile, smile.
1: Our Miss Brooks teaches English at Madison High School, and what with the overcrowded classrooms and a rather rigorous schedule, has had a pretty busy time during the past semester.
2: But not busy enough, evidently, to suit Mr. Osgood Conklin, Madison's beloved warden, a principal. Just recently, Mr. Conklin organized a school banking system, and who do you think was selected for the honor of handling this noble project at no increase in salary? Well, it wasn't Barney Baruch. I've had to take care of all the records single-handed. Oh, I'm not complaining. I think it's admirable for people to be saving and frugal, especially if you've got something to frug, a save. But I didn't count on the complications that set in last week. It seems that after school Thursday, I had $25 of the students' money in an envelope, which I placed on the dresser in my room at Mrs. Davis's. I intended to deposit it Friday morning and had asked Mrs. Davis to wake me at the usual time. I was sleeping very heavily when she knocked on my door.
3: Connie? Oh, Connie? Connie, are you in there?
2: No, I'll be back in 15 minutes.
3: Come on now, Connie. You've got to get up.
2: Why?
3: To go to school.
2: I graduated from school a long time ago. Well, not such a long time ago.
3: Before you do anything else, dear, I want you to see the surprise I've got for you here in this box.
2: In this box?
3: Go on, open it, honey.
2: Well, I don't understand, Mrs. Davis. It isn't my birthday or anything. Why, it's a dress. Oh, you shouldn't have done it, Mrs. Davis.
3: Oh, sure I should have.
2: No, you shouldn't.
3: Yes, I should. I bought it with practically found money.
2: Found money?
3: Yes, I found it on your dresser yesterday. I knew that you'd left it for me to cover the back rent you owe. But frankly, Connie, I didn't expect it so soon and so...
2: Mrs. Davis.
3: Yes, Connie.
2: You shouldn't have done it.
3: But why not? Don't you like the dress, Connie?
2: Sure, I like the dress. I love the dress. But will the district attorney care for it?
3: What district attorney?
2: Well, don't you see, Mrs. Davis, that wasn't my money. I was going to deposit that for the students. And today also happens to be the day Mr. Conklin inspects my bank records.
3: That is a coincidence, isn't it?
2: Yeah, the happiest coincidence since Frankenstein met the Wolfman. Look, I know you meant well, and I hate to hurt your feelings, but really...
3: Oh, you won't hurt my feelings, Connie. I'm a lot like my sister Angela that way. She just refuses to harbor bad thoughts.
2: That's very nice, Mrs. Davis, but from what you've told me about Angela, sometimes she doesn't harbor any thoughts at all.
3: Yes, she is terribly absent-minded, poor dear. But sometimes that's for the best.
2: What's for the best?
3: What's for the best for who?
2: If you'll punch my transfer, I'd like to get off here. You see, Mrs. Davis, I've got a big problem today. That money that paid for that dress didn't belong to me.
3: It didn't?
2: I've already told you, Mrs. Davis, it was part of the student's savings.
3: Oh, Connie, then you shouldn't have done it.
2: But I didn't do it, you did it.
3: Ignorance of the law is no excuse.
2: Oh, this is terrible. Let's see that box again. Oh, you got the dress at Sherry's department store. Maybe they'll take it back and refund the money.
3: You see, Connie, I thought you left the money for the back rent you owe, and so
2: I know you did, Mrs. Davis, and I appreciate the thought more than I can tell you. But if you'll excuse me, I've got to get ready now. Walter Denton's picking me up in a few minutes.
3: Oh, did you have another accident with your car, Connie?
2: Just a slight collision with a new Hudson, Mrs. Davis.
3: What happened?
2: Well, you know the ad they have? Hudson, the car you stepped down into?
3: Yes.
2: Well, this one I drove down into. Do you know how to get to Sherry's department store, Walter? I've got to stop there for a minute.
4: Oh, sure, Miss Brooks. I'll get you there in no time. By the way, how do you like the car today?
2: The car? Oh, it looks fine, Walter.
4: I polished all four fenders the other day.
2: Well, I'm sure that'll improve the appearance of... What fenders? You haven't got any fenders on the car at all.
4: Oh, of course not. They're home in my garage. I only put them on weekends.
2: Weekends?
4: Well, sure. Even people don't dress up every day in the week.
2: I see. No sense in hitting a sloppy pedestrian with a natty car.
4: Exactly. You know, human beings are a lot like cars if they only stop to think about it. Take yourself, for instance. The way you look this morning.
2: I know. Stanley Steamer.
4: I'm only trying to be helpful, Miss Brooks. You look a little worried about something. Is there anything I can do?
2: Nothing I can think of offhand, Walter. Just keep it under your hat.
4: You keep what under my hat?
2: The information you're going to worm out of me by the time we get to Sherry's.
4: Oh. Well, what is the information?
2: It's about the school banking system.
4: Oh, how that. I know that's a big pain in the neck to you, but that's nothing to get depressed about. Gosh, did you see the papers this morning?
2: No, I didn't get a chance.
4: Well, you ought to read the story in the bulletin. Oh, that'd cheer you up. It's all about a woman embezzler who was caught stealing $19,000 from the Federal Trust Company. They just gave her 10 years in the clink.
2: I feel better already.
4: Well, she didn't even get a chance to spend any of the dough she embezzled. I guess honesty's the best policy after all.
2: Wish I'd taken out a policy like that.
4: And right in the same paper is another story that'd make you glad just to be working at school, Miss Brooks. It's about conditions in the state reformatory for women.
2: No good, huh?
4: Deplorable. Oh, they make the poor inmates mop the floors all day long. And if they haven't got any mops, which they usually don't have because they're so short of everything, why, then the women have to mop the floors with their hands.
2: How awful. Oh, here's the store, Walter. Drive up in the back, will you? That's the quickest way to get to the basement.
4: Basement?
2: Certainly. That's where they keep the mops, isn't it? Let's see now. Adjustment office. This must be it. I beg your pardon.
5: Yeah, come in. You're my very first adjustment today. Sit down, won't you, Miss...
2: Brooks, Constance Brooks.
5: How do you do, Miss Brooks? I'm Mr. Pearson. Would you like a cigarette?
2: No, thanks. I'm in kind of a...
5: A cup of coffee?
2: No, I've got to get to school pretty quickly.
5: Good for you. There's nothing I like better than a nice, punctual pupil.
2: This interview may not be as unpleasant as I anticipated. I'm not a pupil, Mr. Pearson. I'm a teacher at Madison High. But the reason I dropped in here is to return a dress someone bought for me.
5: Well, you know the motto of Sherry's, don't you? If you're not satisfied, we cheerfully refund your money.
2: That's what I've heard.
5: And that's what we do. Now then, about this dress. You don't like it?
2: Yes, I do. I like it very much.
5: But it doesn't fit quite properly.
2: Well, I can't be certain about that, because frankly, I didn't
5: The color. Oh, you don't like the color.
2: I think the color is peachy.
5: I see. And so it clashes with your complexion.
2: You don't understand. I just can't keep the dress. I've got to get the money back.
5: Well, that's what we're here for. In Sherry's, your money is cheerfully refunded.
2: She'd stop being cheerful and start refunding.
5: And now then, first of all, we must have a valid basis for adjustment. Tell me, how did you find out that the material in this garment is inferior?
2: Inferior? I didn't find
5: the
2: out
5: that... The sales lady told you, didn't she? Miss Morgan.
2: Miss Morgan?
5: So, you know her. Well, there's no sense trying to shield her, Miss Brooks. I knew there was a leak somewhere. We'll have a loyalty check in the morning.
2: Look, somebody bought me this dress with money that... Well, it shouldn't have been spent.
5: Why not, Miss Brooks? Don't answer that. I know. It was counterfeit money. Young woman, I'm surprised at you. Surprised and shocked.
2: Now, just a minute, Mr. Pearson. There was nothing wrong with the money Mrs. Davis paid for this dress.
5: So, Mrs. Davis paid for the dress. Miss Brooks, what are you doing with Mrs. Davis's dress under your arm?
2: But it isn't
5: Mrs. Davis. I know. You couldn't afford the dress yourself, but you needed money. So when you saw it lying there on Mrs. Davis's bed, you couldn't resist the temptation. You picked it up and brought it here for a refund. Oh, you poor misguided creature.
2: This guy really runs the gamut. Listen, Mr. Pearson, Mrs. Davis is my landlady. She bought me a dress for a present in this store yesterday.
5: Well, why didn't you say so, Miss Brooks? You see, yesterday we had our final clearance sale of ladies' dresses, and of course, in a closeout of that sort, there can never be any refund.
2: What?
5: But remember, anything else you buy can be returned within 60 days, and Sherry's will cheerfully refund your money.
2: Well, that's just dandy. And the next time you have a sale, be sure and get in touch with me.
5: Yeah, I'll be glad to. Where can we reach you?
2: Just drop into any post office. You'll find my number under my picture. Well, Sherry's department store lived up to its reputation by refunding the dress and cheerfully keeping my money. In a way, it's a good thing I had the extra dress with me. Because when we got to school, I stepped out of Walter's car and right through the hem of the dress I had on. Well, knowing I had to face Mr. Conklin, I felt pretty panicky. It's bad enough to have your spirits dragging without having your hem down there, too. But I finally hit on a pretty good scheme. Between classes, I dropped into the domestic science room to have my old dress patched up and to try and sell the new one. Excuse me, Miss Atterbury, but I wonder if you could help me out.
6: Oh, it's Miss Brooks. Well, come in, dear. What can I do for you?
2: Well, I tore the hem of this dress I've got on. I'd like to get it fixed up.
6: I'll do whatever I can. Some of these sewing machines are in pretty bad shape. There's one old singer here that hasn't worked for weeks.
2: That's too bad. Maybe you could teach him to dance. Or sew the seam by hand.
6: Let's see that hem now. Pretty bad rip. Take quite a while to fix it.
2: Well, then maybe I'd better slip on this other dress till you're done. I'll just step behind this screen here and take this one off. Oh, there. You got it?
6: Yes, I'll start stitching it up right away.
2: Good. I'll certainly appreciate it, Miss Atterbury. Well, I've got this one on. How do you like it?
6: Why, it's lovely, Miss Brooks. I wish I had one like it.
2: You have, Miss Atterbury. I've decided this dress is not my type, so you're welcome to it for $25.
6: Only $25? That's a steal, Miss Brooks.
2: Let's use another word, shall we? Now, if you'll excuse me, Miss Atterbury, I've got to get over to Mr. Conklin's office.
6: All right, Miss Brooks, and I'll have your other dress all fixed when you come back. Then we'll try the new one on me. Of course, I weigh 186, but I hope I can get into it.
2: Just have the $25 ready. You'll get into it. Oh, one thing, Miss Atterbury.
6: Yes?
2: While I'm gone, try and lose a few pounds.
7: Now, see here, Harriet, just because you're my daughter doesn't give you the privilege of taking time off from your study period. As principal of this school,
8: I
7: must...
8: But, Daddy, it'll only take a minute. I just want your permission to withdraw $3 from my school savings account. I've just got to have a new sweater.
7: Harriet, it distresses me to hear you talk this way. Why, do you realize that it's invariably a craving for unnecessary finery that is the basis for most of the crimes committed by women?
8: But, Daddy...
7: Just this morning, there was a story in the paper about a woman being held as an embezzler. And do you know what her alibi was? She needed clothes. I tell you, it's a disgrace what this civilization is coming to. Show me a well-dressed girl who has only a moderate income, and I'll show you an embezzler.
2: Good morning, Mr. Conklin.
7: Oh, good morning, Miss Brooks. I see we have on a new dress.
2: Oh, is yours new, too? This is sort of new. It's, yes. Hello, Harriet.
8: Hi, Miss Brooks.
7: Run along, Harriet. I have some important matters to discuss with Miss Brooks.
8: All right, Daddy. We'll take my matter up later on, huh?
7: Dismissed, girl.
8: Yes, sir.
7: Now then, Miss Brooks, have you brought all the student banking records with you?
2: Well, not exactly all of them, Mr. Conklin.
7: Then how many?
2: None of them. You see, I wanted to double-check some of the items before you and I did the final recap, and...
7: What are you trying to tell me, Miss Brooks?
2: Oh, I'm not trying to tell you anything, Mr. Conklin. The less, the better. You see, there's one more deposit I've got to make today before the records tally.
7: Very well, Miss Brooks. I'll wait until lunch period.
2: Well, have a long lunch period, Mr. Conklin. It may take me quite a while.
7: To do what, Miss Brooks?
2: To start a pyramid club. See you later, Mr. Oh, you did a wonderful job on my old dress, Miss Atterbury. Now, suppose you try on this new one.
6: All right, Miss Brooks. But I'm so much heavier than you, I hope I can get it on.
2: Oh, you'll get it on easily. I have to smear you with butter. Now, off with the old. And on with the new. Lift your arms. That's a good girl. Now, down over your shoulders. Fine. Past your waist. Good. Now, past your... There. Oh, it fits you like a glove, Miss Atterbury.
6: Feels like I'm standing in the pinky.
2: Well, close the zipper along the side.
6: The zipper? All right. Oh, it won't move.
2: Oh, nonsense. Take a deep breath. Now hold it. Oh, there we are.
6: When can I breathe out?
2: Oh, don't be a child. You look lovely in it, Miss Atterbury.
6: Thanks, Miss Brooks. But I can't hold my breath any longer. What happened?
2: Nothing much. The zipper just returned to at ease. You know, that's what I like about this dress, Miss Atterbury. It brings out the real you. God, I love you. I guess we will have to alter it a little, but if you'll just give me that $25 now, I'd like to
6: just
2: go and make...
6: Just a minute, Miss Brooks. I don't know if I want to buy this dress right now. Here, let me take another deep breath.
2: The latest thing, plunging neckline. You know, the fashion experts say that necklines are going further south every year.
6: I know.
2: Of course, this one's on its way to Mexico City. I'm sure the dress can be made to fit
6: you. And I'm sure it can't, Miss Brooks. We just weren't made for each other. Help me get it off, will you?
2: All right, Miss Atterbury, but you're overlooking a great buy. After all, breathing isn't everything.
6: There you are.
2: I've got an idea. Why don't you dye the dress?
6: Dye it? What color?
2: No, I guess not. Oh, there's the lunch period. I've got to hurry over to Mr. Boynton's laboratory.
6: Oh, did Mr. Boynton invite you to lunch, Miss Brooks?
2: That's why I've got to hurry. He's just going to. Oh, hello, Mr. Boynton. I'm glad I caught you before you went to lunch.
9: Hello, Miss Brooks. I'm not going to the cafeteria today. I brought a couple of sandwiches to eat right here. Would you like one of them?
2: Oh, I don't know, Mr. Boynton. I don't like to take
9: Go ahead, Miss Brooks. They're very good.
2: Well, thanks.
9: And they're only 30 cents apiece.
2: Here's 15. I'll just eat the bottom half. You know, I really should be in Mr. Conklin's office right now with the school banking records, but frankly, I'm a little shy.
9: Well, that's one of the reasons I like you, Miss Brooks.
2: I don't mean bashful shy. I mean come to the station house shy.
9: I don't understand, Miss Brooks. Is there something wrong?
2: Nothing serious, Mr. Boynton. Do you think you could ever love an embezzler?
9: Well, I never have. What's this all about, Miss Brooks?
2: Oh, well, let's forget it. Let's live for today. Eat, drink, and be merry, for tomorrow we die. Here's another 15 cents. Give me the top of that sandwich.
9: Are you sure everything's all right, Miss Brooks?
2: Oh, let's not talk about it, Mr. Boynton. Tell me, why are you eating in the lab? Cutting down on expenses?
9: Well, sort of. I've been a little short all month.
2: You too?
9: Well, I'll be solvent again this afternoon. Mr. Conklin's buying a sport jacket of mine. It's one that was sent to me for Christmas, and he just insists on my selling it to him. He says he wants to wear it to the faculty masquerade ball next month.
2: Masquerade ball? What kind of a jacket is it?
9: Well, it's green suede. Mr. Conklin's going as Robin Hood.
2: Oh, he's a natural. What's he giving you for it?
9: About $25.
2: Gee, I'm glad I dropped in today. It's good to see you, Mr. Boynton.
9: Thanks, Miss Brooks.
2: What are you going to wear to the masquerade, Mr. Boynton?
9: Well, I don't know. I haven't made up my mind yet.
2: You only think you haven't made up your mind yet. Mr. Boynton, I happen to have in this box the ideal costume for you.
9: Oh, but Miss Brooks, I...
2: Let me unwrap it for you.
9: Hmm?
2: Now tell the truth, Mr. Boynton. Who always wins the grand prize at fancy dress affairs? Men who dress as women.
9: Men who dress as women.
2: You're so right, Mr. Boynton. Now, take your jacket off.
9: Yeah, but I don't
2: now,
9: want...
2: Now, that's a good boy. Yeah. Just slip this dress on for size.
9: Oh, but Miss Brooks, I'll never be able to get into
2: it. If Miss Atterbury could get into it, you can get into it. Now, come on, right over your head. Just straighten it out. There.
9: Oh, I feel ridiculous, Miss Brooks.
2: Why, it looks lovely on you, Mr. Boynton. And I'm going to let you have it very reasonably.
9: But it's so tight.
2: Well, naturally it's tight now, but that's easily corrected. It'll fit you perfectly when you've got the proper foundation garment on.
9: Foundation garment?
10: Oh, excuse me, Walter, and I were just... Oh, hi, Miss Brooks.
2: Hello, Harriet, Walter.
4: We were... Who's your friend? What a bill!
2: Walter, please. It's Mr. Boynton.
10: Mr. Boynton?
9: I'm just trying on a masquerade costume.
10: Oh, I see. Well, the reason we were looking for you, Miss Brooks, was to tell you that Daddy wants to go over those school savings records right away.
2: I know he does, Harriet, but I haven't been able to make a certain deposit yet. However, as soon as I sell this dress to Mr. Boynton...
9: Oh, I'm afraid I can't buy this, Miss Brooks. It's just not my type of costume.
2: Oh, but Mr. Boynton...
10: Wait a minute, Miss Brooks. If Mr. Boynton doesn't want the dress, maybe my mother will buy it. I know she's been saving up for one.
2: Really, Harriet? Do you think she'd like it?
10: Why, I think so. Would you mind modeling it for me, Mr. Boynton?
9: Modeling it?
10: You know, walk up and down with your hand on your hip.
4: I had to do that once when I first joined a fraternity.
9: No, but this is absurd. I...
2: Please, Mr. Boynton, just a few steps.
9: Well...
2: A pretty girl is like a melody that haunts me.
7: There you are, Miss Brooks.
2: Oh, hello, Mr. Conklin.
4: Hi, Daddy. Mr. Conklin.
7: Hello, Mr. Conklin.
11: Hello, Miss Boynton.
7: Now then, Miss Brooks, I have been expecting...
9: Mr. Boynton! I was just trying it on for size, Mr. Conklin, but...
7: I know this is a biology laboratory, but what kind of an experiment is this?
2: Oh, it's just the masquerade, Mr. Conklin.
7: I don't want to hear any more about it. I presume you still haven't prepared the school savings record yet?
2: No, I haven't, Mr. Conklin.
7: Well, I'll be tied up for the rest of the day, but bring them to my home immediately after school. And they'd better balance.
2: Let's see now, where were we? Oh, yes. She will leave you and then...
7: Now, if you'll just take this chair by the desk, Miss Brooks, we'll check these columns of figures.
2: Oh, before you do, Mr. Conklin, there's something I'd like to explain. You see, when you add them all
7: up, I'm mentally equipped to add a column of figures, Miss Brooks. 6 and 8 are 14, 9 and 23. Please, Martha. Can't you see I'm trying to do some work here?
3: Well, I just want to talk to Miss Brooks for a minute.
7: Well, go ahead, but be quiet about
3: it. Yes, dear. Come over here, Miss Brooks.
2: I see you're wearing the dress, Mrs. Conklin. How do you like it?
3: Oh, I like it fine. How much did you say it was worth?
2: $25.
3: Oh, good. You'll never guess where I keep my money, Miss Brooks.
2: Not in the school savings bank, I hope.
3: No, it's in the sugar bowl. I'll go and get it for you, Miss Brooks.
9: Miss Brooks, come here this instant.
2: Yes, sir. Hurry, Mrs. Conklin.
7: Now sit down, Miss Brooks. I've added these figures very carefully. 3 times. And I still get the same total.
2: I know. There's $25 missing.
7: You knew?
2: That's what I was trying to explain, Mr. Conklin. You see, that was the money I didn't deposit.
7: But why not?
2: Well, it was used for something else.
7: Something else? But that was a sacred trust, Miss Brooks. How could you do such a thing? Why, that's an awful...
3: Pardon me, Osgood. But I've got to talk to you. There's $25 missing from the sugar bowl.
7: From the sugar bowl?
3: Only you and I knew that money was there, Osgood.
7: Well, you see, dear, my check isn't due for 2 weeks, and I...
3: I want that money, Osgood. I want it now.
7: But
2: she wants the dough, Osgood, and she wants it now. See?
7: What? Oh,
2: well, I mean, not just anyone can play in the sugar bowl. You've got to be invited by the Southern Conference. Of course... This year, the Rosebud.
3: I'll get it. Oh, Mrs. Boynton.
9: Oh, hello, Mrs. Conklin. Oh, good afternoon, Miss Brooks.
2: Hello, Mr. Boynton.
9: Well, here's that jacket, Mr. Conklin. I must say it's a good buy for only $25.
3: Jacket?
7: I meant to call you about that, Boynton. I've decided against buying anything for myself. I want to surprise Mrs. Conklin with a little gift. A new dress.
2: Surprise!
7: How much is this dress, my dear?
3: $25.
7: I just happen to have that amount on me. Here you are, my dear.
3: Thanks. Here you are, my dear.
2: Thanks. Here you are, my dear.
7: Thanks. The books are now balanced.
2: Oh, just a minute, Mr. Conklin. Let me have 50 cents of that money. Here you are, Mrs. Conklin.
3: But, Miss Brooks, what's the 50 cents for?
2: Get yourself a mousetrap for the sugar bowl.
12: You. I'm out all day long looking around for work. Do you ever go out and look for work?
13: Well, surely I was.
12: Am I the only one who's going to do all the work around here?
13: I was working. I was reading a comic book.
12: Reading a comic book? That don't feed you, my friend.
13: Hey, wait a minute.
12: That don't put food in the icebox.
13: Wait a minute.
12: Don't give me that wait a minute stuff.
13: Yeah, but I think I heard something I don't know.
12: Why?
13: Did you say you were out all day working?
12: I was out there looking for a job.
13: Did you get it?
12: Yes, I got a job.
13: Well, I had to
12: get a job. You don't want to work.
13: What are you doing?
12: I got a job in a bakery. Good.
13: What are you doing there?
12: Loafing?
13: What are you doing?
12: Loafing.
13: Where?
12: In a bakery.
13: You working?
12: Certainly.
13: Doing what?
12: Loafing.
13: Well, that's what I was doing here. I was just taking easy. I was
12: No, that kind of loafing. You're just a lazy idiot. Not this here kind here.
13: I was taking it easy, same as you.
12: I work when I loaf.
13: How can you work and loaf at the same time?
12: Why not?
13: Can you do that?
12: That's what they pay me for.
13: They pay you for what?
12: To loaf.
13: How do they pay you for loafing? You're in a baker's store, you gotta do something.
12: I'm in a baker, so I'm loafing there.
13: You just go to work in a baker's store and you don't do a thing.
12: Oh, yes, oh, yes.
13: How much they pay in a baker's store for loafing?
12: $1.50 an hour.
13: For loafing?
12: The union man. I belong to the union.
13: I'm loafing here. I ain't getting nothing for it.
12: Well, you're not supposed to get any money for that kind of loafing.
13: Well, can I loaf there, would you?
12: I should say not. You've got to join the union.
13: I got to join a union of loafers?
12: You can't loaf without belonging to the union.
13: Well, what do you think of that? Well, you mean I got to join a union in order to loaf?
12: Well, certainly.
13: I don't see nothing, but I was loafing here without the union.
12: No, you aren't loafing here. You can't loaf here. You can't loaf here. You got no dough.
13: I got no dough. That's why I'm loafing, because I got no dough.
12: Oh, no. If you had dough, you could loaf. But then you'd have to get a card and join the union.
13: You got to have dough to loaf.
12: Oh, sure. How can you loaf without dough?
13: That's very hard. I've been trying to. You can't do it, then.
12: You can't do anything.
13: I can't retire right now. I got to have a job.
12: Someday, come down to the bakery. I'll show you how to loaf. I do real loafing. In fact, you know, I never told you this. My whole family were loafers.
13: No kidding.
12: Sure. My father was a bigger loafer than me.
13: He was?
12: Yeah, he was one of the best loafers in the family.
13: I think you're a better loafer than your father.
12: Oh, I know that now, because he taught me how to loaf.
13: You know you're a bigger loafer than your father.
12: Right? Oh, sure, sure.
13: You're a bigger loafer than me, too, ain't you?
12: Well, you're no loafer.
13: I'm not.
12: No, certainly not.
13: But you are.
12: You're just a lazy, no good for nothing, whatever you
13: call. How can I be lazy? You just told me I'm no loafer. You're a loafer, not me.
12: But I get paid for loafing. You don't.
13: That's what I don't understand. Working in a bakery store, I'm getting paid $1.50 an hour for loafing.
12: That's right.
13: This, I don't understand.
12: You don't understand? What is there to understand?
13: I don't understand you working and loafing and getting paid for it.
12: Wait a minute.
13: Can I get a job there doing the same? No, I can't get a job there.
12: You have to belong to the union.
13: All you do is talk, talk, talk, and that's all I hear. You don't say nothing, loafing.
12: I don't say anything.
13: No.
12: Look, you go to the union. You get a card. You go to the bakery. They give you dough. You need the dough first.
13: I need the dough. And how I need the dough? We need dough to get something nice.
12: I need the dough in order to loaf.
13: I need the dough in order to loaf. But give me some dough and I'll get something to eat in the joint.
12: You can't get any dough. You
13: poor Bingo. I don't know what I'm going to do to him. He's going to look for other parents. Leave me.
12: Wait a minute.
13: I want to ask you just one thing.
12: What?
13: What makes a balloon go up?
12: Hot air.
13: What's holding you down? I pulled a joke.
12: Come just a minute. Get your coat. Go ahead. Get your coat
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20: Well, let's look in on the Cougots and see what they're doing. It's morning, and George Cugat is seated alone at the breakfast table. Liz is helping Katie, the maid, in the kitchen by fixing the toast.
21: Liz, is the toast ready yet?
22: Oh, just a minute, dear. Now it's ready.
21: Liz, what was that noise I heard?
22: Nothing. Oh, how do you want it scraped, dear? Light, medium, or charcoal broiled?
21: Oh, it doesn't matter.
22: Well, if you hadn't heard me, you'd never know the difference. Here you are.
21: Liz, you scraped it too hard. It's back to bread again.
22: Well, I can't help it. It's a toaster's fault. If you'd fix half the things around here...
21: Now, wait a minute. I did fix the toaster. I tightened the spring yesterday so the toast would pop up better.
22: Oh, you did that. Well, you made the spring too tight, and you better apologize to Katie.
21: What for?
22: She fell into the sink running back to catch a high fly. Yes. And if it ever learns to throw a curve, we're really in trouble.
21: Well, it's a perfectly good toaster. I'll try to fix it.
22: You'll try to fix it, yeah.
21: Well, what do you want me to do? Buy a new one?
22: Either that or get Katie a fielder's mitt. Oh, George, let's not fight so early in the morning.
21: Yeah, all right. We'll wait a while.
22: You're so cute. Give me a kiss.
21: Somehow I feel this is going to end up in a new toaster.
22: Don't be silly. Your morning kisses are like coffee to me. That's how I wake up.
21: Liz, I have a confession to make.
22: What?
21: My caffeine's been removed.
22: Silly, come here. You know, George, the way we kiss, I don't need a new toaster.
21: You don't?
22: No, just put a piece of bread in my hand and kiss me again. Isn't it wonderful, George? No matter what we argue about, a kiss from you fixes everything. You know, you could get around anybody with a kiss.
21: Really? Mm-hmm. Well, when I get to work, I'll try it on Mr. Atterbury. Hey, what's that?
22: It's from the kitchen. Katie! Katie, what's going on out there?
23: Mrs. Cugat, Mr. Cugat, run for your life.
22: What's the matter?
21: What happened?
23: The automatic dishwasher has gone crazy.
22: Broken again.
23: Oh, it threw every dish in the kitchen at me, and it's trying to climb into the cupboard to get some more.
22: Oh, now, Katie, you mustn't be upset. It's not that tragic.
23: Oh, I can't help it. Mrs. Cugat, that thing hates me.
22: Well, you go back to the kitchen and get even with it. Pull its plug out.
23: Yes, ma'am.
22: George, I'd like to talk to you about a new dishwasher.
21: Kiss me, Liz.
22: Oh, no. No, with the toaster, it just meant burnt toast. This time we may lose Katie.
21: Why, that's ridiculous. What's the matter? Can't she wash dishes in a pan like everybody else?
22: Well, but she's had the dishwasher so long, she might resent it and quit. And you know we can't find anyone nearly as wonderful as she is.
21: Well, what are women coming to that they have to be pampered with electrical gadgets?
22: Oh, we're not pampered.
21: Well, the wives of our ancestors didn't have dishwashers. Pioneer women didn't have a lot of electrical appliances to do their housework.
22: Of course they didn't. And where are those women today? Dead.
21: Well, I'm not buying Katie a new dishwasher. And you can tell her so.
22: She'll get rough red hands.
21: Well, what of it? She's got rough red everything else.
22: Well, I'll tell you the truth, George. I wasn't thinking of just Katie. I was thinking of someone else.
21: Uh-huh. Well, come clean. Whom were you thinking of?
22: Oh, you're so grammatical.
21: Well, I can't help it. That's correct. Whom were you thinking of?
22: Hume.
21: Meme? I mean me? What are you talking about?
22: Well, if we don't have a dishwasher and it's Katie's night off, I'll be washing the dishes.
21: I thought so.
22: Oh, I don't care for myself. But when you come home and you greet me and you kiss my hand...
21: Yes?
22: You'll get dishpan lips.
21: Liz, you're breaking my little heart. But I'm not buying Katie a new dishwasher, and you can tell her so.
22: She's liable to get mad.
21: So?
22: You tell her, George.
21: No, Liz, you tell her.
22: What's the matter? Are you afraid?

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1: No, right now.
2: What is it?
1: I want some more coffee.
3: That's telling her, Liz.
1: Oh, why don't you go to work? Katie, could I talk to you a minute, please?
2: Just a second, Mrs. Cougar, till I get through washing these dishes by hand.
1: Oh, don't worry, Katie. I'll get a dishwasher somehow. I asked Corey Cartwright to come over.
2: Well, what for? I didn't think he knew about anything except women.
1: He doesn't, but he has a lot of friends in radio, and I thought maybe if he could get me on a giveaway program, I might win a dishwasher.
2: Do you think you could win?
1: Oh, listen, I've heard some of those shows won by morons, and I'm as smart as they are any day. Wait a minute, that doesn't sound right. That must be Corey. I'll get it. Oh, he's in a hurry.
4: Quick, close the door.
1: What's the matter?
4: Women. I can't get rid of them. Crowds of them chase me down the street.
1: Well, it must be tough to be so irresistible.
4: Say, what was on your pretty mind when you asked me to drop by, dear?
1: Corey, are you still friends with that fellow who puts on radio shows?
4: Well, sure. I've been on a lot of them lately. Two more programs and I'll have all my Christmas shopping done.
1: Well, could you get me on one?
4: Absolutely. What do you want to win? I've got a list of what they're giving away.
1: Mm-hmm.
4: Refrigerators, stoves, automobiles, diamond rings, wristwatches, and kitchen utensils.
1: Yes, but I want...
4: Garbage disposal units, Hoover vacuum cleaners, fur coats, house paint, piano, radio phonographs, record albums...
1: But you see, I'd like
4: typewriters,
1: to have...
4: six office buildings, a parking lot in downtown Los Angeles, and Arrowhead Springs.
1: Let me off at electric dishwashers, please.
4: Oh, it's a cinch. There's a program that gives away a dishwasher each week. It's called His and Hers.
1: Corey, you've got to get me on it.
4: Oh, there's nothing to it. Give me the phone there. Hello? That you, Smiley? This is Corey Cartwright. How are you, you old son of a gun? Yeah. See, a couple of friends of mine would like to get on His and Hers.
1: A couple?
4: Yeah, that's right. He's a banker. Oh, good. The name is George Cougar.
1: Hey, wait a minute.
4: Oh, swell. Goodbye, Smiley.
1: No, Corey, wait.
4: Well, Liz, you're all set.
1: Corey, does George have to go on the show, too? Oh,
4: sure. Husband and wife teams compete together. That's what makes it fun.
1: Oh, I don't know how George is going to take this.
4: He doesn't know about it?
1: No.
4: Oh, you'll die.
1: That's what I'm afraid of.
4: Well, listen, Liz, you're not on till next week. Now, have George listen to the show. It's on tonight. And see if you can talk him into it. Remember the name, His and Hers.
1: All right, I'll keep his ears glued to the radio if I have to use scotch tape. Well, George, we have a whole evening to ourselves. What would you like to do, honey?
5: Oh, I don't know. I can't make up my mind between going to a movie or visiting the Sterns. You decide.
1: All right, I decided.
5: Which is it going to be?
1: We'll stay home and listen to the radio.
5: But, Liz...
1: I want to be alone with you, George. We can smooch.
5: We can?
1: I could smooch with you 24 hours a day, 7 days a week, 52 weeks a year, with time and a half for over-smooch.
5: Say, what's this radio business? I thought you didn't like radio shows.
1: Me? Oh, no, I love radio. I listen to it all day long.
5: Oh, yeah? What programs?
1: Portia faces John's other wife.
5: What?
1: Ma Perkins can be beautiful.
5: No, Liz.
1: When a girl marries, it pays to be ignorant.
5: No.
1: Libby Owens, glass girl, glass blower.
5: Oh, stop it. What scheme is brewing in that pretty little skull?
1: Nothing. I just want to listen to the radio. I'll turn it on.
5: Yeah, all right. As long as it isn't one of those horrible quiz shows.
1: Quiz shows?
5: Oh, if there's one thing I can't stand, it's a lot of silly characters making fools of themselves in front of a microphone.
1: Oh, I think they're a lot of fun.
5: How can a person with any self-respect appear on one of those things?
6: And now, ladies and gentlemen, our last contestants will come up to the microphone to compete for our big jackpot prize on His and Hers. Mr. and Mrs. Paul Roney.
5: Liz, that's a quiz show.
6: Now, can either of you tell me the answer to this question? What is stored at Fort Knox?
5: Yeah, now that's an insult to his intelligence. And any fool knows what's stored at Fort Knox.
1: Sure, gelatin.
5: Here, turn that thing off.
1: No, I want to listen.
6: Gold is right, and Mr. and Mrs. Roney win the jackpot for tonight's His and Hers.
5: Good night. You mean both a man and his wife go through that?
1: Yes. Doesn't it sound like fun?
5: Is there no bottom to a human?

0: being's dignity?
1: And now we'll announce the names of next week's contestants.
2: Oh, no.
0: What's the matter, Liz?
2: You're right. It's silly. Turn it off. Turn it off.
1: Mr. and Mrs. Tom Lefevre.
0: No, I want to see who the suckers will be next week.
1: Dr. and Mrs. Charles Van Tassel.
0: And what other half-wits?
1: Mr. and Mrs. George Coogan.
0: Liz.
2: Well, let's go to a movie.
0: Liz, sit down.
2: I don't like the look in your eye, George. I can explain everything honestly.
0: Go ahead.
2: Put the lamp down, and I will.
0: I'm just holding it so, George, so you won't knock it down. Now stop shaking.
2: All right, all right. I wanted a dishwasher, and Corey knew the master of ceremonies, and he fixed it up for us, that's all.
0: My pal. Well, maybe he can find a job for me when Mr. Atterbury at the bank hears about this. Oh, he'll love having his vice president on a quiz show. No, I'll get it. Hello?
3: Hello, George. How's the quiz kid?
0: Oh. Hello, Harry.
3: Just heard him say your name on the radio, George. Congratulations.
0: Look, Harry. We're not
3: this
0: going...
3: This is only the beginning, George. Maybe if you give yourself a home permanent, you'll be chosen queen for a day.
0: Now, wait a minute.
3: Well, goodbye, Queenie.
0: Liz.
2: Yes, Your Majesty.
0: That's not funny. In half an hour, everyone in town will know about this. Oh, another wise guy. Well, I'll tell him a thing or two. Yes, I know. Quiz kid. Queen for a day. And keep your smart answers to yourself.
4: George, this is Mr. Atterbury.
0: Oh, my gosh. It's Mr. Atterbury.
2: Well, goodbye, George.
0: You stay here, you blundering idiot.
4: What?
0: Oh, no. Not you, Mr. Atterbury.
4: George, I just heard your name on the radio.
0: Well, I can explain everything, Mr. Atterbury. You see...
4: I'm proud of you, boy.
0: Yes, but my wife... What did you say?
4: It's a stroke of genius. Excellent publicity for the bank.
0: Oh, you like the idea?
4: Why, it's sensational, boy. The kind of forward thinking we need. Show the public how intelligent bankers are. How'd you ever think of the idea, boy?
0: Oh, I don't know. It came to me right out of the air.
4: Well, it was a great idea, and I'm proud of you, boy.
0: Thanks.
4: Talk to you at the bank tomorrow, boy.
0: Yeah, well, goodbye, Mr. Atterbury.
2: What'd he say, boy? Boy?
0: Liz, he wants me to go on the show and prove how smart bankers are. I'm worried.
2: Oh, don't worry, dear. I'll be right there with you.
0: That's what I'm worried about. Now, Liz, I brought all these books home from the library.
2: Uh-huh.
0: And you know what we're going to do with them tonight?
2: Press flowers?
0: No. Huh? No, we're going to study for that quiz show. Mr. Atterbury got a block of seats, and everybody in the bank will be there.
2: Oh, I've got a good idea, George.
0: What?
2: You answer all the questions. I'll just stand there.
0: Yeah, oh, don't be silly. If you don't open your mouth, what'll I tell them? That you're dumb?
2: And if I do?
0: Well, I see what you mean, but... But let's give it a try. Now, here's some history questions. What is the Monroe Doctrine?
2: Monroe Doctrine?
0: Yes, you know which Monroe it refers to, don't you?
2: Oh, sure.
5: Racing with the moon, high up in the midnight blue.
0: No. Well, never mind. I'll answer the history questions. Now let's try some natural history. Yeah, here. What is the name of an animal with long, sharp fangs and a shaggy head who stalks his prey at night?
2: Oh, that reminds me, Corey was here today.
0: I'll answer the nature questions. Now, that brings us to arithmetic.
2: Oh, you answer the arithmetic questions, George.
0: Liz, I've got a great idea.
2: What?
0: I'll answer the questions. You just stand there.
2: Oh, good. I'm glad you thought of it.
0: Yes. Hi, Liz, dear.
2: Hello, Corey.
0: Well, tonight's the big night, hmm?
2: Yes, and Corey, I'm just frantic. I don't know why I ever got into this. I'll disgrace George for life.
0: Oh.
2: He could even lose his job at the bank over some stupid answer of mine.
0: Oh, Liz, don't be ridiculous.
2: He'll have to give up his lovely office at the bank.
6: He'll lose his swivel chair. Just think, all the rest of his life, he'll never swivel again.
7: I thought you might be upset, Liz. What would you say if I told you I had the list of answers to tonight's question?
2: Where are they?
7: Here. I got them from Adele, the producer's secretary. I had a date with her last night.
2: Oh, Corey, I couldn't look at them. That's dishonest. Wouldn't be fair.
7: Well, if that's the way you feel about it.
2: Maybe one little peek.
7: Just one.
2: I'll just peek at the first question, that's all.
7: All right.
2: Oh, what do you know? I had the list upside down. I peeked at the last one by mistake. Now I guess I'll have to peek my way back up to the first one. There. Mm-hmm.
7: How can you remember them?
2: Sure. Al Jolson, The Sap Runs Every 2 Years, mm-hmm. Life with Father, mm-hmm. and To Scrape the Barnacles Off Her Hull.
7: That's right.
2: I wonder what the questions are. That one about the sap running, that must be about trees, huh?
7: What do you care as long as you have the answers? You're a cinch, Liz.
2: Oh, this is just wonderful, Corey. George is going to be so proud of me. Oh, Katie, I'm so excited about the show. I don't know what I'm doing. Hey, take one look at me before I go. Is my slip showing?
8: Yes.
2: How much?
8: All of it. You forgot to put your dress on.
2: Oh, my goodness. Here, help me with it, Katie.
8: All right.
9: All ready, honey?
2: In just a minute. Al Jolson, The Sap Runs Every 2 Years, Life with Father, to Scrape the Barnacles Off Her Hull.
7: What?
2: Oh, nothing, nothing.
7: Oh. Well, how do you feel, Liz? Get some facts into your little head?
2: You know, George, you're going to be very surprised. I have a feeling I'm going to know all the answers.
7: Well, now, don't do anything silly, Liz.
2: I won't.
7: Let me take the first crack at the answers.
2: Oh, don't worry, George. I won't do anything except make you very proud of me. Well, goodbye, Katie.
8: Goodbye.
7: Hey, goodbye, Katie.
2: Kiss me for good luck, George.
7: All right.
2: Well, I don't know about that show, His and Hers, but there's nothing wrong with yours and mine.
7: Come on, crazy. Let's get this over with. All right, everybody. We're going on the air in just 2 seconds. Now, quiet, quiet. Presenting that sensational new quiz show, His and Hers. Yes, it's time once again to play that lovable, laughable radio game, His and Hers. And here's your master of ceremonies, Smiley Stembottom.
10: Good evening, everybody. This is old Smiley Stembottom. Here we go with another session of His and Hers. We have with us tonight three man and wife teams. Dr. and Mrs. Charles Van Tassel, Mr. Tom LaFever, attorney, and Mrs. LaFever, and Mr. and Mrs. George Cougar. Now, while our contestants are waiting in a room offstage, I'd like to announce that because we have such an intelligent group, a doctor, a lawyer, and a banker, we have thrown out the easy questions we were going to use and have substituted harder ones. Now coming onto the stage are our first contestants. You must be Dr. Van Tassel.
11: That's right, and this is my wife.
10: Apparently, Mrs. Van is tickled by her own tassel. Is she a little nervous?
11: No, she always sounds like that.
10: Yes. All right, here we go for our first question. Now, you only have one answer between you, so think carefully. Who discovered the Fountain of Youth and claimed he could live forever?
11: Ponce de Leon.
10: Absolutely right! What do you say to that, Mrs. Van Tassel?
11: I knew you would.
10: Now you have 25 points, and we'll go to the next question. What is your congressman's term of office?
2: I guess they'll call us pretty soon, won't they, George?
7: Yes. Now, don't be nervous, Liz.
2: Oh, I'm not nervous.
7: Well, let's go. Isn't someone knocking at the door?
2: No, that's your knees.
7: It's not. I'm as calm as a cucumber.
2: Really?
7: All right, so I'm nervous. I should think you'd be, too, that those questions are liable to be tough.
2: Oh, don't worry, George. I have a feeling I'm going to know every answer.
7: Oh, look who has that feeling.
12: Mr. and Mrs. Cougott, we're ready for you.
2: Oh, here we go. Come on, George.
10: And here they come, our third contestants, Mr. and Mrs. Cougott.
4: You tell them, George.
13: Hello, Mr. Atterbury. Hi, Corey.
10: Liz, please. And now, right up here to the microphone. Are you all ready for these questions? They're pretty hard.
8: Oh, I'll bet they're not so hard.
10: Well, we'll see. Now, one answer for the two of you, remember. First question. Who discovered the Fountain of Youth and claimed he could live forever?
8: Al Jolson.
10: Oh, Liz. I'm so sorry. That's wrong, Mrs. Cougar.
8: It is?
10: Yes, but let's go on to question number two.
8: Okay.
10: Question number two. This is political. What is your congressman's term of office?
8: The sap runs every 2 years.
10: I'm so sorry.
0: Liz, have you gone crazy?
6: Something's wrong, George, but I'll get the rest of them.
0: Well, let me answer this one.
6: All right, George.
10: Question number three. What has caused America to have such a great increase in population?
6: Well, George?
0: I don't know.
6: Would you repeat the question, please?
10: What has caused America to have such a great increase in population?
6: Is it life with Father?
10: Wrong again. You now have a total score of nothing.
4: Cougar, you're a stupid and I'm a scholar.
10: No coaching from the audience, please. And now for your last question.
6: Well, I'm sure to get one of these right.
10: Why did the French people put Marie Antoinette under the sharp blade of the guillotine?
6: To scrape the barnacles off her hull.
10: Mr. and Mrs. Cougar, you are the first husband and wife team ever to miss all four questions. Congratulations.
8: Oh, thank you.
0: Oh, Liz.
10: And now all the contestants will stand by for our jackpot question.
0: Liz, what's the matter with you?
6: Oh, George, I had all the answers memorized, but they must have switched the questions on me.
0: Oh, fine.
10: Attention! Before the jackpot question, here are the standings of our contestants. The Van Tassels have 75 points. The LaFevers have 50 points. And the Cougars have... Now, since our jackpot question counts 100, whoever gets it right will win our giant prize, an electric dishwasher.
6: Oh, we still got a chance, George.
0: Yeah.
10: And tonight, we're adding a special prize to go with the dishwasher. 300 dirty dishes. Now, here's the jackpot question. At the last session of the Big Four foreign ministers in Paris, when Russia and the United States were in disagreement, what did Andrei Vyshinsky say to Secretary of State Marshall? Oh, come, someone must know it. What did Andrei Vyshinsky say to Secretary of State Marshall?
8: I give up, George. Let's go home.
10: You're right! Who can win the electric dishwasher?
8: Russian.
0: Vyshinsky, you're wonderful.
8: Come on, everybody. The borscht is on me.

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3: NBC News Radio, I'm Tammy Trujillo. President Trump is warning Iran the clock is ticking. Mark Mayfield reports.
4: Trump advised to Iran they better get moving fast or there won't be anything left of them. In a Sunday morning post on Truth Social, Trump wrote that time is of the essence as peace negotiations appear to remain stalled. Trump's latest threat comes after he rejected Iran's response to the White House peace proposal as totally unacceptable. Last week, he also described the fragile ceasefire as being on life support. I'm Mark Mayfield.
3: A giant U.S. aircraft carrier has finally returned home from the Middle East. The sailors' families gathered at Naval Station Norfolk in Virginia on Saturday to welcome home the USS Gerald R. Ford after nearly a year at sea. Navy officials say the deployment was the longest carrier voyage since the Vietnam War. The vessel's missions included the capture of former Venezuelan President Nicolas Maduro and the Iran War. Former FBI Director James Comey says he has complete faith in the judicial system. Scott Carr has details.
5: The former FBI director says he believes he'll be vindicated in the face of federal charges after posting a picture of seashells and stones reading 8647, which federal prosecutors have argued was a threat against President Trump.
6: The genius of our founders, it's the, frankly, the only leg of our three-leg stool that is still standing in the U.S. government, but it's standing tall and straight.
5: Comey tells NBC's Meet the Press he did not threaten the president with the post.
6: I'm not just not guilty, I am innocent, and so let's go.
5: He declined to comment on the specifics of the case. Comey is set to be arraigned June 30th. I'm Scott Carr in Washington.
3: Napoleon Solo is the winner of this year's Preakness Stakes. Iron Honor took second and Chip Honcho took third at Saturday's horse race at Maryland's Laurel Park. It was the first Triple Crown victory for jockey Paco Lopez and trainer Chad Summers, but there is no Triple Crown contender this year since Kentucky Derby winner Golden Tempo skipped the Preakness to prepare for the upcoming Belmont Stakes. 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
12: On this Monday, we've got mostly cloudy skies throughout the day, then gradually becoming sunny with a high of 65. For Tuesday, partly sunny and a high of 66. On Wednesday, mostly sunny and a high of 68. Thursday looks like we've got mostly sunny skies with a high of 69. On Friday, mostly sunny skies with a high of 68. And next weekend, Saturday and Sunday, partly sunny skies with a high of 65. I'm Odie for your KIXI weather forecast.
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0: Hi, this is Liza with your Kixie Events Calendar. Brandi Carlile is coming to the Gorge Amphitheater May 29th and 30th. And then we have the month of June full of Pride events, starting with the Paws and Pride Walk and Sail of Pride in the Park, both on June 6th. 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
1: NBC News Radio, I'm Tammy Trujillo. President Trump's out with another warning to Iran. In a sharply worded post on Truth Social Sunday morning, Trump said the clock is ticking. He added, quote, they better get moving fast or there won't be anything left of them. He concluded by saying time is of the essence. The warning came just hours after state-run media began publishing details of what Tehran described as hardline U.S. demands for negotiations to resolve the conflict. Luigi Mangione faces a critical hearing today in the New York City trial for his alleged murder of UnitedHealthcare CEO Brian Thompson. Scott Carr has the details.
2: The judge in Mangione's state trial is set to rule on a motion from his defense team that seeks to suppress key evidence collected during his arrest at a McDonald's in Pennsylvania. At issue are the items found in the backpack, which include the alleged murder weapon and a journal. Mangione's defense team says the items were unlawfully seized without a warrant. Mangione faces state and federal charges in his alleged assassination of Brian Thompson. The judge in his federal trial already ruled to allow the items into that trial. I'm Scott Carr.
1: A new poll says Americans are unhappy about the state of the economy. Details on that story from Mark Mayfield.
3: The CBS News and YouGov poll released Sunday shows that Americans find financial conditions uncertain and the economy to be struggling. The survey also found that Americans' approval of President Trump's handling of inflation has hit its lowest point. Respondents also said their income is not keeping up with inflation. Inflation reached its highest level since April 2023. I'm Mark Mayfield.
1: The stars came out Sunday night for the 61st Academy of Country Music Awards show. Ella Langley was the big winner of the night, taking home 4 awards, including Female Artist of the Year and Song of the Year for Choose in Texas. The coveted Entertainer of the Year award went to Lainey Wilson, while Parker McCollum's self-titled album was crowned Album of the Year. 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
8: On this Monday, we've got mostly cloudy skies throughout the day, then gradually becoming sunny with a high of 65. For Tuesday, partly sunny and a high of 66. On Wednesday, mostly sunny and a high of 68. Thursday looks like we've got mostly sunny skies with a high of 69. On Friday, mostly sunny skies with a high of 68. And next weekend, Saturday and Sunday, partly sunny skies with a high of 65. I'm Odie for your Kixi weather forecast.
0: 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And this is Stardust.

0: this is Liza with your Kixie events calendar. Brandi Carlile is coming to the Gorge Amphitheater May 29th and 30th. 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
1: NBC News Radio, I'm Tammy Trujillo. Thousands gathered at the National Mall in Washington, D.C. Sunday for the Jubilee of Prayer. Mark Mayfield has details.
2: President Trump recited a Bible verse via a video message for the event.
3: If my people, which are called by my name, shall humble themselves and pray and seek my face and turn from their wicked ways, then will I hear from heaven and will forgive their sin.
2: The government-funded event is part of the official celebration of America's 250th birthday. I'm Mark Mayfield.
1: President Trump's issued a new warning to Iran in a sharply worded post on Truth Social Sunday morning. Trump said the clock is ticking, adding, quote, they better get moving fast or there won't be anything left of them. Trump concluded by saying time is of the essence. The warning came just hours after state-run media began publishing details of what Tehran described as hardline U.S. demands for negotiations to resolve the conflict. Americans are once again protesting for voting rights in Selma, Alabama. Lisa Carton reports.
4: A large crowd gathered Saturday at the Edmund Pettus Bridge, where peaceful civil rights protesters were met by heavily armed police in 1965. This time, protesters were marching in opposition to Republican efforts to eliminate Democratic-majority black districts across the South. Congresswoman Alexandria Ocasio-Cortez and Senator Cory Booker were among those who also took part in a huge weekend rally in Montgomery, Alabama, to protest a recent Supreme Court ruling that effectively limited minority representation in Congress. I'm Lisa Carton.
1: Gen Z shoppers are energizing a mall revival. Younger consumers prefer in-person shopping experiences over online carts. Data from Circana found shoppers between 18 and 24 years old made 62% of their general merchandise purchases in physical stores last year. 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
5: Every Saturday night starting at 5 p.m., we change things up a touch here at AM 880 KIXI. Are there smooth, mellow sounds? Check. Are there falsetto voices flinging? Check. And you don't even need to ask. There are saxophones present at no extra charge. It's Saturday Night Sound Waves, and it's the more easy rock sounds of KIXI, hosted by me, Seth Thompson. Join me, won't you? I'll be sure to set the mood every Saturday at 5 p.m.
6: On this Monday, we've got mostly cloudy skies throughout the day, then gradually becoming sunny with a high of 65. For Tuesday, partly sunny and a high of 66. On Wednesday, mostly sunny and a high of 68. Thursday looks like we've got mostly sunny skies with a high of 69. On Friday, mostly sunny skies with a high of 68. And next weekend, Saturday and Sunday, partly sunny skies with a high of 65. I'm Odie for your KIXI weather forecast.
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0: 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Randy Carlyle is coming to the Gorge Amphitheater May 29th and 30th. And then we have the month of June full of Pride events, starting with the Paws and Pride Walk and Sail of Pride in the Park, both on June 6th. 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
2: NBC News Radio, I'm Michael Kastner. President Trump is warning Iran the clock is ticking. More from Mark Mayfield.
3: Trump advised Iran they better get moving fast or there won't be anything left of them. In a Sunday morning post on Truth Social, Trump wrote that time is of the essence as peace negotiations appear to remain stalled. Trump's latest threat comes after he rejected Iran's response to the White House peace proposal as totally unacceptable. Last week, he also described the fragile ceasefire as being on life support.
2: There are no trains, no deal, and no talks scheduled in New York in the two-day-old Long Island Railroad strike, but there are contingency plans for the Monday morning commute and plenty of blame. Sarah Lee Kessler with more.
4: There are shuttle buses from six locations that will take workers to ANF trains, but that's not enough to handle the LIRR's 300,000 daily riders, commuters being urged to work from home. Governor Hochul saying,
5: I'm urging all parties once again to bargain at the table and to get a deal done.
4: Hochul is blaming union leaders for not responding to the MTA's contract offers. Her GOP reelection rival, Nassau County Executive Bruce Blakeman, is blaming Hochul for the shutdown.
6: Kathy Hochul gave $8 billion of our taxpayer money to illegal migrants, but she doesn't have money for our workers.
2: The Austin, Texas Police Department says a third suspect in at least 10 random shootings across the Texas city this weekend has been caught. According to the Austin Police Department, 10 shootings were reported late Saturday and Sunday with four people shot. Amazon is facing a new class action lawsuit accusing the company of failing to refund tariff-related costs. Consumers allege in a proposed lawsuit filed in Seattle that the tech company collected hundreds of millions of dollars in unlawful tariff costs by raising prices on imported goods. Michael Kastner, NBC News Radio.
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10: On this Monday, we've got mostly cloudy skies throughout the day, then gradually becoming sunny with a high of 65. For Tuesday, partly sunny and a high of 66. On Wednesday, mostly sunny and a high of 68. Thursday looks like we've got mostly sunny skies with a high of 69. On Friday, mostly sunny skies with a high of 68. And next weekend, Saturday and Sunday, partly sunny skies with a high of 65. I'm Odie for your Kixie weather forecast.
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0: This is Liza with your Kitsy events calendar. Randy Carlyle is coming to the Gorge Amphitheater May 29th and 30th. And then we have the month of June full of Pride events, starting with the Paws and Pride Walk and Sail of Pride in the Park, both on June 6th. 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
1: NBC News Radio, I'm Michael Kastner. Yet another warning is being sent by President Trump to Iran. Scott Carr in Washington.
2: President Trump is warning Iran the clock is ticking, advising the government in Tehran in a social media post they better get moving regarding a peace deal fast or there won't be anything left of them. Trump's latest threat coming after he rejected Iran's response to a White House peace proposal.
1: An investigation is underway after two military fighter jets collided during an air show in Idaho. George Solis reports on video of the incident.
3: Navy officials say the pilots collided while performing an aerial demonstration. Incredibly, you can see four parachutes deploy as the jets start to rapidly plummet towards the ground.
1: The weekend air show was being held near the Mountain Home Air Force Base, about 50 miles outside of Boise. Video shows the jets colliding yesterday before spinning toward the ground and crashing. All four Navy pilots were able to eject. The base was locked down following the incident. A naval spokesperson said both aircraft were based out of Whidbey Island in Washington. A new poll says Americans are unhappy about the state of the economy. Mark Mayfield reports.
4: The CBS News and YouGov poll released Sunday shows that Americans find financial conditions uncertain and the economy to be struggling. The survey also found that Americans' approval of President Trump's handling of inflation has hit its lowest point. Respondents also said their income is not keeping up with inflation. Inflation reached its highest level since April 2023. I'm Mark Mayfield.
1: Luigi Mangione has a hearing today in the New York City trial for the alleged murder of UnitedHealthcare CEO Brian Thompson. The judge in his state trial is set to rule on a motion from his defense team seeking to suppress key evidence collected during his arrest at a Pennsylvania McDonald's. Michael Kastner, NBC News Radio.
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8: On this Monday, we've got mostly cloudy skies throughout the day, then gradually becoming sunny with a high of 65. For Tuesday, partly sunny and a high of 66. On Wednesday, mostly sunny and a high of 68. Thursday looks like we've got mostly sunny skies with a high of 69. On Friday, mostly sunny skies with a high of 68. And next weekend, Saturday and Sunday, partly sunny skies with a high of 65. I'm Odie for your Kixie weather forecast.
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3: 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J.P. 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
1: NBC News Radio, I'm Michael Kastner. Republican Senate primary in Louisiana is heading to a runoff. Incumbent GOP Senator Bill Cassidy was defeated by two challengers, Congresswoman Julia Letlow and State Treasurer John Fleming, who will face off again next month. Letlow was endorsed by President Trump.
2: There's no greater endorsement than the endorsement from President Trump. I will always be singing that from the mountaintops.
1: On the Democratic side, Jamie Davis and Nick Albares will advance to the runoff. President Trump is defending comments he made, saying he doesn't think about Americans' finances when it comes to the Iran war. The president was asked about the comments by Fox News during an interview taped in China.
3: When people hear me say it, everybody agrees. Short-term pain, it's going to be short-term pain. But the pain is much less than people thought.
1: Trump called it a perfect statement and added that he'd make it again. During the interview, Trump also said he would not let the upcoming midterm elections impact his decision-making on Iran. He reiterated that Iran can't be allowed to have a nuclear weapon. At least 8 people are injured after a car drove onto a crowded sidewalk in northern Italy. Police in the city of Modena say that 4 of the injured Saturday are in serious condition, including one woman who reportedly lost both of her legs. The mayor of Modena says it appears the attack was deliberate and that the 30-year-old driver attempted to flee after crashing into a shop window. And we're getting more on a crash in New York City. A New York driver is facing DUI and manslaughter charges after his car jumped a curb and killed 2 on Manhattan's Upper West Side. Police say 61-year-old Elvin Suarez was drunk when he ran into some parked cars and then hit a group of 5 men. Michael Kastner, NBC News Radio.
4: This is a Bloomberg Money Minute. Disney is banking on Baby Yoda to revive Star Wars. The Mandalorian and Grogu movie is set to open in theaters worldwide on Friday. The film is expected to do $80 million in U.S. and Canadian sales over the Memorial Day weekend. But that would rank among the weakest openings for a 21st century Star Wars picture. Checking on the market, stock futures are under pressure on concerns about inflation. Higher gasoline prices are already hitting consumer wallets, and there's a risk of prices spiraling upward in general as companies pass on the higher cost of production. And Chinese online retail giant Shein is reportedly buying clothing retailer Everlane. The brand is known for its minimalistic, quiet luxury style and is a favorite of celebrities, including Meghan Markle. Meantime, Shein has started offering fashion brands access to its apparel manufacturing network in China as a service. The company has been looking for new revenue streams. Courtney Donahoe, Bloomberg Radio.
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12: Well, taking a look now at your Kixie weather for Monday. Well, we'll see partly sunny skies today. High temperatures, not bad, around 64, 65 degrees for tonight. Partly cloudy skies, low temperatures dropping down to about 50. For Tuesday, mostly cloudy skies with a few sprinkles. High temperatures about the same, around 65. Clouds will last most of Tuesday. Low temperatures around 51. For Wednesday, Thursday, and for Friday, morning clouds, afternoon sunshine, and those warmer temperatures climbing from the mid-60s to the low 70s by Friday.

And good Monday morning to you, Breakfast with Benny. Well, thank goodness all of those Navy jet pilots are all okay after, unfortunately, those two U.S. Growlers collided in a performance in Idaho. There's some stunning video of it as well, but thankfully everyone is okay, and the Navy has confirmed that those two EA-18G jets assigned to the Electronic Attack Squadron are from Washington State, based on Whidbey Island.

0: in the dull and commonplace occurrences of day-to-day living, one thing stands out as a completely unique experience. 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

And good Monday morning to you, Breakfast with Benny. Well, as the warmer temperatures rise here in Washington State, more and more people are getting outdoors and going hiking and biking and even mountain climbing. Well, over the weekend, a hiker actually is now recovering from a fall from Mount Si Saturday morning. The hiker was seriously injured and was actually helicoptered out of the area. Thankfully, no one else was hurt and everyone got down safely. But again, be careful while you're out hiking. Bring some extra supplies if you can, and bring along some friends or family for your adventures.

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And good Monday morning to you. Breakfast with Benny. Up next, My Love from Paul McCartney and the Wings. And did you catch Paul McCartney on Saturday Night Live this last weekend? Well, he actually performed a brand new single from his latest album, The Boys of Dungeon Lane. It's actually dropping in just a couple days, May 29th. The song, Days We Left Behind. And we have the video of it at Kixie.com under the Music News tab if you want to check it out.

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1: Well, traffic actually looking pretty good at the moment. And then if you're over on Highway 99, northbound, southbound traffic is now back open after the second consecutive weekend of emergency bridge deck repairs. So there may be a few delays around 1st Avenue South, running up to West Marginal Way South. But again, things are back open since the closure over the weekend. We also have an I-90 westbound just west of West Mercer Way and milepost number 6, a recent disabled vehicle partially blocking the HOV lane in that area. Good thing, though, DOT crews have already arrived on the scene and they are taking care of that disabled vehicle. And that's your Kixie traffic.
2: 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Thousands gathered at the National Mall in Washington, D.C. 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
3: President Trump recited a Bible verse via a video message for the event.
4: If my people, which are called by my name, shall humble themselves and pray and seek my face and turn from their wicked ways, then will I hear from heaven and will forgive their sin.
3: The government-funded event is part of the official celebration of America's 250th birthday. The stage for the event looked like the inside of a cathedral with massive festival-sized video screens.
2: President Trump says the clock is ticking for Iran in a sharply worded post on True Social Sunday morning. Trump added they better get moving fast or there won't be anything left of them. Trump concluded by saying time is of the essence. Long Island Railroad commuters are dealing with a headache this morning as they try to figure out how to get to New York City with LIRR workers on strike. Scott Pringle reports.
5: Governor Kathy Hochul is urging folks who can work from home do so with trains not running. That's because the contingency shuttle bus plan is not going to accommodate all the impacted 300,000 daily riders. Emily is a nurse.
6: Yeah, I mean, I'm up over an hour earlier than I usually am to get to work. So it's going to be a long day. So I'm not expecting to be back here until like 10 p.m. tonight.
5: The MTA has shuttle buses from 6 locations on Long Island going to subway stations in Queens during the peak morning and evening rush times. MTA officials say folks can drive to Citi Field to park and then hop on a 7 train.
2: Georgia voters tomorrow will decide primary races for U.S. Senate and the governor's office. Republicans will be looking for a challenger to Democratic Senator John Ossoff, who notched a win in 2020 in the conservative state. Michael Kastner, NBC News Radio.
7: This is a Bloomberg Money Minute. It's the biggest deal in the power industry on record. NextEra Energy has agreed to pay about $67 billion for Dominion Energy to form a utility giant. This underscores how soaring electricity demand from artificial intelligence is shaking up the power sector. Florida-based NextEra is already the largest utility and the country's biggest renewables developer. Dominion services homes and businesses in Virginia, North, and South Carolina. Checking on your money this morning, stocks are building on Friday's losses. Inflationary worries have gripped the markets as the U.S. and Iran remain far apart on a deal to end the war. And Elon Musk says he's in Texas working on plans for initial public offering of SpaceX. The rocket and artificial intelligence company is gearing up for the largest listing of all time. Sources tell us that SpaceX could file to go public as soon as this week. The company has billions of dollars in government contracts. Courtney Dunn, Bloomberg Radio.
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1: Well, taking a look now at your Kixi weather for Monday. Well, we'll see partly sunny skies today. High temperatures, not bad, around 64, 65 degrees for tonight. Partly cloudy skies, low temperatures dropping down to about 50. For Tuesday, mostly cloudy skies with a few sprinkles. High temperatures about the same, around 65. Clouds will last most of Tuesday. Low temperatures around 51. For Wednesday, Thursday, and for Friday, morning clouds, afternoon sunshine, and those warmer temperatures climbing from the mid-60s to the low 70s by Friday.
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And good Monday morning to you, Breakfast with Benny. Well, it was 46 years ago today, a mild, sunny Sunday morning. People were walking their dogs, some enjoying their morning coffee, like you are right now, and others still rising from the weekend slumber. And then it happened. Mount St. Helens decided to unleash her fury. Hard to believe that it was 46 years ago, and some of you here in Washington State can remember like it was just yesterday.

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2: And good Monday morning to you, Breakfast with Benny. 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Do you think you made some of those inquiries? Well, if you did, it's possible you may be eligible for some of that settlement.

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10: Looks like up on Highway 2 eastbound, just east of the I-5 and the first milepost, a recent disabled vehicle partially blocking the left hand of the lane in that area. And also on 405 southbound near State Route 522, interchange on Bothell-Kenmore and milepost 24, another disabled vehicle partially blocking the right hand of the lane in that area. Good thing, though, DOT crews and State Patrol have arrived at both scenes to take care of those motorists. Hopefully they'll get them back underway very shortly. And that's your Kixi traffic.

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8: And good Monday morning to you, Breakfast with Benny. Well, according to a new study, Washington, not California, is the state where cosmetic surgery is most popular, at least based upon Google searches. Yeah, Washington apparently beats California as the most cosmetic surgery-obsessed state. Huh. I mean, I guess a lot of people are looking for time in a bottle.

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Nice.

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1: Looks like up on Highway 2 eastbound, just east of the I-5 and the first milepost, a recent disabled vehicle partially blocking the left hand of the lane in that area. And also on 405 southbound near State Route 522, interchange with Bothell Kenmore at milepost 24, another disabled vehicle partially blocking the right hand of the lane in that area. Good thing, though, DOT crews and State Patrol have arrived at both scenes to take care of those motorists. Hopefully, they'll get them back underway very shortly. And that's your Kixie traffic.
2: NBC News Radio, I'm Michael Kastner. President Trump is warning Iran the clock is ticking. More from Mark Mayfield.
3: Trump advised to Iran they better get moving fast or there won't be anything left of them. In a Sunday morning post on Truth Social, Trump wrote that time is of the essence as peace negotiations appear to remain stalled. Trump's latest threat comes after he rejected Iran's response to the White House peace proposal as totally unacceptable. Last week, he also described the fragile ceasefire as being on life support. I'm Mark Mayfield.
2: An investigation is underway after two military fighter jets collided during an air show in Idaho. George Solis reports on video of the incident.
4: Navy officials say the pilots collided while performing an aerial demonstration. Incredibly, you can see four parachutes deploy as the jets start to rapidly plummet towards the ground.
2: The weekend air show was being held near Mountain Home Air Force Base, about 50 miles outside of Boise. Video shows the jets colliding yesterday before spinning toward the ground and crashing. All four Navy pilots were able to eject. The base was locked down following the incident. The National Mediation Board is working to end a strike by employees of New York's Long Island Railroad. Union representative Kevin Sexton says the walkout didn't have to happen.
5: We're far apart at this point, and we feel it's unnecessary because we went through the process.
2: Jano Lieber is the president and CEO of the Metropolitan Transportation Authority, which operates a railroad, contends the unions want taxpayers and riders to fund outsized wage increases. And the National Civil Rights Museum had to be evacuated over the weekend after a bomb threat. Authorities in Memphis say the building was cleared out of an abundance of caution on Saturday while the bomb squad and canine units searched the area. Michael Kastner, NBC News Radio.
6: This is a Bloomberg Money Minute. Kind of a mixed outlook for stocks this hour as investors monitor all the headlines coming in from the Middle East. Also on crude oil, the head of the International Energy Agency is warning stockpiles of commercial oil are falling rapidly and warns the spike in fertilizer and diesel prices comes at the start of the travel and planting season. Says that could have a major impact on food prices and warns of a jump in inflation coming. Job cuts at IKEA. The owner of the brand plans to cut 850 positions in a global restructuring as it focuses on increasing sales, cutting prices, and boosting foot traffic. The Pope's launch of his first encyclical, focusing on artificial intelligence next week, will feature the co-founder of Anthropic, with Pope Leo at the highly awaited launch of the pontiff's first encyclical on May 25th. And there's a big bourbon surplus right now. Wall Street Journal says Kentucky is sitting on more than 16 million barrels of bourbon amid a downturn in drinking. Denise Pellegrini, Bloomberg Radio.
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1: Well, taking a look now at your Kixie weather for Monday. Well, we'll see partly sunny skies today. High temperatures, not bad, around 64, 65 degrees for tonight. Partly cloudy skies, low temperatures dropping down to about 50. For Tuesday, mostly cloudy skies with a few sprinkles. High temperatures about the same, around 65. Clouds will last most of Tuesday. Low temperatures around 51. For Wednesday, Thursday, and for Friday, morning clouds, afternoon sunshine, and those warmer temperatures climbing from the mid-60s to the low 70s by Friday.
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1: And good Monday morning to you, Breakfast with Benny. Well, if there's one way to beat the heat this summer, maybe you should live in New York, because as of April 15th, residents can actually apply for a New York's cooling assistance benefit, which includes New York State giving away free air conditioners this summer to help residents cope with the sweltering heat and unbearable humidity. I mean, we could use that here in Washington State for about a month. I know it doesn't get very warm here, but when it does, I feel like we freak out a lot. We're never comfortable here, in my opinion.

And good Monday morning to you, Breakfast with Benny. Well, if you like to ride the train up and down the Pacific Northwest, well, the next generation from Amtrak has arrived in Seattle. The Cascades Aero Transit arrived over the weekend, which is giving passengers some pretty decent upgrades. The new trains have larger accessible restrooms, USB-C charging ports in every seat, increased passenger capacity by 50% with about 300 seats on each train. The new train is the first of 8 planned for the Amtrak Cascades route connecting Eugene, Oregon, Portland, Seattle, and Vancouver, British Columbia.

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1: 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And then we have the month of June full of Pride events, starting with the Paws and Pride Walk and Sail of Pride in the Park, both on June 6th. 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
2: Well, we have an update over on Highway 18. Crews are still paving eastbound 90 near the on-ramp from 18 and Snoqualmie Parkway through the rest of this morning. The right lane of eastbound Highway 18 is still closed south of 104th, so expect delays for your morning commute in that area. 405 northbound out of those Eskers up through the Kennedale Hill is actually moderate to slow, but it will break free at the top there around the VMAC. And I-5 northbound is slow around the West Seattle Bridge heading up into downtown Seattle, but it will break free after Madison and James Street exits. And that's your Kixie traffic.

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And that was one of my favorites from Christopher Cross, Ride Like the Wind. And Christopher, along with Toto and the Romantics, will be in Auburn at the White River Amphitheater August 18th. Seats are still available. So wouldn't you like to yacht rock it out this summer? Well, I'll be there. But unfortunately, right now, I got to get out of here. But I hope you all have a great rest of your Monday. And I just want to say thank you for tuning in to Seattle's Retro Radio, AM 880 KIXI. I'll see you tomorrow morning for more Breakfast with Benny.

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2: NBC News Radio, I'm Michael Kastner. Iran is being warned by President Trump. The time is of the essence when it comes to making a peace deal. In a post on Truth Social yesterday, Trump renewed his threats against Iran. He told Iran to get moving fast or there won't be anything left of them. The judge in Luigi Mangione's New York State case is ruling to suppress some evidence in his trial in the alleged murder of United Healthcare CEO Brian Thompson. This morning, the judge ruled that the search of Mangione's belongings at a Pennsylvania McDonald's was an unreasonable search. NBC legal analyst Danny Savalos.
3: In this case, because he was secured, the bag's 9 feet away, they're no longer in officer safety land. So anything that was searched and discovered at the McDonald's essentially is being suppressed.
2: Some of the items found in his backpack that must be suppressed include a loaded handgun magazine and a passport. But the gun wasn't discovered until they got back to the station, so that stays in. The cruise ship at the center of a deadly hantavirus outbreak is back at its home port in the Netherlands.
4: As the remaining 27 members of the crew and medical staff finally disembark. While Dutch health officials say they're not symptomatic, they are expected to quarantine for the virus's full 6-week incubation period, receiving regular temperature and symptom checks.
2: Maggie Vesper reports that three people aboard the luxury cruise vessel MV Hondius who were infected with hantavirus died while at sea. Evacuation flights were arranged for the rest of the passengers and most of the crew members, with some staying aboard for the ship's voyage home. And severe weather is threatening millions across the Central Plains and the Midwest. NOAA's Storm Prediction Center has issued a level 4 out of 5 risk of severe thunderstorms for parts of Kansas and Nebraska. Michael Kastner, NBC News Radio.
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2: Well, taking a look now at your Kixie weather for Monday. Well, we'll see partly sunny skies today. High temperatures, not bad, around 64, 65 degrees for tonight. Partly cloudy skies, low temperatures dropping down to about 50. For Tuesday, mostly cloudy skies with a few sprinkles. High temperatures about the same, around 65. Clouds will last most of Tuesday. Low temperatures around 51. For Wednesday, Thursday, and for Friday, morning clouds, afternoon sunshine, and those warmer temperatures climbing from the mid-60s to the low 70s by Friday.
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6: 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My name is Al Gordon, and as always, we're working on your financial freedom. And we're going to do so today by asking a question. I'm going to ask you a question, and I want you to shout back at the radio or shout back at your phone or however you're getting this content, your answer. Okay, now, if you're in a crowded restaurant, maybe shouting back is not the right way to do this. Maybe just do it in your mind. You know, you don't want to embarrass yourself in front of a crowd of people. But I want you to give me some feedback. And here's the question. Do you think you can buy real estate for 6 cents on the dollar? Yeah, 6 cents on the dollar. And a lot of you are just yelling at the radio right now, yelling at your phone or thinking at your phone. And you're saying, yeah, Al, I don't think you can buy real estate for 6 cents on the dollar. And I'm here to argue with you. I'm going to argue that you can buy real estate for 6 cents on the dollar. You want to know how? The first thing you need to do is join Lifestyles Unlimited like I did in 2017, because they're going to teach you all of this stuff. 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When you've got a real estate team in your area that's looking for assets that meet your expectations, you can't help but be successful. So let's get back to this 6 cents on the dollar thing. How do you do that? How do you buy a property for 6 cents on the dollar? It really is easy. You find a property like this property that Moon found, which is a 3-bedroom, 1-bath, no-car garage, built in 1982, 1,364 square feet. It's a little tired. It's a little worn out. And the property can be purchased for a price of $108,000. Now, you're not going to pay cash $108,000. What you're going to do is you're going to pay a certain percentage of your all-in costs when you acquire, rehab, and put back into service this property. And the way you're going to do that is you're going to use a hard money loan. Now, I know some of you are afraid of loans. Some of you think leveraging properties is not the smart way to do it. And I'm here to tell you, it's a very smart way to do it. When you control the resources and you utilize them correctly, they give you a lot of great benefits. 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And a hard money loan is a great way to leverage a property. Now, let me explain to you a little bit about that hard money loan. I know all you Lifestyles Unlimited members are like, yawn. 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But you guys, come on. We got to help all the people that don't know all this stuff yet. And that's part of the reason we're doing this, is we're helping all those people, right? And so the Lifestyles Unlimited members go, yeah, you're right. That's the way we roll at Lifestyles Unlimited. We help each other out. So I'm going to help you out by explaining to you how this is going to work. So this particular property that's in the Houston marketplace can be bought for $108,000. That's your acquisition price. And you're going to put about $37,500 in repairs and closing costs and holding costs into the deal. So you're going to take that $108,000 and you're going to add like $37,500 to it. And that's going to give you an all-in number. Yeah, it's about $145,000, roughly. So what does that mean? That means that's your all-in cost for everything, to do everything, to buy the property, to renovate it, to pay for the closing costs, to pay for the holding costs, your expenses of ownership while you're doing the rehab and putting it back into service. So how are you going to buy it for 6 cents on the dollar? Here's how. The property is worth $191,000 in the neighborhood that it's in when it's all fixed up. Now, this property is not all fixed up. This property's got issues. It's got about $27,500 worth of issues and about $10,000 worth of closing and holding costs that need to be absorbed. So what do you do? How do you command this $191,000 price if the property is only worth $108,000? Easy. You know what the values are in the neighborhood. You know that all fixed up, this thing can trade for $191,000. Your hard money lender is willing to loan you 75% of that after repair price opinion. In other words, that all fixed up value, 75%. And you can use that to acquire the property and pay for some, if not all, of the repair costs, the closing costs, and the holding costs. Now, when we sat down and we penciled this property out, what we determined, it's going to take about $11,000 of your own cash to do the deal. You heard me correctly, about $11,000 of your own cash to do the deal. $11,000 in relation to $191,000 works out to be just under 6 cents per dollar that you're investing. You're physically putting $11,000 into this deal. The hard money's covering everything else. This is a good scenario. In the next segment, I'll continue the thought. Stick around.
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0: I'm Jeff Davis with Just a Thought. Experts now say our attention span has become shorter than a printed manual for a Zippo lighter. We scroll through videos at lightning speed, skip commercials in 3 seconds, and become emotionally exhausted if a web page takes more than 4 seconds to load. Guess we forgot about dial-up. People used to sit through three-hour movies with intermissions. Today, some people complain if a 90-second online clip, quote, starts slow. Phones vibrate, notifications flash, emails arrive every 30 seconds. Somewhere out there, a YouTube video is probably warning someone they haven't panicked enough lately. When conversations have changed, someone tells a story and halfway through another person grabs their phone to look up a fact nobody really needs to know. The strange part is that many of us claim we want peace and quiet, but then we become nervous if nothing happens within 8 seconds. Maybe the solution is simple. Sit outside for a while, listen to the birds, read an actual book made of paper. Have dinner without photographing at first. Of course, the downside is that somebody may report you missing. Just a thought. I'm Jeff Davis.
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3: This is the Bloomberg Real Estate Report. I'm Denise Pellegrini. Some housing markets in particular are showing early signs of becoming a little bit easier for buyers to navigate than they used to be. Take Boston, for example, where new listings jumped almost 14% in April over March, according to Realtor.com.
4: The reason why prices, we think, have been so stubbornly high, despite interest rates, you know, remaining in the 6-7% range for 4 years now, is that the inventory, the number of homes available, have been so low. You know, there's bidding wars going on.
3: Jake Krimmel, senior economist at Realtor.com, says listings are increasing in much of the Northeast and Midwest, indicating more liquidity and potentially affordability.
4: When you see new listings going up, that probably means that someone feels the confidence that they're ready to make a move as well. So, you know, they're coming to market with their home, and they're going to go out and buy their next one as well.
3: If mortgage rates were somehow to drop from here, That would also help liquidity. And that's the Bloomberg Real Estate Report. I'm Denise Pellegrini.
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7: Welcome back to the show. So we're going to continue that thought. You want to continue it? Because you're interested now, right? You're interested in the fact that you can spend $11,000 and buy a property that has the potential to be worth $191,000. Now, we say the potential to be worth because what we're looking at are what comparable assets in the area have sold for, and that's kind of where we're getting our pricing opinion from. We're looking at the quality of the asset, and we're looking for the nicer assets in the neighborhood. Those are the assets that we're going to compare to. So $191,000 seems to be the sweet spot. That seems to be what this property is really worth. But it's not worth it today, because I told you that, right? I told you it's available for $108,000 because it's got problems. It has things that need to be corrected. And those corrections are going to cost about $27,500 to make. Now, you take that $27,500, you add another $10,000 for closing and holding costs, that puts you at about $37,500, right? You can buy it for $108,000. So you take that $108,000, you add that $37,500 to it, and you're at like what? $100,000+, right? $145,000? So the difference between the after repair value and your all-in price works out to be about $45,500 in additional equity that you're going to capture in this deal. And you don't even know what that means, do you? Okay, let me explain it to you. So additional equity is the equity, and it's an unrealized capital gain because it's equity that's built into the property based on the after repair value. It's money that you effectively make in the deal when you buy it, because you're putting $11,000 of your own money into the deal. You're capturing an additional $45,500 in equity. 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It's a 414% return on capital gain. And keep in mind, your all-in cost is not going to be $191,000. It's going to be $45,500 less. 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Now, the $11,000 that you're putting into the deal, you're putting that money in because the hard money loan couldn't cover 100% of the acquisition and repair and closing costs. But effectively, what you're covering down on are the closing and holding costs. That hard money loan covered just about 100% of the repair estimate. Some of you are like, dude, I don't even know what you're talking about. Restate what you're telling me. Okay. You're going to buy a property that's worth $191,000, all fixed up. You're not going to pay $191,000 for it. You're going to pay $108,000 for it. Your cash contribution to do the deal is $11,000. You're going to use a hard money loan to cover the acquisition and closing costs. And then as you renovate the property, you breathe new life back into it. You make it worth that $191,000 because now it has all the features. It has all the repairs. It has all the things that it needs to be worth $191,000. You're going to refinance at a 75% loan to value at $191,000. And you're going to own that property for as long as you choose to own it. And you're going to make money five different ways. It's pretty cool, right? Five different ways, not just one way like you're used to in the stock market. Five different ways. Now, we've talked about the equity capture. The fact that you're putting $11,000 into the deal, but you're capturing an additional $45,500 of equity, giving you a total equity of about $55,500. That alone is a 414% return on capital gain. That is very significant. Another thing that you're going to get from this property, based on what it is worth in the rental market, compared to what your expenses will be as you operate the property. And if you've done everything correct, you've done everything the Lifestyles Unlimited way, you have repaired everything that can go wrong in the next 5 years, or you've replaced it. So the odds of you making repairs on the property are pretty slim because you've looked at every system in the property and you've determined a useful life for that system. And if that system doesn't give you at least 5 years potential of useful life, you make repairs so that it does, or you replace it so that it does. By doing so, you don't get hit with a bunch of phone calls from the person living there saying, hey, this broke and hey, that broke. Because the reality of it is, if it broke, they probably broke it. And if that's the case, and it usually is, it's on them to fix it. I mean, you could fix it for them and bill them for it. I mean, that's one way to do it. That's the way I'd prefer to do it. But at the end of the day, you shouldn't have any repair costs because you've gone through everything and you understand exactly what the serviceability is on every system in that house. So you take the rental income, you subtract your operating expenses, which should be your mortgage, your taxes, and your insurance, and what is left over is your monthly cash flow. Now, we're estimating the monthly cash flow to be about $207 per month. So when you annualize that, you get just shy of $2,500 per year in additional income coming into your house. Now, I don't think any of us can retire off of $2,500 per year of income. But it's a start. So you decide you're going to own and operate this property. And you're going to hold it for how many years? How long do you want to hold the property? You want to hold it for at least a year and a day. And the reason you want to do that has to do with something called capital gains taxes. Capital gains are broken into two different forms. One is called short-term capital gains, which is for any asset that you hold for a year or less, and long-term capital gains, which is for any asset that you hold for a year and one day or longer. The different taxation rates between the short-term and the long-term are significant. Long-term capital gains rates are much more favorable to you and I, the real estate investor, than short-term capital gains rates. So we want to hold this property for at least a year and a day. But how long should we hold it? When we come back in the next segment, we're going to talk about that. Stick around.
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7: 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My name again is Al Gordon. And as always, we're working on your financial freedom. And we're doing so by breaking down a potential deal so that you can learn. I want to help educate you on how this works. Now, a lot of this information that I'm sharing with you, I realize I'm hitting you with a fire hose, and it probably feels like a fire hose. When you become a member of Lifestyles Unlimited, this becomes a lot easier because we're going to put you through training that's going to break all this down more succinctly than I can do in an hour. And you're going to be allowed to ask questions so that you get the answers you're looking for. But here, let me sweeten the pot for you. Let's say you have a question about anything that I say on this radio show. How do you get an answer? Well, there's two ways you can get an answer. The first way is you could send me an email at askal@luinc.com. 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The Ask Al is A-S-K, Ask Al, my first name, A-L. 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Does that make sense? Luinc, yeah, I probably already got you confused, right? All right, that's one way to get a hold of me. Another way won't get you directly to me, but it will get you to one of my teammates that's available to answer your questions. And this teammate is also a Lifestyles Unlimited real estate investor. And they're doing exactly what I'm doing. They're doing what you should be doing. They have real estate investing experience. They can talk to you about this stuff. I mean, if you called them up and you said, hey, you know, Al did this radio show and he talked about all this equity capture. And I just don't get it. Can you explain that to me? You know what they're going to do? They're going to sit back and explain it to you. And you can ask them questions. And if you say, well, I don't quite get that, then they'll try and explain it in a different way so that you can get it. Because at the end of the day, we want you to understand this information. So how do you talk to one of my teammates? Real simple. You pick up the phone, you know, that thing you carry around in your pocket that serves as a computer. It also has a phone feature, right? I'm not talking about your iPad. I'm talking about your iPhone, right? Call 866-945-6565. Let me give you that number again, 866-945-6565. And for those of you that just found your pen and finally found something to write on, 866-945-6565. And here's the thing, you can have as long of a conversation as you want with these guys, because they're really about helping you out. They're really about helping you understand all of this content that we put out on our radio shows, on our podcasts, because this is important information. And when I tell you can buy an asset for 6 cents on the dollar, I'm not lying to you. I'm effectively breaking it down for you. So let's get back into this deal. We were talking a little bit about holding times. We've determined that we need to hold it for a year and a day. And the reason we want to do that, it has to do with the taxation. Short-term capital gains rates are based off of whatever your ordinary income tax rates are, which are usually much higher than what capital gains tax rates are. And that's why you want to hold it for a year and a day. So let's say you do that. Let's say you bought the property, you repaired it, you put it into service, you've got somebody living in the property, they signed a one-year lease, about 9-10 months go by, and now you're considering selling. Maybe you're going to sell to another investor who's looking for a place that's all fixed up with a resident in place, because they exist out there. You decide to sell. So how do you figure out how much money you're going to make? Well, there's remember, five different ways we make money in real estate. You take a look at all the cash flow that you've made. In the first year, you should make about $2,500 in cash flow, right? You take a look at the equity that you captured. That's a one-time deal, but we captured $45,500 in equity, right? You're going to have something called principal paydown, which means every month you make a mortgage payment, a portion of that payment goes to reduce the amount of money that you owe on the asset, which increases your equity. You're going to get something called natural appreciation. Natural appreciation is just that. It's the fact that real estate tends to go up in value over time. I like to estimate about 3.5% per year, because that's historically, that's about what real estate does. It does better in some years, not so good in other years, but mostly does about 3.5% per year. So that's additional equity that you get in the asset. And then you get some additional tax advantages. The IRS tells you to take a depreciation write-off. It's a paper loss. You don't actually lose anything, but what you're calculating is what the effective wear out value of the building is as it goes over time. So you're going to get a depreciation write-off amount, and you're going to use that to offset the taxes that would be payable on the income. And if you've done everything right, the depreciation write-off offsets the tax liability. And in this particular case, there's actually an additional $3,000 of tax liability that you could offset based off what the IRS allows you to do. Yeah, because I'm calculating you're going to have about $5,500 in a depreciation write-off that's going to cover the $2,500 of cash flow that you're going to make. So there's about $3,000 of remaining depreciation that you can use per IRS code against other taxable income. So you're making money five different ways. I mean, that's pretty cool, right? I mean, you're not making money five different ways doing what you're doing now. But when you get involved with real estate, you will make money five different ways. You're going to be shocked, because what I have here is I've got a spreadsheet where I've taken into account everything. I have. I've taken it all into account. I've taken into account the fact that you're making cash flow. I've taken into account that you captured equity. I've taken into account that you get an appreciation value based off a natural appreciation every year. I've taken into account that you get additional equity because you're paying down your mortgage every month. I've taken into account that your cash flow is protected by the depreciation. And what I've determined is that if you sold the property at the end of year one, let's say year one plus a day, because we want to make sure that we're getting the benefits of the long-term capital gains rates, right? If you sold the property at the end of year one, you would have turned $11,000 into almost $43,000. Let me say that again. You would have turned $11,000 into almost $43,000. Your net total return, which is the amount of money you make minus the $11,000 you put into the deal, is $31,700. That is a 288% return on investment. Just by owning a property for 1 year, your total rate of return, 288%. Now, where else can you get returns like that? I don't know. I'll be honest with you, I don't know. But I do know you can get it in real estate. And this happens to be a deal that can produce that. In the next segment, we'll talk about if you held it longer. Stick around.
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2: 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With filing season underway, small accounting firms are asking if they can be replaced. Interviews with more than a dozen tax professionals offers a clear takeaway. This is the year AI has come for tax preparation. Artificial intelligence has finally improved to the point where it at least seems capable of navigating the U.S. tax system as leading AI developers release more features for financial services. About a quarter of U.S. workers say they plan to use AI to help file their taxes this year. That's up from 11% last year, according to a survey by Adobe. But the problem, according to the tax pros, is that the chatbots keep messing up. They can give bad planning advice, sometimes informed by outdated rules, and tend to make mistakes reading digits off tax documents. As the American Institute of Certified Public Accountants warns, tax is incredibly nuanced. And that's the Bloomberg Small Business Report.
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5: Welcome back to the show. So as promised, I'm going to talk to you about what this asset does if you held it for 2 years, if you held it for 3 years, if you held it for 4 years, even if you held it for 5 years. Now, how long you hold your asset is a very personal decision. And it's something you need to figure out as part of your strategy for how long you want to hold the asset. Yeah, there's a strategy. So now check it out. I told you that if you held for a year and a day, that you would have turned $11,000 into almost $43,000. Effectively giving you a total return of $31,700 over and above the $11,000 you put into the deal. And you did that in a year. If you held the property into year two, my numbers suggest that you would make an additional $11,000 per year when you take into account the five different ways we make money in real estate. So you're going to get another $11,000 in total return. If you held it into year three, you would get about another $11,000 in total return. If you held it into year four, you would get this, an additional $11,000 in total return. What if you held it into year five? Yeah. So you know for a fact. Well, it's not factual. I mean, these are all projections. Let's put it that way. You know, based off of a projection, that for each year you continue to hold the asset, you can make it another $11,000. So you're effectively taking that $11,000 that you put into the deal and you're doubling it for every year that you hold. Year two.

0: You get an extra $11,000. Year three, you get an extra $11,000. Year four, year five, extra $11,000 in each year. And you're wondering, you're like, well, wait a minute. In year one, we got like a total of like $31,000. Why does it drop off to like only an extra $11,000 per year thereafter? It's because we captured the equity in year one. So we applied that equity capture in year one, and we used some of it to pay the costs of sale. That's how we returned about $31,700 in returns, or a total return of about $42,700 in year one. But because we've already calculated equity capture, and it's a one-time thing, you capture equity when you lock in all of your deal points when you're buying the property. It's a one and done. Once you obtain it, you've obtained it. You don't get to keep obtaining it. The other ways that we make money in real estate, the other four, are perpetual. So those are ongoing. They are contributing each year to your return. So if you held the asset into year two, you would have turned $11,000 into effectively $53,000. Or you would have had a net total return of around $42,000. That represents a 384% return on investment if you sell the property at the end of year two. Still pretty good. You went from 288% to 384%. Let's say you own it for 3 years. That $11,000 turns into a total of $64,000, representing about $53,000 in net total return, or a 483% return on investment. Year four, same thing happens, except now you're at like a 586% return on investment. And in year five, you're at almost 700% return on investment. Let's say you held this thing for the whole 5 years, and you're getting a little nervous because you repaired everything that could have gone wrong in the first 5 years. So now, as you're looking at year six, you're thinking, wow, things might start breaking. So I might have some additional expenses, which could impact my cash flow. Maybe this is the time to pull the trigger and sell the property. So at the end of 5 years, you pull the trigger and you sell the property. You would have effectively turned $11,000 into a total return, to include that $11,000, of $87,250. Your net total return is $76,250 in addition to the $11,000 you put into the deal. This would be a screaming deal. Now, this is a deal where I would be looking at that year one return, and I'd be looking at, okay, how quick can I get my money out? Because remember, we captured a lot of equity. We put $11,000 into the deal, but we captured $45,500 in additional equity. That money sits in equity until we do one of two things. We either sell the property, which is always a viable option, especially after a year and a day. I want to hit that point home. Or we refinance the property and take money out that way. Either way is permissible. Now, if you refinance, it may have an effect on your cash flow. It may reduce your cash flow because you have a higher mortgage that you're applying to the property. Kind of interesting, right? I know you're like going, dude, you're blowing me away. You're blowing me away with the returns. You're blowing me away with the numbers. That's what real estate does. Real estate blows you away. You have no idea of the power of real estate unless you spend a little time studying it, like I do. And then you become a member of Lifestyles Unlimited, like I did. And you start participating. You start coming around. You get the education done. You start hanging out with your fellow like-minded real estate investors. You start tapping into those sources. You start working with your mentors. You start getting information that helps shape all of this in your mind, kind of the way it's shaped in my mind. And I'll be honest with you, it's hard for me to articulate some of this information because I have a tendency to talk above your skill level. I do. It's one of my fatal flaws, and I work real hard on not doing it on this radio show, but sometimes I do it. And here's the thing. I'm not trying to do it. I'm not trying to be rude. I'm not trying to be mean. I'm not trying to leave you in the dust. It's just that when you become educated, you just know stuff that other people don't know. It's just the way it is. So what I try and do is I try and articulate this information to you at whatever level of information you have, with a caveat. I know you're intelligent. I know you can grasp onto concepts pretty easily. So I take you down to a baseline, I add like 3%, and I give you what I give you. And I hope it helps. I hope it really helps. Now, what would I do? If I had bought this property, invested my $11,000 into the deal, what would I do? I would strongly look to sell the asset after a year and a day. Because even though I can make an additional $11,000 per year holding the asset, one of the things that I'm looking at is I've effectively turned $11,000 into $42,000. If I have that $42,000 in my hand, how many more properties can I buy with that $42,000? Now, if I can buy them at $11,000 per asset, like I can buy this asset, that's almost four properties. So imagine if I could turn one into four. Might be a bridge too far. It might be a little bit in the hard to do box. But isn't it cool to know that you could sell one and potentially buy up to four? You might have to put a little bit more of your own cash into the deal, but not much more, right? Especially if you can buy them at $11,000. Well, let's say you can't buy them at $11,000. Let's say that in a year the market changes and you can only buy at $22,000. How many could you buy? Two, right? So you will have effectively traded in one, received money, and then turned around and with that money would have bought two deals, two assets, two investment choices to replace the one you sold. And if the two that you bought do anything like the one that you just sold, you're doing things the right way. Now you've got two assets producing an income stream. So instead of pulling in $2,500 per year, you're now pulling in $5,000 per year. And so far, it's only cost you $11,000 to do that, and you're well on your way. 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
5: NBC News Radio. I'm Chris Caraccio. President Trump is telling Iran that time is of the essence when it comes to making a peace deal. In a post yesterday on Truth Social, Trump renewed his threats. He told Iran to get moving fast or there won't be anything left of them. It is a high-stakes political week for President Trump, NBC's Ryan Nobles explains.
6: A key test of Trump's power coming up in Kentucky. And over the weekend, Trump helping to end the career of Louisiana Senator Bill Cassidy, who was one of a handful of GOP senators that voted to convict the then-former president in the wake of the January 6th riot.
5: Tomorrow, voters in Kentucky's 4th congressional district will decide whether Republican Congressman Thomas Massie will keep his job. In a post on Truth Social, Trump called Massie the worst and most unreliable Republican congressman in the history of our country and urged people in his district to vote the bum out. But Massie told ABC's This Week Trump's comments will only boost his fundraising. There will be some evidence suppressed in Luigi Mangione's New York State trial in the alleged murder of UnitedHealthcare CEO Brian Thompson. The judge in his state trial ruled this morning that the search of Mangione's belongings at a Pennsylvania McDonald's was an unreasonable search. Some of the items found in his backpack that must be suppressed include a loaded handgun magazine and a passport. 4 Navy pilots are safe after 2 military fighter jets collided during an air show in Idaho. The weekend air show was being held near the Mountain Home Air Force Base about 50 miles outside of Boise. Video shows the jets colliding yesterday before spinning toward the ground and crashing. A new class action lawsuit has been filed against Amazon accusing the company of failing to refund tariff-related costs. Consumers allege in a proposed lawsuit filed in Seattle that the tech company collected hundreds of millions of dollars in unlawful tariff costs by raising prices on imported goods. Amazon did so before the U.S. Supreme Court ruled in February that President Trump lacked authority under the International Emergency Economics Powers Act to impose certain tariffs. I'm Chris Caraccio, NBC News Radio.
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8: This is a Bloomberg Money Minute. U.S. homebuilder sentiment rebounding just a bit this month, but still remains pretty low on concerns about elevated interest rates and home affordability, which continue to weigh on the outlook for sales of newly built homes. As AI data centers drive demand for energy higher, Next Era Energy is looking to acquire rival Dominion Energy in an all-stock deal valued at $67 billion. It would create the world's largest regulated electric utility, serving millions from Virginia to Florida. Stocks right now lower. Oil is higher. That's after doubts about an earlier report out of Iran saying the U.S. had granted a waiver on sanctioned Iranian oil. Right now, the Dow is down just a small fraction. The Nasdaq, though, down 0.75%. The S&P 500, almost 0.5% lower. Oil is up to $107 a barrel. And Fat Brands, the bankrupt owner of Johnny Rockets, Fat Burger, Hot Dog on a Stick, and other chains, struck a deal with creditors and lenders, paving the way for a possible sale of the company. 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
12: A better life with Dr. Sanjay Gupta.
13: If you are struggling with substance abuse, alcohol, pills, whatever it may be, first of all, it's nothing to be ashamed of. We know addiction is a brain disease, and we also know getting into recovery can be tough. Also, in case this helps, I want to tell you about a new study at a Harvard School of Public Health, which found that spiritual belief, the idea of a steady religious practice, had a protective effect from addiction. Experts we talked to told us there were probably a few reasons why this might be the case. Number one, excessive drug and alcohol use would not be the norm in a religious community, and people want to fit in. Two, a belief in a higher power provides people with hope and solace, great foils for addiction. And three, and I think there's some merit to this, regular attendance in a faith community also provides connection. Just like in AA, camaraderie and social support is often what you need. I'm Dr. Sanjay Gupta, helping you live a better life.
14: Well, taking a look now at your Kixie weather for Monday. Well, we'll see partly sunny skies today. High temperatures, not bad, around 64, 65 degrees for tonight. Partly cloudy skies, low temperatures dropping down to about 50. For Tuesday, mostly cloudy skies with a few sprinkles. High temperatures about the same, around 65. Clouds will last most of Tuesday. Low temperatures around 51. For Wednesday, Thursday, and for Friday, morning clouds, afternoon sunshine, and those warmer temperatures climbing from the mid-60s to the low 70s by Friday.
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15: 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I'm your host, Del Walmsley, and as always, we're working on your financial freedom. Today, my friends, I'm going to cover a topic that is so sensitive that I don't even know if I can get through it. I will do my best. That's all I can say. But this is a topic about personality challenges based on success. And, of course, I deal with financial success, but these personality challenges really run the gamut. What I'm going to contend today, that is, there is a continuum from one side to the other of personalities, one side being a type A personality and the other side being a type B. The next contention I'm going to make, which is a little harder to take, and that is most people are one or the other as a majority of their personal decisions. That one's a little harder to prove, all right? Because I've found myself in some cases being a type A in some situations, in some aspects of my life, and then being a type B in other aspects of my life. And I think it has to do a lot with the personality traits and how they align with what you're trying to do. So more on that later. But at this point, my basic theorem is that most people are type A or type B. Now, I'm going to extend that theorem to take you into the realm of years of consulting people. And for the first 10 years, I was the only consultant. I was doing all the consulting myself. So I had personal, intimate relationship with every member I had. At that point, I actually got to see this stuff firsthand. And I got to the point where I could almost tell you what a person was going to do or say about investments just by figuring out right up front what they were, type A or type B. And by the way, in most cases, it's very obvious what they are, either type A or type B. The last point I'm going to make here today, if I can get through it all, is that there is a way to utilize these driving forces of your personality to help you succeed. In other words, if you're a strong type A, you need to balance your type B. And if you're a strong type B, you need to balance your type A. Or if you can't, then you should have either a spouse or very close friends that are the other. So in other words, if you don't have the strength to personally balance yourself, then you need to have someone else that does for you. And I'll get into that as we go on. So let's first start by defining a type A and a type B personality. I'm going to start with type A because I'm mostly a type B. And so I'm going to pick on the type A's first. A type A personality is someone that we would say has what we call instantaneous gratification disease. That means whatever they want it right now. This attributes all types of personality issues with that personality. For example, they can't wait. They want instantaneous gratification on whatever it is. They want it right this second. Now, this starts as low as the way you eat your food. Type A's eat their favorite food off their plate first and leave the unwanted foods for last. Obviously, type B's do the opposite. And it just goes on and on and on and on about type A's, is that another problem with the type A, besides the fact that they want it now, and it's never quick enough. My wife is a type A, so I will be discussing her throughout this whole show. And it's not without love for her. It's just understanding the way she approaches stuff. It's so different than I approach it because I'm a type B. So what happens is when she wants it right this second. She will get on the internet and look stuff up and order it within 5 minutes of wanting it. She just can't wait. There is no wait in her time period at all for anything. So the next thing about a type A you have to understand, and another characteristic, is as much as they want something right now, they have to have it. They get extremely excited about whatever it is they're interested in or want to put into their life at that moment. The satiation is almost nil. In other words, the second they have obtained that which they were driving for, that they had to have, they don't want anymore. The thrill was in the wanting, not in the having. In fact, type A's thrive on change. Anything that stays the same will drive a type A crazy. They have to change their stuff. My wife rearranges her closet on a regular basis. I couldn't tell you if it's once a month or once every 2 or 3 months, but I'm telling you, there's no way to find anything. For she doesn't have a spot. She rearranges the spots of everything. She'd do it to our whole house. If I would let her, she would just move stuff to where I could never find it. Sometimes she does. I can't find stuff. She just takes and moves it, gets rid of it, puts something else in its place. But that's the way type A's work. They just got to have change. They will die if you keep them the same. It's impossible for them to be happy unless they're changing something in their life all the time. Type A's, because of this, cannot lock in on any goal long enough to succeed. So in other words, a type A believes in a bunch of theories. One of the theories, if you throw enough mud on the wall, something's got to stick. So in other words, it doesn't matter how many times a type A fails. Type A's believe failure is, there's no such thing as failure. Losing all of their money every single time they do something isn't failure to them. It's education. It's completely different than how type B's think. They will tell you things. In fact, there's all kinds of self-help gurus out there. Tony Robbins, here's one. One of the greatest type A personalities I've ever met in my life. Tony Robbins' first book came out, said, theory, fire, ready, aim. Now, what does fire, ready, aim mean? It means do something. Then figure out if it was the right thing to do. Don't think about if it's the right thing to do first. Just do something. Get up and get going. That's what a type A needs to be doing. Enough mud on the wall means something will have to stick, as if you take enough shots, you'll get there, no matter what. Mark Cuban said, if you're not failing, you're not trying. Mark Cuban said, you know, lots of these kinds of type A personality things that just says, just go out there and try it and fail and try it and fail and try it and fail. Robert Kiyosaki's the same way. Robert Kiyosaki said, look, I've started hundreds of businesses in my career, most all of which have failed. But none of my investors ever got mad at me because I always let them be the first person into my next deal. Now, for those of you that are type A's, and don't see how stupid that comment is to a type B. If you ever failed on me, I would never go back and invest with you again, let alone want to be the first person in your next crazy idea. But see, type A's don't see it that way. It's like, oh, okay, that one didn't work. Next, try something else. I remember having a guy in my two-day seminar one time, and he purchased my program, was going to get mentored. And then a week later, I happened to be going to one of these different kinds of business seminars where they tell you about 20 different businesses, in-home business expo type thing. And I saw this guy there, and this guy had just given me a large sum of money to consult him, and here he was. He had five more businesses he had purchased. I said, what are you going to do? You haven't even started using the one you purchased from me. And the guy says, just in case. Just in case one of these works better, just in case that one doesn't work, I've got all these. That's a type A personality. They can't focus even for a week on a new business before they're more interested in looking into another new business. With type A's like this, they have challenges. And when we come back, we'll keep going on this. This is a long story, so you got to stay with me the whole show.
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15: New goal for Del Wamsley, to stay alive. I was talking to a guy yesterday, he's 74 years old. He's a contractor, he's working in my yard. 74 years old, he's working in my yard, right? And he's going, yeah, I just want to talk to you about this radio thing, about how old you're going to be. And I go, oh my God, okay, go ahead. He said, look, I'm 74, I'm going to be 140. I plan, now my dad died at 45, and I intend to live to 140. And I just sat there, I'm like, I looked at this guy like, man, that's inspiring, but probably ridiculous. And then I thought back to the kinds of things people would tell me when I was 34 years old and I retired. I said, you know, I retired and I'm a millionaire and I tend to be worth, you know, $100 million someday. Back then it wasn't that, but I'm just saying that now. But because I can't even talk to you about, okay, my goal was to be a $2 millionaire. My goal is to be a $5 millionaire. I don't even, there's not even names for these things, right? I don't know if there's like duplex millionaire and triplex millionaire or quadruple millionaire. But whatever it was, whatever the goals were at that time when I talked to people, they'd go, oh, that's insane. You can't do that. You can't retire at 34 and never work again. You can't be a millionaire at 34 starting with nothing, buying houses. That just doesn't make sense. And so when this guy told me that he's going to live to be 140 years old, I learned a lesson a long time ago. And that is, every time I find myself telling somebody it's impossible to do something, they prove me wrong. We'll be right back to Del Wamsley Radio Show.

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3: I'm Jeff Davis with Just a Thought. 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Today, some people complain if a 90-second online clip, quote, starts slow. Phones vibrate, notifications flash, emails arrive every 30 seconds. Somewhere out there, a YouTube video is probably warning someone they haven't panicked enough lately. When conversations have changed, someone tells a story, and halfway through, another person grabs their phone to look up a fact nobody really needs to know. The strange part is that many of us claim we want peace and quiet, but then we become nervous if nothing happens within 8 seconds. Maybe the solution is simple. Sit outside for a while, listen to the birds, read an actual book made of paper. Have dinner without photographing at first. Of course, the downside is that somebody may report you missing. Just a thought. I'm Jeff Davis.
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5: This is the Bloomberg Real Estate Report. I'm Denise Pellegrini. Some housing markets in particular are showing early signs of becoming a little bit easier for buyers to navigate than they used to be. Take Boston, for example, where new listings jumped almost 14% in April over March, according to Realtor.com.
6: The reason why prices, we think, have been so stubbornly high, despite interest rates, remaining in the 6-7% range for 4 years now, is that the inventory, the number of homes available, have been so low. There's bidding wars going on.
5: Jake Krimmel, senior economist at Realtor.com, says listings are increasing in much of the Northeast and Midwest, indicating more liquidity and potentially affordability.
6: When you see new listings going up, that probably means that someone feels the confidence that they're ready to make a move as well. So, they're coming to market with their home and they're going to go out and buy their next one as well.
5: If mortgage rates were somehow to drop from here, That would also help liquidity. And that's the Bloomberg Real Estate Report. I'm Denise Pellegrini.
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8: 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Today we're talking about personality challenges and how they affect your investment career and also your marriage and your life and everything else for that matter. So we've discussed the fact that the theorem is that there's a type A personality, a type B personality, and they're exactly opposite. And I was discussing the type A personality, which is the person which has something called instantaneous gratification disease. They want something, they want it right now, and when they get it, they're not satisfied, they want something else. They're never satisfied. Type A personalities are never satisfied in the long run. Whatever they have, they want something different. So what this creates is challenges. Because they're so quick to change their mind, they won't take the time in most cases to do massive due diligence necessary to make the right kind of financial decisions for your life. They're very bad with money. In fact, I tell people laughingly, I said, if you want to know if you're a type A personality or not, here's the way you check. If you're single, you're broke. Why? Because type A personalities believe that money is like blood. What does that mean? It's got to be flowing for you to live. Money is not something to hold on to for a type A. That stagnation would be like cutting off your blood supply. They've got to earn it, spend it, earn it, spend it. And I'm not saying type A's aren't earners. I'm saying they're spenders. They've got to earn, spend, earn, spend, earn, spend. No matter how much they make, they will end up not having a lot of money in the bank, not having a large retirement savings. Just won't work unless maybe they have a 401k and they've built up enough personal strength to not take the money out of that. And that's why I think a lot of people like the 401k is because if you're a type A personality, they take it before you see it so you don't spend it. Now, what about if you're married? How do you tell if you're a type A personality? Well, if you're the person that your spouse won't let carry the credit card or the checkbook, then you're a type A personality. If you have to go back to your spouse and say, honey, can I get the checkbook for this? Or honey, can I get the credit card for this? That spouse has cut you off because you're a type A personality. And they realize that you're dangerous to the family, to yourself and to the family. And they're there to help you by cutting you off from access to the money. One of the things that's interesting about type A's is that if you let them, and this is basically what you do, you take your type A out, you put a noose or a collar on them, I'm sorry, like a dog, and a chain and a spike in the backyard and let them run around, run around, run around, run around, run around, run around, run around, run around, and they think they're getting somewhere. And they're happy. It's just they have to move. You just can't tie them down. You got to let them run. And the same thing with a person type A personality. What you do with them is that you give them a certain allowance and say, here's the amount of money you can spend any way you want, so they don't feel like they can't do what they want to do. But you don't let them get to the big money because they will wipe you out and they will never admit it. They can't even possibly in their own brain conceive that they'll wipe you out. If you let them have control of the big bucks, it's over. Type A's cannot make and save money. They will save. And then they'll see something shiny in front of them, and they'll buy. And they'll buy all night long. Some of them sit up all night long on the phone and buy all night long over the internet. Now, when I had cancer, I went through a bout of this. I know what it's like. I was sitting there thinking I was going to die, and I started buying stuff over the internet. And it's an addiction, dude. I mean, you can find anything you want, and it will be delivered, and you can just keep buying, and you can get every kind and shape and color. Whew, man, that's an addiction. But that's what type A's have. They have an addiction. They have an addiction to spending, an addiction to buying, an addiction to wanting. That is their thrill in life. So they have a very hard time ever getting ahead financially if they're not associated with a type B somewhere. Let's talk about type Bs, and we'll come back to type A's and go back and forth. A type B is someone who has analysis paralysis. Yep, I said it. You know them. The grumpy old man syndrome, although it could be a grumpy old man or a grumpy old wife or a grumpy old person, and sometimes even grumpy young people. But it's that person that doesn't want to take action. Type B people don't want to do anything. And the reason they don't want to do anything is because, number one, they don't want to risk what they have. Type B personalities never make mistakes. Why do they never make mistakes? Because they never take actions that they're not 100% sure are safe. How do you never be wrong? Never have an opinion. That's the perfect reality of a type B personality. They will not change unless you absolutely force them to change. Now, why? Type Bs don't like activities for a couple of reasons. One, whenever you go to do something, especially if you have a Type A spouse, the Type A is going to be excited about doing things, but as soon as the doing is where something serious has to get done, the Type B has to step in. So every time a Type A starts something, the Type B generally has to finish it for them. Type Bs don't like activity. So everything you start, every new idea, takes massive amounts of research on the Type B's part to feel comfortable to move forward with the new idea. So they will do everything they can to avoid this. What are some of the tricks that Type B's have to avoid the pain that Type A's give them? Well, the trick that I've built up in my life with Type A's is let them do whatever they want to do and go, great, go research it, go look at it, go find out about it, then come back and tell me. Just don't give them the checkbook. Just don't give them the credit cards and say, you know, you can go research whatever you want. When you do that, you get the best of both worlds, because the Type A will go out and do massive, massive research because they love that kind of stuff. And then you as a Type B sit back and have them bring you all the information and you pontificate on it. Yes, it will be daylight tomorrow. You're correct. Summer will show up soon. You know, bees can pontificate on everything because they're never wrong. Why are they never wrong? Because they never deviate from the norm. They stick to it all the time. So you talk about Type B's. I joke all the time. When I married my wife, or when we first started dating, she threw out all my underwear and bought me all brand new underwear. I go, what did you do that for? And she goes, because you've got all of this religious underwear. I go, what is religious underwear? She goes, it's all holy. It's been 10, 15 years old. I don't care. Same. Nobody sees your underwear. And she goes, you're a millionaire. You can't wear that kind of underwear. I said, okay. I said to her, okay, that's fine. I'll do that. And thank you for the new underwear. What did you do with the old underwear? She goes, I threw it away. I go, are you kidding me? She goes, what would you do with it? I said, I can make rags out of it. I can take it out to the garage and make some great rags out of them. And I can do something with them. And she's like, no. I said, I can wear them when I work out in the yard and I'm dirty and sweaty. You don't want to get the new ones dirty. She goes, no. And see, a Type B just doesn't want to give up anything they have. Old, familiar, is comfortable. And that's what Type B's like.
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8: Problem with averages is I hate to state averages. For number one, I don't track averages at all. Just not what I do, because I don't think an average means anything. If I go and do a real estate deal and I make 100% return, and then you go do one poorly and you make 1% return, or you lose 10%, the average is somewhere around 50. I didn't make 50%, I made 100. And you didn't at all make 50, you made nothing. And so what good is to tell you that the average is 50? The median might be more accurate. Say, okay, you know, if you look at half of all the deals we do being better and half all the deals we do as being worse, then a 50 as a median gives you some indication of the continuum on which this information can be assumed to be true at what level. And so that's a little bit better number, let's say. Obviously, the best number would be to have the information and the data of all these deals, but there's no way. And the reason for that, you have to understand, Lifestyles is an education and mentoring program. We teach people how to do stuff. We help them go do it, but they're not our deals. We don't have any information about the deal past it being done. Once they get into it, we're relying on them to tell us, and their partners, if there are partners in the deal, to tell us how they're doing. And if they're doing well, great, and we celebrate it. And if they're doing poorly, then they should be asking for help when we get in there and help them try to turn it around. We'll be right back with the Del Walmsley Radio Show.

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4: 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Today we're discussing personality challenges and how being a type A or a type B personality can have a devastating effect on your life. So let's talk about what these challenges will actually manifest into as far as investing and so forth. A type A personality's typical reaction is to be excited about what they're starting, a new project, want to jump into it right away, and are not afraid of taking action and or investing money. So that is good because that means they're going to be out there many times as a type A and get to the deals, the good deals. Whereas the type B's are analysis paralysis, and they may join up and they may take all the classes we have, which we have hundreds and hundreds of hours of classes, go to road trip after road trip after road trip and case study after case study, and finally a year and a half later, try to do something. But interestingly enough, type B personalities are the worst at following your orders because a type B personality has a strange belief system that they're the smartest person in the room. In fact, that may not even be true. It just comes off like that. What it really is that a type B personality wants to create their own idea. They want it to be their invention, their idea. So they'll take everything that I teach them and then come back and do it differently. And just because they're trying to reinvent the wheel, remember this, engineers keep creating different products that we don't need. I have a phone. I have 8,000 buttons on the phone. It does 18,000 things, and I only use camera and phone. That's it. All the rest of the stuff, games. I play games on it. That's it. Text. I'm sorry. Does a million things, but type B's demand to make there be newer and better and newer and better stuff on there. If it's not broke, it needs reinforcement is what they live by. They overbuild everything they build. When they buy a rent house, they over-renovate it. They do everything to the extreme and end up having very low profit because by waiting a long time, they end up getting the worst deal. Type A personalities get the best deals. And many times, type A's that come in and listen to our consultants do very well because they let the consultant be their type B. They go, I want it. And the type B goes, nope, that one's not right. They go, okay, but I want this one. Okay, nope, that's it. In fact, my wife did that for me. She wanted a new home. She didn't want to live where I lived before we had gotten together because there had been other women in my life and she wanted to get out of there. So what she do? She starts looking for houses and I didn't want to move. I was in a perfect home in a perfect location in the city and I want to stay there. But there was one problem. There was no room. There was not a place for me to do all of my personal stuff. She started looking. I gave her a goal. I said, I need an 8-car garage. If you can find an 8-car garage, I'll be interested in looking at the house. Well, not only did she find an 8-car garage, she found a 20-car garage and a 16,000-square-foot home. So it was beautiful. It was a dream home. It's the one I live in now. But the only reason I was willing to buy it is because when I found out that the seller was in a distressed situation and was going to lose the home if he didn't sell it. And so I was able to buy the house at 60 cents on the dollar. That's why I was willing to buy that house. And, of course, it had all the space I needed, the 20-car garage, which allowed me to put together a gym and put together my workshop, put together my train room, and all the stuff I wanted to do for my hobbies. And type B's have these hobbies. The crazy stuff that they do is just, it's hobby stuff. They just want to collect stuff and do weird things. That's another type B problem, is they're collectors of stuff. They collect stuff. So I was able to utilize her type A personality to go locate a great deal, use my type B personality to negotiate a great deal, and end up with a beautiful home at a very, very good price. That's the way you need to work as a team with your spouse, is you need to be able to let the type A do all the hunting and let the type B do all the killing and the operating, et cetera, et cetera, et cetera. Now, what happens when you get to be with two type Bs? Because, see, I'm a type B, and I've gone out with Bs before. And what happens is you go out with Bs, the ability for two type Bs to get together is devastating as far as your success in life. I've been with another B and we go, okay, what do you want to do tonight? I don't know. What do you want to do? I don't know. Should we go somewhere? Yeah, let's go somewhere. Where do you want to go? I don't care. How about a movie? Yeah, it'd be great. Okay, which movie? I don't know. Which one do you want to go to? I don't really care. Okay, well, what about this one? No, I don't really want to see that. Okay, what about that? No, I don't really see that. Okay, that's not going to work. What about dinner? You want to go out to dinner? Yeah, let's go out to dinner. Okay, where do you want to go? I don't know. I don't care. How about here? No. And goes back and forth. You end up doing nothing. You sit at home and do nothing all the time. Type A's go, woo, let's go. And type B goes like, let me get my hat, you know, hold on, get my coat and we'll go. Because if you're smart about being a type B, you let the type A put fun in your life and or get you out there to find opportunities. But type A's, you've got to listen too. You've got to be on the other side. Now, one of the tricks, and here's the problem, and this is what stimulated this whole thing. I had a guy contact me the other day and say his wife wasn't going to let him join up because he had made so many mistakes in the past. My friends, there's a rule called Rule 1437B-7 in the Book of Life. And what it basically says is no one will believe a thing you say once they've seen you without your clothes on. Or in other words, familiarity breeds contempt. So once a person sees you for what you really are, if you're type A and you make mistake after mistake after mistake after mistake, it never satiated, never satiated, never happy, never happy, never happy, pretty soon they get it. And they're just going to cut you off. And they're going to start with the assumption you're going to fail at whatever it is you do. That's all there is to it. They're going to start with that assumption. I see that with wives and their husbands all the time. You know, you're an idiot. You're my idiot husband. You never make the right decision. If it's the other way around, usually in our structure, the power structure, the male's the one that's always right and the female's the one that's always wrong. The male generally takes control. But you see these matriarch families where the wives are the ones that make all the decisions because the husbands are complete idiots. Now, what does a matriarch wife do but marry a matriarch husband? If her mother was in control of the family, she's going to look for a guy that she can boss around. Doesn't matter. Not against any of that. What I'm telling you is you need to understand that. So women, if you are in control of your husband, then you need to let him hunt. But then you need to go find out if he is right. What I tell, and I've seen people do this all the time, women used to do it to me all the time because I'm the type B. I tell men to go do it to their type B wives, and this is the way it works. You go to them and go, look, I know I make a lot of mistakes in life, and I don't see things sometimes that you are so wise at seeing. You have so much deeper understanding of some of this stuff. So I found something I think is really interesting and really looks effective. I want you to come with me and tell me what's wrong with what I'm seeing. Because quite honestly, I could be completely blind to the fact that this is a scam. Why don't you come with me and just tell me what's wrong? I've had people come to the seminar like that, and within an hour and a half to 2 hours, the controlling type B spouse, hearing me, another type B talk, says, this is absolutely the right thing to do. We're going to do it, and we're going to do it right now. That's the difference. A B will only listen to a B. Bs hate type A salesman. Dun, dun, dun, dun, dun. Hey, man, you think you want this? This would be a good thing for you to really work. Or, hey, you like it, you like it, you put it on. Come on, you try it, you try it, you try it, you try it. You go, oh, no, that one's perfect for you. Nope, nope, nope. Okay, over here, try this one, this one, this one. Man, a type B will die under that kind of pressure sales. And I get emails all the time where they run into somebody, comes in, you're trying to pressure us. No, we're not trying to pressure you. In fact, I am the exact opposite. I tell people not to do it. I say do massive due diligence on us. In fact, very infrequently over 30 years I've been doing this radio show, do I ever get on here and do anything like a sales pitch.
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4: Most Americans live a life of quiet desperation in a dependent lifestyle, dependent on first your parents, then dependent on your teachers, then dependent on your boss, employees, and then ultimately dependent on the government for your retirement package, your Social Security, and so forth. And that you never really break out of that dependency. You never really have control of your life. And so you end up living your entire life really is like a gerbil on a wheel. Life of quiet desperation. You really never get to where you want to be. First choice is to try to mature, to grow up, and to get away from being dependent is to become independent, in which case you have control of your own financial situation, both your cash flow and your asset base, and you need to do that. Now, the problem with most people is they can't do something like that in large chunks because they don't have enough money. So you start out like I did. You buy one rent house. This is the key. You got to start. How do you eat an elephant? One bite at a time. You've got to go buy one rent house. Now you're $500 a month freer than you were before you had that rent house. Buy two. Now you're $1,000 a month freer than what you were. You do it that way until you get up to where you have about $10,000 in income, and then you can quit your job, and then you're totally free, and then you can go out there and buy apartment complexes because you have the time to operate them at that point. If you've got more money when you're starting, then you can just go start with an apartment complex and buy in, and if you don't know how to operate it, take the classes, you learn how to do it, but then you also hire someone else to do it for you that already has the skill set, and you can move quicker than what you could if you don't have very much money. But you've got to start somewhere. That's the bottom line. If you don't ever start, you'll never get there. It's not where you start, it's where you end up that counts. And the ending up part is the last part of this thing. Is at some point you're going to want to be interdependent and not independent. Interdependent means that you own businesses. You don't work in businesses. You own businesses and other people work in them. You could say you work on businesses, and that would be true. I mean, I work on my businesses to some degree, but mostly on them and never in them. If you own an apartment complex, you don't need to go to the apartment complex. My wife goes to the apartment complex. I don't. She's teaching her daughter to get into business, so she's spending time there more out of love than anything else. The property's in pretty good condition. I mean, 97% occupied. We're rocking over there. But other than that, the other properties, there's no need to go to them. So we'll take a short break. Be right back with the final segment of the Del Walmsley Radio Show.

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2: 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I'm about to come into $1.2 million and I'm considering investing $100,000 in the next 12 deals, staying away from the smaller amounts. 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I told the gentleman, I said, look, with $1.2 million, though, I would consider getting your own deal where you have total control and you can double it in value and you get all the benefits and you don't share them with anybody. 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He said, Del, I'm 81 years old. I don't want to do anything. I think passive is where I need to be. Well, in that case, then passive is where you need to be if you're 81 years of age. I understand that, and I don't like working either.
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2: Today we've been talking about the challenges that your personality might bring to your success financially, and it brings it to everything else you do in life, too. I mean, if you're type A personality, that type A just goes through everything you do, and if you're type B, it goes through everything you do. I've discussed the fact that over 30 years, I've had to deal with these people. And in most cases, like I said, listen to this carefully, I've only dealt with type A's that come in with a spouse. And you say, well, why is that? Because most type A's are broke. They cannot do something like this because they can't come up with money. In fact, time and time and time again, everybody wanted me to change my program. I had people that work for me wanted me to change it and start teaching wholesaling and flipping. And that's not what our program's about. That's a type A personality trait. Go out there and work and work and work and locate and locate and locate and wholesale and flip and wholesale. Doesn't that just tire you out just saying all that stuff? That's not what we do. We're slow, consistent. Remember the tortoise and the hare when you were a kid? I'm the tortoise. Do-de-do-do-de-do-do-de-do-do. But we win the race in the long run because we never get lost, get thrown off the track. Type A's lose a fortune, make a fortune, lose a fortune, make a fortune, back and forth and back and forth. Or maybe not even a fortune, just enough money to live on and then broke, and enough money to get by and then broke. What I'm saying is that most type A's don't make it to me without a spouse. So I've learned how to utilize the family dynamics to help people succeed. Now let's talk about people that do show up without a spouse. Type B's, your biggest problem is you won't take action. You just won't take action. Analysis paralysis is going to kill you. And then

0: In addition to that, you're going to want to invent the wheel, reinvent the wheel, and do it your own way. So what I have to do with those types of people is I have to sit down with them and clearly make them understand that that is their personality, that they, A, number one, need to take action much sooner than they would normally get around to taking action. Number two, I need to show them that you can analyze things in a series of steps instead of all the way. What most type Bs want to do is they want to go into a situation and they want to find out everything before they'll even take a step. Now, I tell a joke, and I don't know if this joke can work on the radio. I have a story about a guy, type B guy, wanting to go on a date. So he shows up at the door on the first date, and he says, look, what I'd like to do before we go out today is I'd like to get your financial statement, I'd like to get your medical records, and maybe some referrals from the other men in your life. Then what I'm going to do is I'm going to take all that home and put it in a spreadsheet. And that's the other thing. Type Bs cannot live life without a spreadsheet. And I've got hundreds of them for everything in my life. I'm going to put it in that spreadsheet, and I'm going to analyze how much I'm willing to spend to take you out on the first date. Now, ladies, if you hear that story and you're not cringing to death, then you're probably pretty strange, because that would be a terrible approach to trying to find a woman for your life. However, they do the same thing when they're trying to find a deal. They will try to get every ounce of information out of the seller before they'll make any kind of commitment or make any move. That's too much. The way you analyze things is you say, look, hi, I'd like to meet you. Let's go on a date. The date is where you do the analysis. If you don't get the date, you don't even need to ask for the due diligence material. In other words, if you don't get into contract on a deal, or at least get a letter of intent on a deal, you shouldn't even go deep into the information. No, you get a cursory look. You get that first look. You get that whatever financials they're throwing out there on the street to look at. You get all that upfront stuff. But the deep stuff has to wait until you get into a letter of intent or into a contract. And we call that the date. Now you guys are dating. Now you're doing the dance. You're dancing back and forth. And the seller's telling you what they want to tell you. And you're asking what you want. And you're finding out what's really, that person is really like, or that deal is really like. That comes later in the game. So type Bs, you've got to learn to do that. Take analysis one step at a time. And not try to kill it before you even make an offer. This is difficult. Very difficult for type Bs to do, but you got to learn to do it. So I had to train myself as a type B to do that cursory, you know, review, and then go ahead and jump on something. Because if you don't jump on it, remember this, you're not looking for deals, we're looking for motivated sellers. And motivated sellers are found, not made. You have to run into somebody who needs to sell. And then once you find that person, then you have to motivate them to sell at a deal that you prefer. So deals are made, not found. So let's go over that again. Motivated sellers are found, not made, but deals are made, not found. So if you don't have the right process for going into a deal and taking the right steps, the first step, the second step, the third step, then the person you're trying to get to give you a good deal is just going to say, no, if I've got to give it away, metaphorically, I'm going to give it to somebody I like. And if you're not making me happy through the whole process, then I'm going to give it away at a loss to somebody else, because you're being cruel to me. That's psychologically what's happening. Now, type A's, your situation is you need to learn how to do what you do well. Go locate deals and then get back with somebody who knows how to analyze stuff, and or you take the time to learn how to analyze correctly so that you can make logical, strong decisions. A's can up their B game. B's can up their A game. And both of you can be successful if you just understand who you are and what you're working through. Married couples, be honest with each other. Admit which one's the A and which one's the B, and work in tandem for the success of your family's finances. If you do that, you then will also find out that your marriage will work a lot better also.
1: Now, from the files of Del Wamsley.
0: If you're ever going to be successful at helping large groups of people and making very, very large donations, you have to first be successful. And to do that, you need to start by keeping your money and investing it in building wealth. Build wealth and then give. Giving is a very important part of having, because until you have enough to give it away, you don't have enough. In other words, you're never really truly wealthy until you have enough wealth to give some of it away without it bothering you. If it bothers you, then you're not wealthy. Psychologically, you're still broke. And I know people that have millions of dollars that are psychologically broke. That's not the idea. The idea is that once you get to that point where you have enough money to do whatever you want to do, whenever you want, with whomever you want, what I'm trying to say to you is at each level, I recognized that I had a new ability to give. A new ability to give. Because why? Because it's not just some money. It's the quality of your lifestyle. Have a great day. I'll see you tomorrow.

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1: Welcome to the John Tesh Radio Show. I am your grateful host. It's Intelligence for Your Life. And if you know any college kids, tell them to think long and hard about what to major in. I will explain. Because it turns out more than one in three people regret the major they chose. This is the takeaway from a report by the Federal Reserve, which annually asks college graduates whether they would choose a different field of study if they had a do-over. Overall, across all fields of study, 35% of college graduates said they would pick a different major if they had a second chance. The most regretted major, humanities, which encompasses things like art history, English literature, history, anthropology, sociology, philosophy. Turns out over 40% of graduates with a degree in those fields wish they had made a different choice. Other majors people regret the most, journalism, sadly, communications and education. It's not that those aren't worthy pursuits. It's mainly about job opportunities and pay. So now, what are the least regretted majors? Computer and information sciences, 72% of grads would choose it again, including criminology, engineering, nursing, and health. Those degrees provide solid job opportunities and very good pay. Okay, coming up, there's now a simple test that can suggest a potential for a life of bad choices. Take the test next.
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3: NBC News Radio, I'm Chris Caraccio. President Trump is warning Iran that time is of the essence when it comes to making a peace deal, Nick Harper reports.
4: There is now considerable concern in Washington that the U.S. may be moving towards resuming hostilities with Iran. It's been reported that President Trump will convene a meeting of his national security advisors on Tuesday in the White House Situation Room to discuss options.
3: In a post on Truth Social yesterday, Trump renewed his threats, telling Iran to get moving fast or there won't be anything left of them. This comes as there appears to have been little progress in recent talks between Iran and the U.S. Today, an Iranian foreign ministry spokesman said Tehran has responded to the latest U.S. proposal. A judge is suppressing some evidence in Luigi Mangione's New York State trial. He's accused of fatally shooting United Healthcare CEO Brian Thompson. The judge in his state trial ruled this morning that the search of Mangione's belongings at a Pennsylvania McDonald's was an unreasonable search. President Trump has moved to drop his multi-billion dollar lawsuit against the IRS. The president, his sons Eric and Donald Trump Jr., and the Trump Organization had accused the Treasury Department and IRS of not preventing a former IRS employee from leaking their tax returns. In court documents, legal experts had called the lawsuit unprecedented, with a sitting president seeking monetary damages for alleged harm to his personal interests from an executive agency that he controls. A round of severe weather is impacting residents across the Central Plains and Midwest. NOAA's Storm Prediction Center has issued a level 4 out of 5 risk of severe thunderstorms for parts of Kansas and Nebraska. F3 plus tornadoes are expected to be the main threat. The state of the economy is not settling well with Americans. The CBS News and YouGov poll out yesterday shows that Americans find financial conditions uncertain and the economy to be struggling. The survey also found that Americans' approval of President Trump's handling of inflation has hit its lowest point. I'm Chris Caraccio, NBC News Radio.
5: This is a Bloomberg Money Minute. Next week, Pope Leo XVI will launch his first encyclical, a letter to all members of the Catholic Church, focusing on AI, and he's invited a surprising guest to partake in it. It's Christopher Ola, the co-founder of Anthropic, the maker of the Claude chatbot, the pontiff addressing how powerful AI technology can be used and trusted. Shares of Regeneron Pharmaceuticals down 10% today. That's after a phase 3 trial for a new melanoma medication fell short of expectations. Elsewhere on Wall Street, stocks are lower. Oil is higher on dashed hopes for any kind of breakthrough in the U.S. war against Iran and the reopening of the Strait of Hormuz. The Dow is down very slightly. The Nasdaq down more than 1%. The S&P down 0.2%. And oil's up above $107 a barrel. And the U.S. Supreme Court turning away appeals from 6 big pharmaceutical companies who were looking to overturn the Medicare drug pricing negotiation program that's led to billions of dollars in discounts on some top-selling medications. Tom Busby, Bloomberg Radio.
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1: Time for a quick weather update, and then it's back to your favorite Kixie music and more intelligence for your life.
15: Well, taking a look now at your Kixie weather for Monday. Well, we'll see partly sunny skies today. High temperatures, not bad, around 64, 65 degrees for tonight. Partly cloudy skies, low temperatures dropping down to about 50. For Tuesday, mostly cloudy skies with a few sprinkles. High temperatures about the same, around 65. Clouds will last most of Tuesday. Low temperatures around 51. For Wednesday, Thursday, and for Friday, morning clouds, afternoon sunshine, and those warmer temperatures climbing from the mid-60s to the low 70s by Friday.

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10: 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And intelligence for your life on the John Tesh Radio Show. Now that is cool. John Tesh with you. Intelligence for your life. And look around, if you will, at your walls, your bed, maybe even at your desk. Does your space stress you out? Well, it makes sense that the place where we spend the most time has a huge impact on our mindset. That's why a lot of people have been remodeling their homes to be more cozy and relaxing. And it has a name. It's called, quote, comfort decorating. It can provide a sense of calm when the rest of life feels chaotic. And you don't need to do a full design overhaul either. Small changes can make a big difference. For example, let's think about color. Sally Augustin is an environmental psychologist, and she says touches of blue create calm and greens can boost creativity. Also, bring in some nostalgia. We do this, like an old baseball glove or a favorite antique passed down to you. I have a Hammond B3 organ next to me from the 1960s. Nostalgic objects remind you about what's important in your life. Also, think about how things feel. A soft blanket or plush rug can improve your mood because the sensation of something cozy produces a spike in mood-boosting oxytocin. And something hard and smooth like a quartz counter makes people feel more stable and secure. Dr. Augustin says, when you feel a sense of control over your space, It's going to lift your mood. I love this stuff.

0: 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Brandi Carlile is coming to the Gorge Amphitheater May 29th and 30th. And then we have the month of June full of Pride events, starting with the Pause and Pride Walk and Sail of Pride in the Park, both on June 6th. 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
1: It's Intelligence for Your Life. John Tesh with you here on the radio. And check this out. Finally, looks like cursive handwriting is making a comeback. It's now required at Iowa's public schools, for example. And that's a good thing because reading and writing skills happen to be linked, so any focus on handwriting improves literacy rates. In 2010, most states adopted education standards that emphasized keyboard skills over handwriting, and cursive writing was cut out completely. Now 25 states require cursive writing, but even if you're an adult and out of school, it can give your brain power a boost. Princeton University saying writing in cursive is one of the easiest, most effective ways to stimulate the areas of the brain associated with thinking, language, and memory, and it taps into them all at once. Princeton research found that people who write in cursive express more ideas more quickly than people who write on a computer. Makes sense to me. But you don't have to be taking a class or writing an essay to get the benefit. It turns out even writing your grocery list or your to-do list in cursive, or even just practicing your signature every day, will activate your brain and improve your problem solving and your thinking skills. Cursive is back, and I'm happy about it. Coming up, the latest social media beauty hack is to have a veneer tech do low-cost procedures to put veneers on your teeth. But as of now, we hear reports of bleeding gums, teeth glued together, and severe pain. You'll want to hear about this. I've got more of your favorite Kixie music for you right after we check the latest news.
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3: NBC News Radio. I'm Chris Caraccio. President Trump is issuing a new warning to Iran in a post yesterday on Truth Social. He warned Iran to get moving fast or there won't be anything left of them. This comes as there appears to have been little progress in recent talks between Iran and the U.S. Some evidence in Luigi Mangione's New York State trial will be suppressed. He's accused of fatally shooting UnitedHealthcare CEO Brian Thompson. The judge in his state trial ruled this morning that the search of Mangione's belongings at a Pennsylvania McDonald's was an unreasonable search. Congressman Thomas Massey says President Trump's criticism will only boost fundraising for his campaign ahead of his primary. The Kentucky Republican appeared yesterday on ABC's This Week, calling the efforts desperate.
4: Every time he tweets about me, it's good for, you know, some money coming in because people don't like that.
3: His comments come as Trump has pushed for Ed Gallarin to replace Massey, with Secretary of War Pete Hegseth set to campaign on his behalf today. In a post on Truth Social, Trump called Massey the worst and most unreliable Republican congressman in the history of our country. The president also urged Kentucky residents to vote the bum out. Alex Murdaugh's defense team isn't happy prosecutors may seek the death penalty in the retrial of the former South Carolina lawyer accusing the state prosecutor of trying to score political points in his run for governor. They also announced they're suing Colleton County Clerk Becky Hill, who is the reason why there will be a retrial. Last week, the South Carolina Supreme Court overturned Murdaugh's murder convictions for the deaths of his wife and son, ruling Hill improperly influenced the jurors in the 2023 double murder trial. Drivers continue to see high prices at the gas pump ahead of the Memorial Day holiday weekend. AAA reports today's average for a gallon of regular gas is up to $4.52. That's up a penny from yesterday and 47 cents from a month ago. A record-breaking 45 million Americans are expected to travel at least 50 miles from home for the holiday. I'm Chris Caraccio, NBC News Radio.
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6: This is a Bloomberg Money Minute. The Justice Department says it's creating a $1.8 billion fund to make payouts to political allies of President Trump who allege government weaponization of that same department under President Biden. That includes about 1,500 people who were prosecuted for storming the U.S. Capitol on January 6, 2021. Critics call it a slush fund to reward Trump's allies and defenders. On Wall Street, stocks are mixed, mostly lower, and oil is higher on dashed hopes for any kind of breakthrough in the U.S. war against Iran and the reopening of the Strait of Hormuz. The Dow is down about a fifth of a percent. The tech-heavy Nasdaq down 0.75%. The S&P a 0.25% lower. Oil is up 1% to above 106 a barrel. With no more financial backing from the Saudi Arabian Public Investment Fund, LIV Golf is looking to raise $250 million from new investors to stay alive. And the White House says China has agreed to buy at least $17 billion in U.S. farm products each year through 2028. Tom Busby, Bloomberg Radio.
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15: Well, taking a look now at your Kixie weather for Monday. Well, we'll see partly sunny skies today. High temperatures not bad, around 64, 65 degrees for tonight. Partly cloudy skies, low temperatures dropping down to about 50. For Tuesday, mostly cloudy skies with a few sprinkles. High temperatures about the same, around 65. Clouds will last most of Tuesday. Low temperatures around 51. For Wednesday, Thursday, and for Friday, morning clouds, afternoon sunshine, and those warmer temperatures climbing from the mid-60s to the low 70s by Friday.

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9: It's a fact that it's become hard to make new friends as an adult. So here's something to make it a bit easier. Having dinner with strangers. A company called TimeLeft.com says it's fighting loneliness by connecting you with five strangers who want to have dinner with you. It's right now running in 160 cities across the globe. Here's how it works. You sign up for dinner on the app, and Time Left asks you a series of questions, like what field you work in, whether you're introverted or extroverted, if you're religious, if you exercise, if you have kids, and if you're in a relationship. 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You don't know anything about the other people. You don't get the restaurant location until the morning of the dinner. At dinner, there's an icebreaker game. And afterward, the app reveals a bar where everybody who had dinner that night through the app can meet up for an after party because several dinners happen simultaneously. It's crazy, right? Sounds interesting. This way you connect with even more strangers beyond your dinner table. 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It's timeleft.com. 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

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I'll keep you updated with news, events, traffic and weather, along with some fun little tidbits to brighten your day. 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

0: 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Randy Carlyle is coming to the Gorge Amphitheater May 29th and 30th. 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
1: 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If you want your kids to be less likely to be depressed as an adult, just let them spend more time with their grandparents. Hello. A study at Boston College found that grandparents and grandchildren have a significant mood-boosting effect on each other, even once the grandchildren are adults. The study tracked 400 pairs of grandparents and grandchildren of all ages for a full 20 years, and they looked at emotional closeness in concrete support, like doing chores, giving advice, providing transportation, and providing financial help. The result, the greater emotional support grandparents and adult grandchildren receive from each other, the better their psychological health, meaning the less likely either generation was to suffer symptoms of depression. So grandkids, listen up. Go out of your way to take grandma or grandpa out to lunch. Ask for her advice. Take her shopping or to a doctor's appointment. Go ahead and let your grandparents write you a check on your birthday, even if they're on Social Security and you've had a steady job for years, because it'll give both of you a measurable mood boost. If you want your kids to be less likely to be depressed as an adult, let them spend more time with their grandparents. And coming up, how long was your first date with your significant other? Mine was 5.5 hours, and it was 33 years ago to my wife, Connie. According to data from the dating app Upward, first dates that last 5 hours or more are more likely to lead to lasting love. Don't miss this. It's next. Stay right there for more of the John Tesh Radio Show right after this news update.
2: 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I'm Chris Caraccio.
3: President Trump is warning Iran that time is of the essence when it comes to making a peace deal. In a post on Truth Social yesterday, he renewed his threats against Iran, saying they need to get moving fast or there won't be anything left of them. This comes as there appears to have been little recent progress in talks between Iran and the U.S. Alex Murdaugh's defense team isn't happy prosecutors may seek the death penalty in the retrial of the former South Carolina lawyer. Attorney Dick Harpootlian accused the state prosecutor of trying to score political points in his run for governor.
4: We learned that the attorney general has announced he's considering the death penalty in this case. Clearly, he is not talking to the lawyers in his office. He's probably talking to his political consultants.
3: They also announced they are suing Colleton County Clerk Becky Hill, who is the reason why there will be a retrial. Last week, the South Carolina Supreme Court overturned Murdaugh's murder convictions for the deaths of his wife and son, ruling Hill improperly influenced the jurors in the 2023 double murder trial. High prices are still being seen at the gas pump ahead of the Memorial Day holiday weekend. AAA reports today's average for a gallon of regular gas is now up to $4.52. That's up a penny from yesterday and 47 cents from 1 month ago. Multiple reports say President Trump is wanting to build a permanent helipad at the White House. This would be used for the new Marine One helicopter. The latest version of the president's helicopter is reportedly more likely to burn grass than the previous one. X is introducing new limits for unverified accounts. The social media platform will now restrict unverified users to 50 original posts and 200 replies per day. There's also a limit of sending 500 direct messages daily. The limits are being put in place to alleviate some of the strain of the behind the scenes of the site. X says the limits may be temporarily reduced when it experiences heavy site usage. I'm Chris Caraccio, NBC News Radio.
5: This is a Bloomberg Money Minute. There's some pressure on stocks as crude oil futures gain and investors worry over inflationary pressures and possibly even the prospect the Fed's control over interest rates could be slipping, according to investor Ed Yardeni. Elon Musk has lost his case, meantime, against Sam Altman to force an OpenAI overhaul. A jury has rejected Musk's claims OpenAI under Altman's leadership betrayed its mission to benefit the public by morphing into a for-profit business. NextEra Energy's new planned $67 billion deal for Dominion Energy suggests even the industry's biggest companies need to grow to accommodate power demand driven by artificial intelligence. Utilities and grid operators in the U.S. are expected to invest more than $1.1 trillion over the next 5 years on new generation and transmission projects, increasing pressure to gain scale and financial heft. And Uber has increased its stake in German food delivery company Delivery Hero to counter competition from DoorDash outside the U.S. Denise Pellegrini, Bloomberg Radio.
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11: This is Eric Reiner with a quick look at our Kixie weather outlook. It'll continue to be mostly sunny through this afternoon with a high near 66. Mostly cloudy tonight, though, with a low around 49. That cloudiness will stick around for Tuesday with a high near 64, then back to sunshine for Wednesday with a high near 68, a mostly sunny Thursday with a high near 74.

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5: From our Success 101 files, you want to be more productive? Well, experts say it helps to make time for being lazy and unfocused. This is according to Chris Bailey, a productivity expert and author of the book Hyper Focus, How to Be More Productive in a World of Distraction. Bailey's idea of lazy is things like taking a walk, relaxing on the beach, people watching at the mall, or enjoying a long shower. My favorite. Research shows when your brain is unfocused, some amazing things happen. First, when you do something you don't need to think about, something habitual like taking a shower, it restores cognitive energy and allows you to focus more deeply when you need to. Also, when your mind wanders, you're 14 times more likely to think about the future and your long-term goals compared to when you're focused on getting something done. And being unfocused allows you to think more creatively because a relaxed brain is more likely to make obscure connections and have flashes of insight. By occasionally making time to be lazy, you're more likely to stumble upon greatness and be more productive.
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0: 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I'm Gary Shipe. 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
1: From the journal Chronobiology on sleep, if you want to feel happier and more positive and boost your immune system at the same You want to get sleep between 10 and 11 p.m. every night on a schedule. So the researchers say you will triple your odds of feeling upbeat, and that will boost your immune system by almost 30%. The study authors say having a consistent bedtime increases the brain's production of neurotransmitters and the feel-good serotonin. I'm in bed between 7 and 8 at night.
2: How embarrassing is that? But you're also up at 3 o'clock in the morning. So, you know, I get those emails of you when you're waking up at 4:30. Hey, I just had an idea. Great. I'll see you in 2.5 hours when I'm getting out of bed at 6 a.m.
1: I'm not waking you up. Am I?
2: No, I got my phone. I've learned. But look, the consistent bedtime thing, we keep coming back to this. And I see it with my kids. You remember when you were growing up, you had a consistent bedtime. And you always felt better when you met it. I see it in my kids. Like when my kids are dysregulated, when I can tell that they're not, that they have no emotional regulation, it's because they've been going to bed at the wrong hour. Right. And you cannot, this is something that we've talked about a lot, you cannot make up for it by sleeping in.
1: No.
2: You can get a sleep deficit covered over time. But what you cannot do is you cannot get the same benefits of consistent sleep if you're just sleeping in to compensate. Consistent bedtime, consistent wake time will create the right hormonal rhythms. And by the way, if you want to lose weight, this is the key. If you want to be more productive and less EDD, this is the key. You want to be more focused with your workouts, this is the key. You want to have better relationships, this is the key. This is the magic pill. Go to bed at the same time every night.
1: Join us again tomorrow for Gib Gerard's...
2: I'm just excited about it.
1: ...Church of Sleep.
0: 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And then we have the month of June full of Pride events, starting with the Paws and Pride Walk and Sail of Pride in the Park, both on June 6th. 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
1: 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And here we go with how you can improve your life 60 seconds at a time. The first 60-second health fix, do a plank. I love these. They're hard, but they work. Dr. Sherry Pagotto is a professor of medicine at the University of Massachusetts Medical School. She says planks will target your abs and your lower back, strengthening your core and making your spine more stable. That'll help you avoid injuries and pain. Very important. Another one-minute move to improve your health, check your posture. I'm doing it now. Check your posture while you're sitting. Slouching will not only lead to back pain, a hunched posture is associated with feeling drained and bummed out. But the Journal of Behavioral Therapy found that people who sat up straight, they felt more enthusiastic, they felt less fatigued, and even boosted their brain activity. So check your posture while you're sitting and do a plank, and you'll improve your life 60 seconds at a time. All righty, coming up, do you remember last year when we told you the Toronto Zoo had to ask visitors to stop showing gorillas videos on their phones? They want the gorillas to be gorillas. Well, the problem has only gotten worse. It's next.
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3: NBC News Radio. I'm Chris Caraggio. President Trump says he's been asked by Middle Eastern leaders to hold off on a planned military attack against Iran that was set for tomorrow. In a post on Truth Social, he said the leaders of Qatar, Saudi Arabia, and the UAE told him serious negotiations are taking place and they believe a deal will be reached. Trump said the deal would be acceptable to the U.S. and all Middle Eastern nations because it would include no nuclear weapons for Iran. Police are responding to an active shooter incident near the Islamic Center of San Diego. Authorities started getting calls just before noon local time. Videos online show people running from the area and police taking cover behind cars. Drivers continue to see high prices at the gas pump ahead of the Memorial Day holiday weekend, Monica Nelson reports.
4: AAA says Monday's average for a gallon of regular gas went up to $4.52, up a penny from the weekend and 47 cents from a month ago. A record-breaking 45 million Americans are expected to travel at least 50 miles from home for the holiday. AAA says about 39.1 million Americans will be driving to their destinations.
3: A fast-moving Southern California brush fire is prompting mandatory evacuation orders. The Sandy Fire in Simi Valley is 0% contained and threatening entire neighborhoods as it grows well past 180 acres. It broke out today on a dry hillside in an area full of mountainous brush that surrounds homes valued in the millions. Tomorrow is a jam-packed primary day with elections in six states for the U.S. House, Senate, and governor races. Voters head to the polls in Alabama, Idaho, Kentucky, Oregon, Pennsylvania, and Georgia, where five GOP candidates will battle to face Georgia Democrat Senator John Ossoff, who Republicans think is vulnerable in the November midterms. In Kentucky's GOP primaries, Republican Congressman Thomas Massey, a vocal President Trump critic, faces Trump-backed Ed Gallarin. It's yet another contest that many believe will test Trump's grip on the GOP. And the NBA Western Conference Finals tip tonight in Oklahoma City. The defending champion Thunder host the Spurs in Game 1. I'm Chris Caraggio, NBC News Radio.
5: This is a Bloomberg Money Minute. Stocks have really spent much of the session under a bit of pressure, especially as chip-related stocks fall. But there is hope on prospects of a U.S.-Iran deal, although some see that hope as elusive. A jury has rejected Elon Musk's claims OpenAI under Sam Altman's leadership betrayed its mission to benefit the public by morphing into a for-profit business, finding that Musk waited too long to sue the company. The Sweden-based do-it-yourself furniture retailer IKEA, struggling with rising costs for raw materials and also weakening consumer sentiment in some countries because of inflation, it is cutting hundreds of workers worldwide. Dell says it added 1,000 customers for a key AI product line in the past quarter as it tried to capture business from traditional large businesses taking on new AI workloads. And don't look for Delta to be among the airlines merging with others. The CEO says he'll sit out consolidation in the U.S. aviation market and focus on expanding abroad through partnerships instead. Denise Pellegrini, Bloomberg Radio.
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12: This is Eric Reiner with a quick look at our Kixie weather outlook. It'll continue to be mostly sunny through this afternoon with a high near 66. Mostly cloudy tonight, though, with a low around 49. That cloudiness will stick around for Tuesday with a high near 64. Then back to sunshine for Wednesday with a high near 68. A mostly sunny Thursday with a high near 74.

cocaine on that Cadillac. Knew it could catch him, I thought it could pass. Don't you know by then we'd be low on gas. They had flames coming from out of the side. You could feel the tension, man, what a ride. I said, look out, boys, I got a license to fly. And that cat, he pulled over and let us by. Now all of a sudden she started knocking him down in the gym. She started to rock, and I looked in the mirror. Red light was blinking, the cops was after my hot rod Lincoln. They arrested me and they put me in jail, and they called my pappy to throw my bail. And he said, son, you're gonna

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1: So do you remember last year when we told you the Toronto Zoo had to ask visitors to stop showing gorillas videos on their phones? The behavioral husbandry supervisor at the zoo said they want to ensure the animals' lives remain as natural as possible. Of course, they want the gorillas to be gorillas. Well, the problem has only gotten worse. So much so that the Wall Street Journal just had an article about it. All across North America, primates in zoos have become exposed to and fascinated with screens, usually from a zoo visitor showing it to them. At a Kentucky zoo, for example, a gorilla named Jelani has become so interested in zoo visitors' phones, he'll flick his finger or tap the glass when he's ready for a visitor to swipe to the next picture or video. And people who call themselves gorilla groupies, they go to the San Diego Zoo almost every day to film the gorillas and then show the home videos to the apes. The San Diego Zoo isn't happy about this and asks visitors to not do it. They say instead of trying to connect with apes through phones meant for humans, guests should passively observe them as they behave like gorillas, quote unquote. Because the reality is, it does nothing beneficial for the gorillas. Okay, coming up, you may not need medication like Ozempic to lose weight. Researchers at the University of Arizona now say a natural alternative is probably already in your fridge or your cupboard. Don't miss this next.

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9: Well, look at this. You may not need medication like Ozempic to lose weight. Researchers at the University of Arizona say a natural alternative is probably already in your fridge or your cupboard. It's fiber. And the best kind to help control your weight is beta-glucan. That's a type of fiber found naturally in oats and barley. In a breakthrough study, scientists found that eating foods rich in beta-glucan could help reduce body weight, improve glucose control, and lower cholesterol without the need for additional medications, beta-glucan. Their study focused on how various plant-based fibers affect the gut microbiome, the trillions of bacteria living in our digestive system that play a crucial role in our overall health. And of all types of fiber, beta-glucan stood out as the clear winner. When mice were fed a high-fat diet and were given a beta-glucan supplement, they lost significantly more weight and body fat compared to mice on the same diet without the supplement. If you want to try it, you'll find the most beta-glucan fiber in oats, barley, shiitake mushrooms, rye bread, seaweed, nutritional yeast, and whole wheat bread.

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1: It's one of those life hacks that makes so much sense, and it's so simple, Gib. If you need a quick mood boost, experts say just tidy up your home for 60 seconds, 1 minute. Turns out the quick cleanup from fluffing pillows to straightening papers, whatever, which this could take a little bit out in this room. I could take some of that. Increases levels of the feel-good hormone oxytocin, the bonding hormone, by 45%. This comes from clinical psychologist Dr. Alicia Clark from the book Hack Your Anxiety.
2: Yeah, I mean, look, just the little bit of seeing the results of your labor goes a long way. Now, you and I... We have messy offices.
1: Oh, yeah.
2: And so I know in my mind, and I know you're the same way, in my mind, I look at my office and I go, this is going to take me 5 days of just dedicated work to clean this up.
1: Right.
2: I don't have the time or the inclination to be able to do all of this. So what ends up happening is that my office just gets messier and messier and messier until it's literally no longer functioning. So that in order to actually make a difference, just try this thing where you go for 1 minute, clean one small area up.
1: Yeah.
2: It makes the whole thing seem surmountable, because right now it seems insurmountable for me.
1: It does. And what happens to me, and you know this, is that, you know, with electronic stuff, whatever, wires and connectors, if I can't find something, I'm like, oh, I got to order on Amazon.
2: Right.
1: And then I find it. Now I have two.
2: Yeah, you have two. And you think, I'm not going to return it because I'm sure I'm going to need this in a week.
1: Right.
2: And then I got cables to things that don't exist. I can charge. If you come to my house, I can charge your flip phone.
1: That's great.

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6: Every Saturday night, starting at 5 p.m., we change things up a touch here at AM880KIXI. Are there smooth, mellow sounds? Check. Are there falsetto voices flinging? Check. And you don't even need to ask. There are saxophones present at no extra charge. It's Saturday Night Sound Waves, and it's the more easy rock sounds of KIXI, hosted by me, Seth Thompson. Join me, won't you? I'll be sure to set the mood every Saturday at 5 p.m.

What do you think is the first thing you should unpack when you move into a new apartment? It's your old pillow. According to Brown University, using a familiar pillow will help your brain relax big time. This is important when you're sleeping somewhere unfamiliar for the first time, because when we're somewhere new, our brain stays on high alert for danger in our new surroundings. There's even a name for it, the first night effect. It was discovered 50 years ago by clinical psychologists at Ohio State. But the feeling and even the smell of your old familiar pillow can cancel out your brain's hypervigilance, allowing you to calm down and get some sleep. So unpack your pillow first. And when your child goes on their first sleepover or moves into their college dorm, have them take their own pillow.

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2: 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It works. Here's what you do. You think about exactly how you will use those skills down the road. For example, let's say you just bought a new camera and you're trying to figure out what all the settings are for. You'll be more likely to remember them if you consider all the ways you'll use them on your upcoming vacation. Hello. Like capturing shots of your kids' first surfing lessons. Research in the journal Cognition found that when people thought about how they'd use the skills they were learning, they made 62% fewer errors on memory tests compared to those who did straightforward memorization. That's because expecting to put knowledge to use helps your brain better process and encode the information, so it's easier to retrieve it when you need it. Love this tip. Coming up, how depression affects about 1 in 20 people and how there are 7 essential healthy lifestyle habits that can beat it down.
3: More intelligence for your life headed your way. Right now, it's a news update on Kixie.
4: NBC News Radio. I'm Chris Caraccio. ABC San Diego reports there's at least one dead after an active shooter situation near the Islamic Center of San Diego. Reports say 2 suspects are also dead. This woman lives nearby.
5: So I called my friend who's a fireman, and he said, yeah, there's a shooting. Supposedly, someone walked up, showed a weapon to the security guard. Security guard pulled his weapon. They started firing.
4: San Diego police say the scene is still active but contained. They're not releasing any other specifics at this time. Authorities started getting calls just before noon local time. What appeared to be young, school-aged children were seen being rushed away from the scene under the cover of police officers who had their weapons drawn. There is a pre-K through third grade Islamic school at the location. President Trump says he's been asked by the leaders of some Middle Eastern countries to hold off on a planned military attack against Iran that was set for tomorrow. In a post on Truth Social, Trump said the leaders of Qatar, Saudi Arabia, and the UAE told him serious negotiations are taking place and they believe a deal will be reached. Trump said the deal would be acceptable to the U.S. and all Middle Eastern nations because it includes no nuclear weapons for Iran. A quick-moving Southern California brush fire is prompting mandatory evacuation orders. The Sandy Fire in Simi Valley is 0% contained and threatening entire neighborhoods as it grows well past 180 acres. It broke out today on a dry hillside in an area full of mountainous brush that surrounds homes valued in the millions. Some evidence is going to be suppressed in Luigi Mangione's New York State trial in the alleged murder of UnitedHealthcare CEO Brian Thompson. The judge in his state trial ruled this morning that the search of Mangione's belongings at a Pennsylvania McDonald's was an unreasonable search. Some of the items found in his backpack that must be suppressed include a loaded handgun magazine and a passport. Unverified accounts on X now have new restrictions. The social media platform will now restrict unverified users to 50 original posts and 200 replies per day. There's also a limit of sending 500 direct messages daily. I'm Chris Caraccio, NBC News Radio.
6: This is a Bloomberg Money Minute. Wall Street kicking off the new week mixed as higher oil prices renewed worries about inflation. But stocks were well off the lows of the session after President Trump said serious negotiations are taking place with Iran. And he called off a military strike against that country that was planned for tomorrow. At the close, the Dow up 160 points, a third of 1%. The Nasdaq lost 134, half a percent decline. That was on a sell-off in chipmaker stocks. The S&P lost 5 in oil, north of $108 a barrel. Shares of the Virginia-based electric power utility Dominion Energy up 9.5% after Florida's NextEra Energy offered $67 billion in stock to buy the company as demand to power AI centers continues to rise. Shares of NextEra down 4.5%. And shares of homebuilder stocks like D.R. Horton, KB Home, and Lennar all a little higher today. That's after homebuilder sentiment rose this month. Still historically low, but it's trending higher. Tom Busby, Bloomberg Radio.
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12: This is Eric Reiner with a quick look at our Kixie weather outlook. It'll continue to be mostly sunny through this afternoon with a high near 66. Mostly cloudy tonight, though, with a low around 49. That cloudiness will stick around for Tuesday with a high near 64, then back to sunshine for Wednesday with a high near 68, a mostly sunny Thursday with a high near 74.

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1: So right now we know that depression affects about 1 in 20 people, and sometimes it's serious, as you probably know. But there are 7 essential lifestyle habits that significantly reduce the risk for depression. An international research team, including experts from the University of Cambridge, analyzed various factors, including lifestyle habits, genetics, brain structure, and the immune system. And the habits that help lower the risk of depression are not drinking too much alcohol, a nutritious diet, regular physical activity, quality sleep, not smoking, less sedentary behavior, and maintaining an active social life. But the most impactful among all of those is a good night's sleep. How about that? A good night's sleep reduces the risk of depression by a full 25%. Frequent social interaction reduces the risk by nearly 20%. And although genetics do play a part, a healthy lifestyle, we now know, is more important.
2: Now that's intelligence for your life.
1: And coming up, it's not just what teens eat, it's whom they eat it with. It's a good piece. I'll tell you why bringing back family dinners makes teens healthier.

0: It's music as cool now as it was then on Seattle's AM 880 KIXI.
1: I'm U.S. Transportation Secretary Sean Duffy. 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So follow the speed limit, enjoy the drive, maybe bring some snacks for the kids, and know that along the way, you're getting quality time with your family.
2: Paid for by NHTSA.
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7: You know that old saying about breakfast being the most important meal of the day? Well, for teenagers, the real MVP is dinner. A new study from the University of Guelph finding that teens and young adults who regularly eat dinner with their families eat way healthier overall. Researchers looked at nearly 3,000 young people ages 14 to 24 and found that those who had regular family dinners ate more fruits and vegetables, less fast food, and fewer sugary drinks. And get this, the benefit held up even in dysfunctional families that didn't communicate all that well or were under extreme stress. It turns out just showing up at the table really matters. And if teens help prepare the meal, they're more likely to actually eat it. So why dinner and not breakfast? Because teenagers tend to be more alert later in the day. Amen.
8: Intelligence for your life with John Tesh. 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

0: It's Intelligence for Your Life on the John Tesh Radio Show. And hey, you're already smarter just because you're here with us on KIXI Radio.
1: We talk a lot about the science behind random acts of kindness and what it does to your brain. Now we know if you do these random acts of kindness, you're going to sleep better. Researchers at University of Pittsburgh finding that brightening somebody else's day makes us happier and less stressed. And so it'll cut your risk of insomnia right in half. Do at least one act of random act of kindness a day, and it regulates your brain's sleep-inducing hormones.
2: Gib. It also goes up. My sleep is so messed up, but I don't have a problem falling asleep when the day is finally over, right? Because I am so exhausted all the time. I have a problem staying asleep because my kids wake me up. I have a problem falling asleep in my actual bed. All of that is an issue, but I don't have a problem going to sleep. But I will say this. When I have had trouble sleeping, things like this, where you do something nice for somebody else, they sit with you all day. And we've talked about how it's the equivalent of, what, 5 milligrams of Valium or whatever when you do something nice for somebody.
1: Yeah. I remember that. Yeah.
2: Yeah. So, they're the relaxing effects of it are significant. I don't know if it's just sort of like an innate sense of do-goodery or karmic balance or however you want to think about it. But when you do something nice for somebody else, you feel like, hey, at least I have made a difference in the day. At least I have offset, you know, whatever I've consumed for the day by doing something nice for somebody else. It really does do a lot for that.
1: Yeah, and these other studies that I've seen tell us that it's most effective if the person doesn't even know.
2: Oh, yeah. Yeah, like you just pay for their meal and you leave.
1: Right.
2: And, you know, they don't even get to say thank you.
1: Yeah, then I ended up getting resentment. It's like, hey, how come they didn't call me? You know? No, I'm just kidding.
2: Jeez.
1: What do they call it? Random acts of altruism?
2: Something? Or you just say kindness.
1: Okay.
2: SAT prep.
1: I was looking for a big vocabulary word there and messed it up.

0: 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Brandi Carlile is coming to the Gorge Amphitheater May 29th and 30th. And then we have the month of June full of Pride events, starting with the Paws and Pride Walk and Sail of Pride in the Park, both on June 6th. 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
6: 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It's hungry and tired. I probably spend 80% of my life, my waking life, being either hungry or tired or both.
7: I will mirror that, but I will add a third one. I'm always...

0: quite a few times Gib and I have talked about push-ups as a great overall body exercise. They work your arms and your core at the same time. But if you can't do a standard push-up and you're doing them on your knees instead of toes, you need to do more of them to get the same fitness benefits, it stands to reason. This is according to Michelle Olson, a professor of exercise science at Auburn University. Basically, one real push-up, she says, is the equivalent of three knee push-ups, because when you're on your toes, you're lifting more weight and your core is fully engaged. If you're not there yet, don't sweat it. Instead of doing 15 regular push-ups, all you'll need to do is 45 knee push-ups and you get the same amount of exercise.
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2: NBC News Radio, I'm Jim Roop. Police say two suspects are dead. All of the kids are safe in an active shooting situation at the Islamic Center of San Diego. San Diego Police Chief Scott Wall confirms three adult victims at the mosque are also dead. The two suspects, believed to be ages 17 and 19, appear to have died from self-inflicted gunshot wounds. Wall says the investigation into a motive is underway.
3: Obviously, these things don't typically just happen on a whim. And the information that we knew preceding it is what we're actively looking into. And once we get that information verified and assembled, we will provide it.
2: Wall calls the incident a community's worst nightmare. President Trump says a planned military attack against Iran that was set for tomorrow has been held off. In a post on Truth Social, Trump says the leaders of Qatar, Saudi Arabia, and the UAE telling him serious negotiations are taking place and they believe a deal will be reached. Trump says the deal would be acceptable to the U.S. and all Middle Eastern nations because it includes no nuclear weapons for Iran. A fast-moving Southern California brush fire is prompting mandatory evacuation orders. Ventura County Fire PIO Andrew Dowd says the so-called Sandy Fire in Simi Valley has reached several hundred acres, and operations are ongoing to fight the blaze.
4: We have at least 200 firefighters actively engaged in this firefight, both from the air and from the ground. So we have fixed-wing aircraft making retardant drops on the fire's edge and ahead of the fire to help slow the spread.
2: It broke out earlier today on a dry hillside in an area full of mountainous brush that surrounds homes valued in the millions. The conditions of the crew members on a pair of jets that crashed during an air show in Idaho have been updated. One crew member receiving non-life-threatening injuries, the other three crew members were unhurt and medically cleared. Jim Roop, NBC News Radio.
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6: This is a Bloomberg Money Minute. Wall Street kicking off the new week mixed as higher oil prices renewed worries about inflation. But stocks were well off the lows of the session after President Trump said serious negotiations are taking place with Iran. And he called off a military strike against that country that was planned for tomorrow. At the close, the Dow up 160 points, a third of 1%. The Nasdaq lost 134, half a percent decline. That was on a sell-off in chipmaker stocks. The S&P lost 5 in oil, north of $108 a barrel. Shares of the Virginia-based electric power utility Dominion Energy up 9.5% after Florida's NextEra Energy offered $67 billion in stock to buy the company as demand to power AI centers continues to rise. Shares of NextEra down 4.5%. And shares of homebuilder stocks like D.R. Horton, KB Home, and Lennar all a little higher today. That's after homebuilder sentiment rose this month. Still historically low, but it's trending higher. Tom Busby, Bloomberg Radio.
7: This is Eric Reiner with a quick look at our Kixi weather outlook. It'll continue to be mostly sunny through this afternoon with a high near 66. Mostly cloudy tonight, though, with a low around 49. That cloudiness will stick around for Tuesday with a high near 64. Then back to sunshine for Wednesday with a high near 68. A mostly sunny Thursday with a high near 74.
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10: Hello again, Jim Harvey, President and Chief Investment Officer for Opus 111 Group. And since this show is all about your money and managing your money, in this segment I'd like to focus on the impact of technology on managing your money. If you felt like managing money lately has gotten more complicated, you're not wrong. It's not just that things cost more. It's not just that interest rates went up and now they're kind of hovering somewhere in between. It's not just that budgeting feels harder or investing feels more confusing. What's happening in 2026 is actually a bigger shift in how we handle money as a whole. The tools are changing. The rules are changing. And honestly, even the mindset around money is changing. Because right now you've got artificial intelligence making financial decisions for you. New ways to borrow that don't feel like debt. Interest rates that are no longer extreme, but not exactly low either. And a whole new movement toward more intentional spending. So let's start with probably the biggest shift of all, and that's technology. Artificial intelligence is no longer this futuristic concept floating around in tech headlines and sci-fi novels. In 2026, AI is actively managing people's money, and not in a theoretical way, in a very practical, everyday way. Budgeting apps don't just track your spending anymore. They actually predict it. They learn your habits. They learn your behavior. They look at your income patterns, your recurring bills, your behavior, and they start anticipating what you're going to spend even before you spend it. It's a little bit scary, isn't it? Some of these tools claim they can predict expenses with incredibly high accuracy. And more importantly, they're not just observing, they're acting. This is where something called agentic AI comes in. And don't worry about the terminology. The idea is simple. Instead of you making every decision, these systems can make decisions for you. They can negotiate your bills. They can monitor your accounts for fraud in real time. They can adjust your investments based on market conditions. They can even handle elements of tax optimization automatically. Think about that for a second. There was a time not long ago when managing your money meant sitting down with a spreadsheet, tracking numbers manually, and making decisions one at a time. Now you've got tools that can handle entire categories of your financial life while you're asleep. For example, your car insurance renewal comes up. Instead of you remembering to shop around, an AI system can go out, compare multiple providers, negotiate rates, and switch you to something better automatically. So that's not hypothetical. That's where things are heading. And in some cases, it's already happening. And while that sounds incredibly convenient, and it is, it also raises an important question. How much control do you want to give up? Because clearly there's a balance here. These tools are powerful. They can save you time. They can catch things you might miss. They can optimize in ways that are hard to do manually. But money is very, very personal. Your specific goals matter. Your values around money matters. Your comfort with risk matters. We spend a lot of our time at Opus really delving into those issues. And we're not an AI agent. So the smartest way to approach all of this is to use AI as the tool it was meant to be, not as a replacement for judgment or your own intention. Let it handle that repetitive stuff. Let it flag issues. Maybe let it automate where it makes sense, but stay involved in the big decisions because at the end of the day, it's still your financial life. Now, one area where AI has become especially important, whether you're aware of it or not, is fraud. Financial scams have gotten intimately more sophisticated. You've got deep fakes, synthetic identities, and increasingly convincing attempts to access your accounts. And because of that, fraud detection has had to evolve equally quickly. The systems in place now aren't just looking at simple patterns. They're analyzing behavior, how you type, how you move your mouse, where you log in from, how often you make transactions. All of that gets processed in real time. So if something looks off, even by a small margin, it can flag it almost instantly. That's a big shift from the old days where fraud was something you caught after the fact. Now the goal is to stop it before it happens. And for most people, that's happening quietly in the background, which is exactly how it should be. Now, let's pivot a little bit. Because while technology is changing how we manage money, the economic environment is shaping what decisions we make. And right now, we're in an interesting place with respect to interest rates, for example. After the big increases we saw over the past few years, things have stabilized. They haven't dropped dramatically, And clearly they haven't returned to the ultra low levels that we had, you know, in 21, 20, et cetera, but they've settled into this middle ground. And that has a few important implications to you. First, borrowing is still relatively expensive compared to what people got used to during the low rate years. That affects mortgages. It affects credit cards. It affects personal loans. Second, it creates opportunity depending on your personal situation. For example, refinancing. Now, there are all kinds of rules of thumb, or we like to say heuristics, that if you can lower your rate by about a half a percentage point, it's probably worth looking into. Because even a small change in your interest rate can translate into significant monthly savings over time. The key is understanding the break-even point. If it costs you a few thousand dollars to refinance, but you save a couple hundred dollars a month, you don't come out ahead immediately. You need to stay in that situation long enough to recover the upfront cost. And then after that, you start seeing the benefit. So this isn't about reacting to headlines. It's about doing the math and looking at your specific situation. On the investment side, something that's come back into focus in this environment is fixed income, specifically the yields of bonds. For a long time, bonds weren't particularly exciting. Rates were low, yields were limited, and a lot of people ignored them in favor of higher return assets. You know, which is, again, like the red-haired stepchild. When it's good, it's really, really good. But when it's bad, oh my gosh. But with rates higher than they were even a few years ago, bonds are starting to look more appealing again. And one strategy that's getting renewed attention is something called bond laddering. Now, you got to tell, I got to tell you, this isn't a new strategy. I've been doing this for 42 years. It's a very simple concept. Instead of trying to figure out what one bond to buy with a specific maturity date, you spread it out over several years that mature at different times, almost like a conveyor belt. So maybe you got bonds coming due in a year, 2 years, 3 years, and so on. Or, you know, it could be 2, 4, 6, 8, 10. As each one matures, you reinvest it at the long end. So if you did the 2, 4, 6, 8, and 10, and 2 years from now, you take the 2-year yield, which is lower than a 10-year yield, and then you buy a 10-year bond, you're going to increase the yield on the whole portfolio. And that gives you a combination of income, flexibility, reduced rate, interest rate risk, and knowing that every couple of years you have a chunk of money coming due. This is basic stuff for us. It's not flashing and it's not going to make headlines, but it's steady. In a lot of cases, that's exactly what people are looking for right now. Now, let's shift again, because one of the biggest changes in 2026 isn't just about tools or rates, it's about behavior. How people think about money is actually changing. And a lot of that shows up in their spending habits. One of the clearest examples of this is something you've probably seen or maybe even used, buy now, pay later, BNPL as it's called. You're buying something and instead of paying up front, you split the payment into smaller pieces over time. No interest in many cases, very easy to use, integrated right into the checkout. And because of that, it exploded in popularity. And it's not just for retail anymore, it's showing up in healthcare, travel, education, and other parts of the economy. In some ways, people are starting to treat it like short-term working capital. Instead of overdrafting or running up a credit card, they use this strategy to manage cash flow. On the surface, that makes sense, but there is a significant downside. A large number of users are missing payments. And when that happens, fees come into play, credit can be affected, and what felt simple becomes very complicated. The bigger issue, though, isn't just missed payments. It's the mindset. When you break purchases into smaller pieces, it's easier to lose track of how much you're actually committing to. And it may convince you you can afford something that maybe you shouldn't leap into right now. So you can end up juggling multiple payments over different platforms, and suddenly your budget isn't as clear as it might once have been. So the smartest way to use these tools is to treat them like cash. If you wouldn't buy it outright today, don't finance it in pieces. And I think that is really, really sound advice. And keep track of every payment, just like you would any other obligation. Because convenience can be helpful, but only if it doesn't blind you to the bigger picture. Now, I, in my own spending, tend to, if I buy something, I'll put it on the credit card, and then I pay my credit card off in full every month. Now, fortunately, I'm in a position to do that, but a lot of people don't. Now, at the same time, tools like BNPL are growing. There's another trend happening that feels almost the opposite. And that, my friends, is mindful spending. People are becoming more intentional about how they use their money, not just spending less, but spending better, focusing on what actually adds value to their lives, choosing quality over quantity, experiences over impulse purchases, meaning over habit. You're seeing this show up in things like no spend month. And that's exactly what it sounds like. For a set period, maybe a week, a month, you commit to not spending on anything beyond the essentials. No takeout, no online shopping, no extras, just the basics. And what people find when they do this is pretty interesting. They start to separate what they think they need from what they actually need. They break patterns. They reset habits. They become way more aware of where their money is going. And that's always a good thing. And when they come out of that period, they don't just go back to the way things were and how they were spending. They tend to be a little bit more selective, more deliberate, more focused, more intentional. And that has lasting impact. Because at the end of the day, managing money isn't just about numbers. It's also about behavior. Now, let's touch on one more thing that's evolving in 2026, and that's the way people make money. It's the so-called creator economy. You don't need a traditional business anymore to generate income. If you have knowledge, experience, or skill in something, there are tools now that allow you to package that and sell it. Courses, guides, templates, consulting, subscriptions, all of that has become easier to set up and manage. And instead of setting things piece by piece, a lot of people are bundling content together, offering access to a range of resources for one subscription. That creates a more predictable income for the creator and more value to the user. At the same time, there's more scrutiny on financial advice coming from these spaces. The so-called influencers with an F in front of it are being held to higher standards. Disclosures matter more. Credentials matter more. Accountability matters more. And that's important because when it comes down to money, good advice is invaluable and the bad advice can be costly. I have a blog and it's called, Investment Advice You Should Ignore. There's plenty of it. So as a consumer, here's the takeaway. Be selective. Verify information. Look for credible sources and don't confuse entertainment with expertise. Now, with all of this, the technology, the shifting rates, the changing behaviors, it's just as easy to feel overwhelmed today as it ever was. So let's simplify it. Ask yourself, what actually matters to me right now? First, build a foundation. That means having an emergency or a rainy day fund, something that covers several months of expenses if things go sideways. Because no matter how advanced the tools get, that basic safety net still matters. Second, stay consistent with your saving and investing. Maximize what you can in tax-advantaged accounts. Increase contributions when you're able. It doesn't have to be dramatic, but even small increases over time add up. And third, be intentional with your spending, with your borrowing, with your decisions. Because in a world where everything is easier to do and easier to justify, or better yet, rationalize, it's the intentional choices that make the difference. So if you're wondering how to navigate personal finance in 2026, here it is. Consider using the tools, but don't depend on them blindly. Understand the environment in which you're making these decisions, but don't try to predict every move. Stay disciplined, but stay flexible at the same time. Because the future of personal finance isn't about perfection. It's about awareness and intentionality. And the more aware you are of what's changing and why, you're in a much better position to make smart decisions. And that's, my friends, how you stay ahead, no matter what the economy does next or what advantages technology brings to your doorstep.
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10: 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You're not imagining things. Recently released statistics in April show that inflation was at 3.8%, but 4.9% in the Seattle area. And add to that, the producer price index rose 6.0% for the 12 months ending in April. And it's not just inflation. It's not just that higher prices at the grocery store or rent creeping up or your insurance bill jumping again. Everything's going up. What's happening in 2026 is bigger than any one factor. We're living through a moment where multiple financial forces, tax policy, housing costs, long-term cost of living shifts are all hitting at the same time. And when those things stack on top of one another, they change how people experience their money. That's why even people who are earning more than they were a few years ago still feel like they're falling behind. So today I want to pull back the curtain on what's really going on, not in abstract economic terms, but in practical, everyday reality. Let's start with something that a lot of people haven't been talking enough about, and that's their taxes. Because 2026 is shaping up to be a turning point in how much of your income you actually keep. Back in 2017, there was a major tax law called the Tax Cut and Jobs Act. It lowered rates, expanded deductions, and created a more favorable tax environment for many households. But here's the catch. Many of those provisions were only temporary. They were set to expire. They were always set to expire. And that expiration happened at the end of 2025. So as we move through 2026, unless Congress takes actions to extend them, what we're effectively seeing is a reset, one that looks a lot like a tax increase for many people without calling it that. Now, here's the tricky part. It doesn't necessarily feel like a big, obvious tax hike. There's no single moment where you wake up and suddenly owe thousands more. Instead, it's a little bit more subtle and it shows up more quietly. The standard deduction is set to shrink significantly, meaning more of your income becomes taxable. The top marginal rate tax increases. The child tax credit is cut roughly in half. Certain deductions for small businesses disappear. If you've gotten used to a certain kind of refund or a certain level of take-home pay, you might start notice that things are shifting. Maybe your paycheck looks a little smaller. Maybe your refund isn't what you expected. Maybe you find yourself adjusting for expenses that used to feel a lot easier to handle when prices were cheaper. This is what I think of a stealth tax change. Not loud, not dramatic, but persistent and very subtle. And if you're not paying attention to it, it can sneak up on you. So, what can you do? First, look at your withholding. Not once a year, but right now. Most people set it and forget it. But in a shifting tax environment, that's where surprises come from. Because in 2026, taxes aren't just a background issue. They're an active part of your financial strategy. Now, let's move into the biggest pressure point for most households right now. And that's housing. Because if the taxes are the quiet shift, housing is the loud one. This is where people feel it immediately. Right now, home prices are still elevated. Mortgage rates, while not at their peak, are still high compared to what people got used to during the previous decade. And when you combine those two things, you get something we haven't seen for a long time, deep affordability pressure. In fact, by many measures, housing affordability is at levels we haven't seen since the early 1980s. Now, why do I think that's important? I bought my first house in 1987, and my mortgage rate was 9.75%. On the other hand, my house was only 200 grand. And now, with inflated prices, it's affecting. And I've talked to some realtors, and they're saying the market's softening, things aren't going that quick. All of that indicates this housing affordability issue. So it doesn't affect whether you can buy a home. It affects your entire financial life. For first-time buyers, it means the entry point feels further away. You need a larger down payment because your monthly payments would be too high to qualify based on your income. For current homeowners, it creates a different problem. Many people are locked into lower mortgage rates from the past, and even if they want to move, upgrading or relocating means giving up that low rate, like my 2.75%, and stepping into a much higher one, leave alone that you're paying a house you're probably paying a house or a condo that's much more than what you have. So instead, people tend to stay put. That reduces the number of homes on the market, which keeps remaining homes that are in the market elevated in price, and the cycle continues. Now, if you're renting, you're not immune to this either, because when homeownership becomes harder, more people stay in the rental market longer, which puts upward pressure on rents. Housing used to be the cornerstone of wealth building in this country. It still is in many ways, but the path to get there has clearly become more complicated. So the question becomes, what should you do if you're navigating this market? First thing I'd say is, may sound a little counterintuitive. Don't try to win the housing market. Too many people are trying to time things perfectly, waiting for rates to drop or prices to fall or some ideal movement. But the reality is that perfect moment rarely shows up clearly in real time when you need to make a decision with your life. Instead, focus solely on your affordability quotient. What can you sustain comfortably, not just for a year, but for the long term? Because stretching too far in a high-cost environment creates fragility. Second, reconsider timelines. Buying a home at 25 is not the same as it was for previous generations. And that's not a personal failure. It's a reflection of a changing market. And third, understand that renting is not losing either. There's a narrative that says if you're renting, you're falling behind or you're lining somebody else's equity pocket. And that's not untrue. But in certain markets, at certain times, renting is a strategic decision. It gives you flexibility. It protects you from overextending yourself and allows you to wait for better opportunity. The key is to make decisions intentionally, not reactively, and hopefully not emotionally. Now, let's zoom out even further, because taxes and housing costs don't exist in isolation. They're part of a broader shift that has been happening quietly over many decades, and that's the cost of living. This is the part that explains why things feel so much harder, even beyond what you see in the headlines. Because when people talk about inflation, they usually focus on recent changes, gas prices, groceries, stuff like that. But the deeper story is long-term. Over the past 40 years, wages have grown, but the cost of key life categories have grown faster. Housing is one of them. Education is another. Healthcare is yet another. And these aren't small expenses. They're foundational. They're the things that determine your standard of living. So what happens is, you may be earning more, but those core costs are taking a bigger share of your income, which leaves less room for everything else. And that's why it feels like you're running harder just to stay in the same place. And this is where people often turn inward. They think, maybe I'm not budgeting well enough, or maybe I'm spending too much, or everybody else seems fine. What am I doing wrong? The truth is, part of this is systemic. Financial landscape has changed. Previous generations benefited from a different set of conditions, lower relative housing costs, more widespread pensions, different tax structures, lower educational costs. Today, individuals carry more responsibility for their own financial future than they ever have had to done in the past. And they're doing it in a much higher cost environment. So the goal isn't to beat yourself up. The goal is to adapt. And that starts with a shift in your mindset. The first shift is to stop comparing apples to oranges, or as I like to say, apples to kumquats. Comparing your financial progress to someone who bought a house 30 years ago doesn't make any sense. The conditions were different. The opportunities were different. You're playing a different game. The second shift is to prioritize flexibility over trying to be perfect. That's a big one. Instead of locking yourself into rigid expectations, like I must buy a home by this age or I must hit this milestone by this year, focus on building your options. Flexibility is power in a changing environment. It allows you to respond to opportunities. It protects you from downside risk, and it keeps you from making decisions based on somebody else's ideas and their sense of pressure rather than your own. And the third shift is to focus on the big levers. This is where real financial progress comes from. Not from cutting out small expenses, but from making smart decisions around housing, taxes, and debt. Those are the areas that move the needle. Those are the areas that can change your trajectory. So if you've been feeling like money is harder in 2026 than it ever has felt before, here's what I want you to take away from this section. You're not imagining it. There is a real shift driven by multiple forces. Tax changes that reduce take-home income, but are so subtle that you can't perceive them. A housing market that's harder to enter and to navigate. And long-term cost increases that outpace wage growth. But here's the important part. Once you understand the forces, you can change how you respond to them. You can adjust your expectations. You can make more intentional decisions. You can blame yourself less, and you can focus your energy on what actually matters. Because guess what? You can't control what's going on in the economy, but you absolutely can control how you operate within it. And that's where the real advantage is. So instead of asking, why does this feel so hard? Ask, now that I understand what's happening, what's my next best move? Good questions to ask of yourself and your financial advisor. Thanks for listening. For Opus 111 Group, I'm Jim Harvey.
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14: 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One of my favorite guests is on the line. We've got Chris Killam, also known as the Medicine Hunter, standing by now. CNN calls Chris the Indiana Jones of natural medicine because he's, well, constantly scouring the globe, searching for natural remedies. You may have seen Chris on the Dr. Oz show or maybe on PBS or CBS and also on Fox News where he does a health segment. He's been featured in the New York Times and also on ABC's 2020. Anyway, Chris is joining us today to discuss not one, but three of the hottest nutritional ingredients out there on the market today. Even better, he's teamed up with Purity today to give away a complimentary bottle to everyone out there in the listening audience. So do not, I repeat, do not change that dial. But first, a quick introduction. Chris Killam is an author and an educator. He's written 14 books. He's conducted research in over 30 countries. Again, he's been on with Oprah and Friends and Dr. Oz. Chris, welcome back to the show.
15: Thank you so much. It's always a pleasure to have a great conversation with you.
14: Now, most of us are super busy these days. We want to stay healthy, but quite frankly, it can be daunting. You know, with all the different supplements out there. Now, Chris, you've traveled all over the world learning about different natural remedies. So you really know which ingredients to look for. So tell me this, besides a good multivitamin and some fish oil, maybe a few other things, go into the three super hot nutrients you've been so jazzed about lately.
15: Well, I'm happy to do that. The three super nutrients, as we like to say, are a green tea extract, a turmeric extract called curcumin, and an extract from red wine called resveratrol. And apropos of what you said about my traveling around the world, I've extensively investigated these in their host countries. So I've been in the green tea plantations of China and India and worked with top researchers of this ingredient in those countries. With turmeric, I've been deeply involved with turmeric researchers in India and seen all of that. And with resveratrol, I've worked with scientists in Europe and also in California and Chile and South Africa, all of which are major red wine producing areas. So I've had the opportunity to investigate these things in the field, meet with the top scientists, and my conclusion is that green tea, curcumin from turmeric root, and resveratrol from red wine are remarkable health-enhancing agents that everybody can benefit from in a very, very substantial way.
14: Now, Chris, let's talk about these big three. And it's interesting that they're all found in our diet and all are considered superfoods. The green tea, the curcumin, the resveratrol. Why did you want to combine the three? There's always a method to your madness, if I can say it that way, because you combine these things together. You call it a real game changer.
15: Well, you know, when I look at these, there actually isn't a reason to put them all in separate products. They do go very well together. As you said, they're all food derived. So it's kind of like you can make a salad if you choose out of many vegetables. You don't just have to have a bowl of lettuce or a bowl of cucumbers. And while that's a little bit simplistic, the fact is that all of these are very, very rich in groups of protective compounds that are both antioxidant, so they actually protect our organ systems, so they maintain a healthy inflammatory status in the body. And this is really a big breakthrough. I also like the idea that people can get a concentrated supplement of green tea extract, curcumin extract, and resveratrol in one product with truly meaningful amounts of each one, and not have to go out and basically buy a shopping cart full of stuff.
14: Now, let's dive into the headlines and the research, especially on this green tea, because it's absolutely amazing. I know in Asia they've been using it for thousands of years for healthy aging, but what are you seeing recently in the press? I know you told me the Nutrition Research Journal in its July 2012 issue revealed that green tea significantly increased plasma antioxidant activity and whole blood glutathione. Can you recap some of these headlines and tell me why you're such a green tea advocate?
15: Okay, what you just said about increasing plasma antioxidant activity is really critical. There are many antioxidants that people consume that don't actually wind up in the body, or they don't wind up in the body in any significant amounts. The green tea antioxidants, which we know are among the most highly beneficial antioxidants in the entire world, are very well absorbed. They improve plasma antioxidant activity. That is the blood concentration of antioxidants. So what happens is you get this great concentration of antioxidant substances, which are protective compounds floating around in the body and protecting the cells of your body, your organs, every part of your body from premature destruction due to exposure to environmental pollutants and things in the diet. With regard to the whole blood glutathione, when we take in the right antioxidants, and not all antioxidant compounds are the right antioxidants, our bodies produce more of its own super protective compound called glutathione. So you take in the green tea extract, you build the antioxidant activity in your blood, and you also cause your body to produce this enormously beneficial, very well-studied, very powerful protective substance called glutathione. So it is remarkable. This isn't something that most high antioxidant foods or supplement ingredients do, but it does happen with a concentrated, properly made green tea extract.
14: All right, let's switch gears and talk about this curcumin, which is number two on your list. And by the way, these three ingredients are all found in the new green tea combo formula. We're going to be offering a free bottle in a few minutes, but talk to me about the curcumin, which is spelled C-U-R-C-U-M-I-N. Now, most people haven't heard of it. But scientists and researchers know it's one of the most powerful superfoods on the planet. It can positively influence our DNA, maintain joint comfort, healthy inflammation, and more. Can you share some of the incredible headlines on curcumin and tell us why you use this? And we talked about this off air a few minutes ago, this patented curcumin with greater absorption.
15: Okay. Well, first of all, I think while people might not know the term curcumin, they may well know turmeric root, which is a yellow spice, and it shows up in curries, and it's part of the 5,000-year-old Indian Ayurvedic system of medicine. I've been studying turmeric and its derivative curcumin since the 1970s, and I'll say this right off the bat, that there are almost no plant materials in the world as extensively studied as this. A couple of thousand studies can be found in the scientific and medical literature. We know that curcumin is powerfully antioxidant. We know that it has a remarkable capacity to protect the liver, and the liver is our primary detoxifying organ. It greatly enhances joint health. So if people are experiencing joint discomfort due to overuse, this really helps to relieve that. And it's also what we call cardioprotective. It helps to protect the heart. It helps to maintain normal, healthy cholesterol. And one last thing that is really kind of astounding is that curcumin actually causes your body to produce what are called neuroprotective factors in the brain. So it causes your body to produce these agents in the brain that protect the actual tissue of the nerves and the brain itself. There's almost nothing else that we know of that does this. Specifically, the curcumin that you mentioned offers about 7 times the absorption of other curcumin. So when you take 250 milligrams of this stuff, you get about 7 times the activity that you would if you took, say, a comparable amount of another curcumin extract. So this, in my opinion, is one of the most life-enhancing, protective, totally beneficial substances on Earth. And it has just decades of scientific and medical studies to back it up.
14: Now, Chris, I know that we talked already about the green tea in the curcumin in your new green tea formula, which Purity is giving away for free today. But first, tell me about the third nutrient on the list, the resveratrol, which is super hot right now. Share with us some of the headlines and the science behind resveratrol. I know the French love it, but why is it on your short list?
15: Well, resveratrol is one of those remarkable compounds that I just sort of shake my head at how many different things it does. It is found in grapes, in wine grapes. It also shows up in cranberries. What we know about resveratrol is that, like green tea and also like curcumin extract, it's profoundly antioxidant. But more than that, it shows significant properties. When you look at some of the things in the body that happen during aging as a result of fat accumulation in tissue and insulin sensitivity, resveratrol helps to protect against those things. It's a powerful immune regulator. And you know, our immune system is responsible for keeping us healthy. It is remarkably beneficial for the heart. And this is why it's considered one of the keys to the so-called French paradox. You know, the French drink a lot of red wine, they eat a lot of cheese, they smoke cigarettes, and they stay slim and they have good cardiovascular health, which just seems completely unfair. But resveratrol appears to be key in that. And additionally, there is a brain benefit like there is with the curcumin with blood flow to the brain. So when you take resveratrol, you get brain blood flow. This means you get more oxygen to the tissues of the brain. So this is on my short list for all those reasons and for about a dozen more that would just plain take too long to explain.
14: All right, again, we're talking with Chris Killam, also known as the Indiana Jones of natural medicine, sometimes called the medicine hunter as well. Chris, let's laser in on how this wonderful formula that you created in conjunction with Purity Products. I know that Purity's been in business now for, what is it, over 20 years. They've got a top rating from the Better Business Bureau, and people can get a complimentary bottle of this green tea CR today. We'll give that number out in a few minutes. But first, Chris, before we tell our listeners how they can get their very own complimentary bottle of green tea CR, tell me this. If you wanted to buy this green tea plus the patented curcumin plus the resveratrol. I mean, you spend close to probably at least $75 for all three bottles in the store. And yet today, Purity Products is giving away a free bottle. How are they able to do this?
15: Well, you can consider it kind of a smart bet. And what I mean by that, first of all, Purity's big, but they're also very strategic. They know that if a person who's listening will pick up the phone, call in and get their free bottle, and it really is free, as yep. in it doesn't cost you money, if that person will try the product, take it as recommended, they're going to feel it. And when they feel it, they're going to say, gee, I want this as part of my regular daily regimen. So Purity is really betting beyond the free bottle. They're betting that people will have a positive experience, that they'll say,

0: 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One last time for those writing it down. Here we go. 1-800-311-9292. Okay, Chris, talk about some of the headlines just on the green tea that we didn't get to yet. I understand that dieters just love green tea because it supports healthy fat metabolism. Is that right? And what does the research say about green tea when it comes to weight management?
1: Well, this is one of the especially wonderful things about green tea. We know that green tea has thermogenic properties. That is, it has heat-generating properties in the body, so it actually causes your body to burn more calories. So when you eat a meal, you're going to burn more calories from that meal as a result of taking a good, well-made, concentrated green tea extract. In addition, it has specific fat oxidation properties. It actually burns fat. I'm not suggesting that you're going to lose 20 pounds in a week, but I am saying that this is going to help your body to metabolize fat more efficiently. Over time, taking a green tea extract can help you to have a better fat to lean muscle ratio. So from a weight control standpoint, this is very good news. Additionally, green tea helps to stabilize blood glucose or blood sugar. And unstable blood sugar is one of the contributing factors to increased weight. So by stabilizing blood sugar, you have an effect on weight control and weight management. So it's really quite remarkable stuff. You need enough of it. We've got enough of it in green TCR. It has to be the right extract. We've got the right extract. But the science is there for healthy weight management.
0: All right. Now, Chris, you say that with Purity's formula, it provides you with about 3 cups worth of green tea in each 2-capsule serving. So you get all of the green tea's concentrated benefits for energy, for heart health, for alertness in just 2 caps. Plus, you get the curcumin and the resveratrol, too. So it's easy. You call it your daily shortcut to better health. Explain this idea of a healthy shortcut and explain some of the top benefits as well.
1: Well, I mean, you could, for example, drink 3 cups of good concentrated green tea each day, eat at least 1 really rich curry made with a lot of turmeric root, and drink a couple of glasses of red wine. You could do that every day. Most people will not do that every day, but they still might want the benefits of 3 of the biggest superstar protective health-enhancing nutrients on the entire planet. So when I call this a daily shortcut, I'm simply saying that you can get in a capsule, in a good capsule, what you'd otherwise have to get by drinking a few cups of tea, eating at least 1 large, you know, turmeric-laden curry every day, and drinking a couple of glasses of concentrated red wine.
0: Again, we're talking with Chris Killam, the medicine hunter. Now, in this new green TCR formula from Purity, it's really about the research. Share with us some of your favorite studies and the headlines on the curcumin that we didn't get to yet. I know this is one of your favorite ingredients for joint comfort and even for brain health.
1: Well, I especially like the liver protective, heart protective, and joint modifying properties of this stuff. The liver is our greatest detoxifying organ, and we know that we're constantly bombarded by toxins in the environment. In fact, blood studies show that newborn babies contain 200 industrial pollutants in their blood at the time of birth. So we need a functioning, super healthy, very strong liver. We might not think about our livers that much, but we need that. Mm-hmm. And we know that curcumin protects the liver. It keeps it strong. From a cardiac standpoint, it's high.

0: highly beneficial for the heart. It's very good for maintaining healthy cholesterol and healthy platelet levels. And from a joint standpoint, we have innumerable studies showing overall improvement in joint health and relief and stable inflammatory activity, better joint mobility as a result of taking curcumin. I like the brain protective studies as well. You know, curcumin delivers all this. So I regard it as one of the single most important things that you can put in your body. And I'm very well aware that most people are not going to eat enough raw turmeric root to get the benefits that they should and that they can get from a concentrated curcumin extract.
1: 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Call now. All right, back to the show. Chris, I don't want to get too technical here, but these antioxidants in green tea are classified as polyphenols. And they really are super powerful and well-respected by scientists. But in this Green Tea CR formula, there's more. It's got the green tea, it's got the curcumin, the resveratrol that we talked about, plus grape seed extract, bioflavonoids, vitamin C. Can you talk to me about this array of really super antioxidants and polyphenols that you've put in the formula?
0: Well, yeah, I won't say that we kind of went overkill, but I will say that we really, really developed an efficient, comprehensive program here. Grape seed extract contain a group of highly specialized antioxidant compounds that not only do much of what I've already described, but also enhance the physical integrity of tissue in the blood vessels and the skin. So we put those in there for extra boost in antioxidant activity, but also for a specific type of activity that isn't as much addressed by the green tea, the curcumin, and the resveratrol. The bioflavonoids enhance the overall activity of vitamin C, and vitamin C itself is one of the most important nutrients that we can possibly take in. So I would say that we were very, very thorough. You know, when we went through what could be in this product, we said, you know, what would happen if we put in grape seed extract, bioflavonoids, and vitamin C? We realized that we would have an utterly superior formula. And just to reiterate, I want people to experience dynamic health. I want people to feel great. This formula, the Green Tea CR, will make you feel great. And that's the purpose of it.
1: All right, Chris, I love this Green Tea CR combination formula. And remember, the CR stands for curcumin and resveratrol. I love that with this complimentary bottle today, our listeners can get started for free. That's great value. What would people expect to pay if they bought all of these separately in the store?
0: Well, I think if they bought high quality products that contain these ingredients, they'd be into it for about $75 or so, possibly even $80.
1: Yeah.
0: So they'd wind up spending appreciably more than they're going to spend on the green tea CR formula. And they still wouldn't get the grape seed extract. They still wouldn't get the pine bark extract, the bioflavonoids, or the vitamin C.
1: Chris, what kind of results can people expect to see? What can they expect to feel once they start taking this formula?
0: I think that people will feel greater joint mobility and comfort. I think they'll feel more energy. Because these ingredients also help to stabilize and maintain natural, healthy blood sugar control, I think they'll have more sustained energy throughout the day. And I would just suspect that people will have an experience of greater vitality. When you have a more highly functional immune system, you just feel more energy and better overall. It's kind of, you know, like those days when you get up and go, wow, I feel great. This is a wow, I feel great formula.
1: Now, Chris, the green tea CR, let me get this straight. It provides about 3 cups worth of green tea in each 2-capsule serving. Plus, you get the antioxidant equivalent of several servings of fruits and vegetables. Plus, you get the resveratrol and the joint comfort and brain function benefits of the curcumin. I mean, wow, all in one formula. In the last 2 minutes, talk to me about this shortcut to better health and why you want everyone listening to this program to call now for that complimentary bottle of green tea CR.
0: Okay. Fortunately, there's an immense body of science that has been growing steadily for the past 20 years, and it's really rich science now. We know that of the various plant-derived substances that exist, green tea extract, curcumin extract, and resveratrol extract are at the absolute top of the list of protective, vitality-enhancing, overall health-promoting compounds. There just isn't anything like these. They're in the green tea CR standing for curcumin and resveratrol, product in meaningful amounts. People will take this product. They're going to feel the difference. You're going to feel energy. You're going to feel more vitality. You're just plain going to feel better, kind of more fluid and in that flow of good health.
1: Sure.
0: 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And given that they can get a free bottle, I'm also not saying, now put yourself at great risk and spend a lot of money. I say, no, try it free. Let the product speak for itself.
1: Chris Killam, as always, fascinating information. We appreciate your insight. Thanks so much.
0: Thank you. It's always a pleasure to speak with you.
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1: Traffic on the east side is filling up on northbound 405 in Kirkland between 70th and Totem Lake Mall. Brakes again at the Canyon Park Interchange. Southbound 405 thick between downtown Bellevue and the Renton Landing, just off and on. SeaTac International Airport to Renton, a 20-minute drive. That is a 7-minute delay. Seattle to Everett takes 53 minutes. Same amount of time if you use the express lanes. Tukwila to Tacoma, a 41-minute drive. Renton to Sumner, 44. I'm Anna D. Kixie Traffic.
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3: NBC News Radio, I'm Jim Roop. Three adults at the San Diego Islamic Center are dead following an active shooting at the center today. San Diego Police Chief Scott Wall says all of the children from pre-K through third grade were unhurt.
4: And I tell you what got me. Watching the kids come running out. Just thankful to be alive.
3: Wall says the two suspects, believed to be ages 17 and 19, are dead from apparent self-inflicted gunshot wounds. Investigators, including the FBI, are looking into a motive for the shooting. President Trump says the U.S. has had very big discussions with Iran. Speaking from the White House, he confirms he's paused a planned military attack against Iran that was set for tomorrow after Middle Eastern leaders asked him for a delay. Trump says Iran and the U.S. have been close to deals before, but in his words, this is a little different. The president says the planned strike will be delayed for a little while talks take place, adding he hopes the strike could be put off forever. Meantime, the president says more prescription drugs are being added to the Trump RX site. In a healthcare affordability event at the White House, he says the website is adding 7 times the amount of drugs it currently has.
5: So we've slashed the price of dozens of commonly used prescription drugs by differences of 400, 500, and even 600%.
3: The president says the discounted prices will save Americans $500 billion in costs. He says it's all part of his efforts to bring down health care costs for U.S. citizens. The LAPD detective known for discovering the bloody glove in the O.J. Simpson murder case has died. TMZ reporting Mark Furman died from an aggressive form of throat cancer May 12th. He retired from the LAPD in 1995, wrote true crime books, later becoming a TV and radio personality. Furman was 74. Jim Roop, NBC News Radio.
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7: This is Eric Reiner with a quick look at our Kixie weather outlook. It'll continue to be mostly sunny through this afternoon with a high near 66. Mostly cloudy tonight, though, with a low around 49. That cloudiness will stick around for Tuesday with a high near 64, then back to sunshine for Wednesday with a high near 68, a mostly sunny Thursday with a high near 74.
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3: Since Tahibo Tea Club's original Pure Pau D'Arco Super Tea comes from the only tree in the world that fungus doesn't grow on, it naturally has antifungal, anti-infection, antiviral, antibacterial, anti-inflammation, and anti-parasite properties. Parasites would be something like stomach problems or Lyme's disease. Inflammation would be something like rheumatoid arthritis or lupus. Infection would be any infection from a tooth infection to a bladder infection. Viral would be something like herpes, HIV, or coronavirus. And fungus would be something like toenail fungus, yeast, or candida. But maybe more importantly, what the tea does is it builds the red corpuscles, which bring oxygen to our organs and cells, and our organs and cells need oxygen to regenerate themselves. The immune system needs oxygen to develop, and cancer happens to die in oxygen. So the tea is great for healthy people because what it does is help regenerate new cells, everything from the cells in our skin so we look better, to the cells in our organs so they function properly, and it can truly be miraculous for somebody fighting a potentially life-threatening disease due to infection, diabetes, or cancer. Good morning, listener. You're live on the air with Milan Vukovic. Go ahead, please.
4: Yeah, hi, Milan. I've called before and I've talked to you about soap fungus and soaking it in a, you know, soaker. And I've been doing that, but then I have since gotten a sore on the side of my foot, and it turned into an open sore. So I was wondering if it was still good to do that.
3: It certainly is. As a matter of fact, I got a call from, there's a clinic in South Central Los Angeles, which is a really rough part of town, that uses our tea. And so one day I got a call from the doctor that heads the clinic, and he says, we get a lot of homeless people in here, and they're all cut up and bruised up and this and that, whatever the case is, and we use your tea on 80% of the people that come in. He says, we take the tea and pour it directly over their open wound, and he says, and it starts healing it up, he says, right away. So from that standpoint, it'll help you clear up that sore much quicker than if you didn't do that.
4: Okay, great. Yeah. I mean, it's working good on my toe fungus.
3: but
4: I just fungus, wasn't sure. I didn't want to.
3: No. But, and I got to tell you, though, toenail fungus does take a little while to get rid of. I mean, usually it takes like about 3 months or so. But, you know, I mean, you know, toenail fungus, you know, I don't know how long you've had yours, but I mean, people usually have had toenail fungus for 5, 10, 15 years, you know, and So, from that standpoint. Now, what other benefits are you experiencing from the tea?
4: I feel better.
3: Good.
4: Yeah.
3: And, it's bringing oxygen to your organs and cells. So, yeah, go ahead.
4: I had to go to urgent care and everything, and I have what they call white coat syndrome. So when I go in there, my blood pressure, it skyrockets to like 200.
3: Right.
4: It's crazy. So when I went in there, I warned him about it, and he took my blood pressure, and it was like 132 over 74.
3: Nice.
4: Wow. Yeah, so I mean, you know, I haven't been taking my blood pressure medicine. I quit taking that, and, you know, so.
3: Now, our tea has no contraindications with any food, supplement, or medication. It's naturally caffeine-free and can be drank in any quantity throughout the day by anyone over the age of 3. In my family, everyone has a tea all day, every day, instead of water. I just drink water 3 or 4 times a week when I get tired of drinking a tea. Tahibo tea naturally helps the body, the organs, and the immune system to heal themselves to be doing what they're supposed to be doing in the first place. Besides the beneficial properties that I already mentioned, since the tea works through the bloodstream, it helps fortify the blood for those who are anemic, while cleansing the blood of cholesterol, helping to control high blood pressure and blood sugar. Now, if you're currently taking medications for a condition, please continue taking them until your measurements are at a level where your doctor tells you to reduce the level of medication. Now, with regards to the nerve issue on the back of the hand that your wife has, do we know what the cause of that nerve issue is?
4: The neurologist believes it's due to a cavernous angioma on her spine, right where the nerve for that hand comes off the spine.
3: And what exactly is a cavernous angioma?
4: Okay, an angioma is a where the capillaries leak blood at a very slow rate, or maybe it happened one time, but it's left an iron deposit. It showed up on an MRI a few years ago. There's a black spot there on her spinal cord right where that nerve comes off, and he feels that that iron deposit is irritating that nerve. He had hoped that it would eventually be absorbed by the body, but so far it has not, and this has been a few years that she was diagnosed with that.
3: I don't know if
4: the tea, as it works in the blood, would help to dissolve that or what, but that's what we're hoping.
3: Well, that's a good question, and I actually don't know the answer to that question because in 12 years I've never had anybody call us with cavernous angioma and nerve issues and the capillaries leaking blood. So I thank you very much for explaining that, really well, for my own education as well as the listeners. Now, the reason that there should be hope that the tea might help is the tea works through the bloodstream. So, for example, even though the tea works for all types of cancers, the very first cancer that it works for is the leukemia, which is, cancer of the blood. So from that standpoint, the tea will certainly work through the blood. And I guess what we'd hope to have happen is that the capillaries stop leaking, because that's what's causing the iron buildup. And
4: yes.
3: And as I said, I don't specifically know whether that'll happen or not. But for example, we know that the tea is beneficial for people that have Crohn's or ulcerative colitis or leaky gut or something like that. So if it's helping to heal, those conditions, which are also leaking, but not leaking of the capillaries, there's certainly hope that it'll help your wife as well, because the tea builds the red corpuscles in the blood, which carry oxygen to the organs and cells. And the organs and cells need oxygen to regenerate themselves. So from that standpoint, there's certainly hope that the tea will help the regeneration process for your wife. But one thing I'd ask you is to promise me to call me back and let me know what happens, because sometimes in the next 10 years, somebody's going to call up and have the same question at our office and say, I've got this condition, cavernous angioma, leaky capillaries of the blood. And, we'll be able to tell them, it worked for this person, and, God willing, it works for you too. Is there anything else on your mind today?
4: One other thing, and first of all, thank you, and we will keep you informed on my wife's condition as well as my own. Should we expect a detox taking the tea, or should we start slow and build up, or just jump right in?
3: It's really up to you how comfortable you feel. You've brought upon a good point. Since the tea naturally has antiparasitic, antifungal properties, antibacterial, antiviral, the very first thing that the tea does is detox the body. Now, we're going to have to cut the commercial break here in about 30 seconds or so, but if I don't finish with my comment here, we'll pick it up in 2 minutes after the commercials. But most people don't feel the detox going on, and the detox happens the first 5 days that a person is drinking the tea. That being said, 1 out of 10,000 customers does have severe enough infestation that you know, they'll call us up and go, "Oh my God, when I go to the bathroom, I'm passing worms that are 10 or 15 inches long, and I can't believe that I'm living with them inside me." And good riddance to them. We'll be right back after these words from our sponsors.
4: Thank you.
3: Thank you.
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Welcome back to the Tehibo Tea Club radio show. This is Milan Vukovic, your host and founder of the Tehibo Tea Club. We're wrapping up a conversation with Dave, and the last question that Dave had was with regards to the tea detoxifying the body, which it absolutely does. And now, most of us don't have severe enough infestation to actually feel the detox, and the detox happens immediately one starts drinking the tea the first 3 to 5 days. Now, to answer the final part of your question there, Dave, was whether a person should start drinking a couple of cups a day and then ramp it up to 8 cups a day, or should a person jump in right away and drink 8 cups a day immediately. Now, either way, the tea will certainly detox the body. The difference being is that if somebody's drinking 2 cups a day, it's going to take 2 to 3 weeks to detox the body, as opposed to if somebody's drinking 8 cups a day. So if somebody going to work 9 to 5, they may want to ramp it up because they may not have access to a bathroom. You're not going to get diarrhea or anything like that, but when you do need to go, if you have infestation, it'll get rid of the infestation either through the skin or through urination or through the stool. And the cases where a person has severe infestation, that happens also right away if a person is drinking 8 glasses a day. So if a person doesn't have to go to work, in that case, it is better to just go ahead and get rid of the infestation, because that example that I had of the customer who was passing worms that are 10 and 15 inches long when he was going to the bathroom, can you

0: years old. I used to cook up the tea for his little league baseball teams and football teams, and all the 8-year-olds used to guzzle it. The only thing I would do for them is I'd go in my backyard, pick up a bunch of lemons, chop up the lemons, and put them in the tea, and the kids used to guzzle it, and nobody had diarrhea or anything like that. So from that standpoint, you don't really have to take very much care with the tea. But like I said, if you are working, if you are working and, you want to play it ultra safe, just do a couple of cups a day and, then ramp it up little by little, and it'll still do the detox, but it'll take a little bit longer. Is there anything else on your mind today?
1: No, that is it. We thank you so much. This was very informative, and we thank you for the tea.
0: God bless you, and thank you so much for calling, and thank you so much for the kind words. Have a great day.
1: You too. Bye-bye.
2: Hi, yeah, I just wondered, I have some, skin psoriasis and some itchy skin things going on in my lower leg. I just wondered if this would be effective topically on the skin and also, maybe the hair or something like that.
0: Oh, tremendously. As a matter of fact, we've got customers that bathe in the tea. They make a gallon of the tea, and then they pour the gallon of the tea and, bathe with the tea. I'm talking about the hair. You just hit upon the secret of the Hollywood elite. Our office is 8 miles from Malibu. We've got these hotsy-totsy people in Malibu, and what they do is they put the tea in a spray bottle. They carry the tea with them, and they spray their face and their hair as they're out walking in Malibu.
2: Wow.
0: So you're going to be in good company, man. You're going to be in the company of, the Kim Kardashian, Mariel Hemingway, Justin Bieber.
2: I don't want to be in her company.
0: Oh, man. You're going to have to up your game, man.
2: Leave it to these Hollywooders to come up with ideas like that, huh?
0: Right. But, hey, the tea works so well topically. We have a clinic in South Central Los Angeles, which is a rough part of town. All right, they get a lot of homeless people.
2: That's an understatement.
0: It certainly is an understatement. The runs a clinic calls up and he says, we use your tea on 80% of the people that come in here because they're all cut up and everything. And what we do is we pour the tea directly over their open wound, and he says, you can see it healing up before your very eyes.
2: Really?
0: Yeah. He says, so it's absolutely fantastic, he says.
2: And,
0: So it's from that standpoint, anytime a person has some skin condition that's going on, besides drinking the tea, they can also apply the tea topically. And same with animals, for example, dogs, whatever the case is, got a dog.
2: I've got a cat.
0: Yeah. Cats won't drink very much because they don't drink very much of anything.
2: Well, so, how about putting a spraying topically on his fur?
0: Yeah. Spraying it topically would be great. I'm just saying that it's going to be hard to get a cat to drink because a cat doesn't even drink water unless it's.
2: Well, you know what? I've been putting some in his cat food.
0: That's good. That's exactly what you have to do is mix it with a cat food because cats, for some reason, I don't know, they just don't drink, unless it's a 35-pound obese cat, in which case it'll slobber water all day long. But if it's a normal-sized cat, it doesn't really drink. A good idea. We have a rescue shelter that rescues dogs, and I got a call from the man who runs the rescue shelter. He says, we used to be really careful, administering your tea to the dogs before. Now, he says, we've cut down our vet bills by 80%. What we do is we take the dog and we dip the whole dog in the tea, he says, instead of being real careful with it. And he says that it cuts down on all the skin conditions that they have, on all the scrapes that they have, and all the stuff that they've got, all the bugs and everything like that. And I said, well, that's really great, man. Fantastic.

0: Huh. Well, in that case, I guess their bark is bigger than their bite, huh?
1: Yeah.
0: Since the Tahibo tea comes from the bark, right?
1: Right? The Tahibo tea bark is better, bigger than their bite. Exactly. Well, we're gonna have to start making special packaging for dogs and put that. Tahibo bark is stronger than the bite. That's a good slogan there, yeah.
0: Yeah, you go ahead and feel free to use it.
1: Okay. Yeah, excellent.
0: All right,
1: thank you,
0: man.
1: All right, take care.
2: 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The Tahibo tree is an amazing tree. It never gets sick, never gets infected, and never gets infested. It's the only tree in the world that fungus does not grow on. As a result, it naturally has antifungal, anti-infection, antiviral, antibacterial, and anti-parasite properties. These benefits go a long way in helping our immune system contend with a lot of things it has to fight on a daily basis. Parasites would be something like stomach problems or Lyme's disease. Inflammation would be something like rheumatoid arthritis or lupus. Infection would be any infection from a tooth infection to a bladder infection. Bacterial would be something like gum disease or stomach issues. Viral would be something like herpes, HIV, or the coronavirus. And fungus would be something like toenail fungus, yeast, or candida. But maybe more importantly, the tea builds red corpuscles in the blood which carry oxygen to our organs and cells. And our organs and cells need oxygen to regenerate themselves. The immune system needs oxygen to develop, and cancer happens to die in oxygen. So the tea is great for healthy people because it helps regenerate new cells. Everything from the cells in our skin so we can look better to the cells in our organs so they function properly. And it can truly be miraculous for someone fighting a potentially life-threatening disease due to an infection, diabetes, or cancer. A one-pound package of tea is $59.95. 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
5: A collision happened on northbound I-5 north of the convention center. They just got cleared from the two center lanes over to the right shoulder. So slowdowns approaching that scene starting before I-90 and continues towards the Ship Canal Bridge. Stop on I-5 busy between the U District and the Holgate Overpass. Merrimore Park to I-5 using westbound 520, a 23-minute drive. The slowdown between Foster Island and I-5 causing a 10-minute delay. Bellevue to Tukwila, a 37-minute drive. Brake lights on northbound I-5 between Everett and Marysville. I'm Mina D, KC Traffic.
6: NBC News Radio, I'm Jim Roop. An investigation is underway into the motive of a shooting at the Islamic Center of San Diego today. SDPD Chief Scott Wall says three adults at the mosque were killed, but all of the children from pre-K to third grade are unhurt. He says the suspects allegedly shot at a landscaper a few streets away, but that person not hit. A few blocks from there, he says the suspects were found in a car dead from apparent self-inflicted gunshot wounds.
7: The circumstances that led up to this and the details of what happened and exactly which time it happened will come out in the days ahead.
6: He says the dead suspects were 17 and 19 years old. President Trump says the U.S. has had very big discussions with Iran.
8: It's a very positive development, but we'll see whether or not it amounts to anything.
6: Trump says he's paused a planned military attack against Iran that was set for tomorrow after Middle Eastern leaders asked him for a delay. The Justice Department has announced a $1.8 billion fund to compensate those they say were targets of the Biden administration. Today, President Trump told reporters he approved the fund.
8: People that were weaponized and really treated brutally by a system that was so corrupt, with corrupt people running it, and they're getting reimbursed for their legal fees and the other things that they had to suffer.
6: The anti-weaponization fund comes just after President Trump dropped his lawsuit against the IRS that demanded at least $10 billion connected with the search of his home in Palm Beach, Florida. The DOJ says it's created a systematic process to hear and redress claims of others who suffered weaponization and lawfare. The fund also gives those pardoned related to the January 6th Capitol riot a way to get payouts for what they say was government overreach. A fast-moving brush fire threatening multi-million-dollar homes in Simi Valley, California, Ventura County, continues to grow nearing 1,000 acres. Jim Roop, NBC News Radio.
9: This is a Bloomberg Money Minute. Wall Street kicking off the new week mixed as higher oil prices renewed worries about inflation. But stocks were well off the lows of the session after President Trump said serious negotiations are taking place with Iran. And he called off a military strike against that country that was planned for tomorrow. At the close, the Dow up 160 points, a third of 1%. The Nasdaq lost 134, half a percent decline. That was on a sell-off in chipmaker stocks. The S&P lost 5 in oil, north of $108 a barrel. Shares of the Virginia-based electric power utility Dominion Energy up 9.5% after Florida's NextEra Energy offered $67 billion in stock to buy the company as demand to power AI centers continues to rise. Shares of NextEra down 4.5%. And shares of homebuilder stocks like D.R. Horton, KB Home, and Lennar all a little higher today. That's after homebuilder sentiment rose this month. Still historically low, but it's trending higher. Tom Busby, Bloomberg Radio.
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11: Oh, I'm ready!
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12: There's...